0: I would suggest, and both need to be considered because what is actually going to be beneficial and successful with an exhibition? If it's something that people don't want to see, well, it's not going to work in a hurry.
1: After that, if I could just for take a break, it's also the creative industry, so it's not just around the gallery. I'd like to mention that. So it's also the other creative industries we have around performing arts and the like. So a bit, we've broadened it a bit more than just the focus they had previously. So if you've got an interest, express it. May I say?
2: Yeah, now I think
1: Yeah.
2: you can find some information on La Trobe City's webpage.
1: Definitely.
0: Yes, you can.
2: Fantastic.
0: But that's, sorry, we're
2: That's
0: about to go
2: right.
0: to the news.
2: Yeah, we're going to go to some news. Sharon and
0: All right.
2: Steve, yeah, we will have a break for the news. You're with Our World This Week on Gippsland FM. We'll just have the news and some sponsor announcement, and we'll be back with Mayor Sharon Gibson and CEO Steve Piacenti shortly, once I work out how to do it.
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4: Good morning, I'm David Cameron. WA's Energy Minister says she has growing confidence in the state's fuel supplies. Amber Jade Sanderson says after some initial challenges caused by the conflict in the Middle East, the situation has stabilised. She says fuel due to arrive next week will boost WA's stockpile. The Victorian Liberal Party is looking to retain the state seat of Nepean in today's by-election. Labor didn't stand a candidate, but there are expected to be strong challenges from One Nation and Independents. The Victorian Electoral Commission says there have been high numbers of early and postal voters, with more than half the electorate having already cast their vote. The charity Save the Children has warned that two-thirds of children in Gaza are at risk of infection because of a plague of rats, mice and insects in camps for displaced people. Rodents have chewed through tents and contaminated food supplies. The infestation is fueled by an accumulation of rubbish, as Gaza's healthcare, water and sanitation have all been destroyed by war. Etty Higgins from UNICEF says the root causes of the problem need to be fixed.
5: What is needed is a very large-scale campaign to be able to deal with the waste and rubble problems across Gaza. Pipes have been destroyed and treatment facilities have been destroyed, so we are trying to scale up our support to manage the wastewater and sewage.
4: US President Donald Trump has announced he'll increase tariffs on cars and trucks being imported from the European Union to 25% next week. The tax is currently set at 15%. Mr. Trump says the tariffs would not apply if European companies manufactured vehicles in the US.
6: We raised the tariffs because they were not, as usual, they were not adhering to the agreement that we have. We have a trade deal with the European Union. They were not adhering to it. So I raised the tariff on cars and trucks to 25%. That's billions of dollars coming into the United States, and it forces them to move their factory production much faster.
4: Cute, but costing us dearly. That's the message behind a social awareness campaign aimed at the threat of feral deer to the environment and public safety. The campaign is encouraging Australians to use the DeerScan app to report sightings of deer so that populations can be monitored. National Feral Deer Management Coordinator Dr. Jane McKenzie spoke to National Radio News about some of the damage feral deer cause.
7: So we're seeing more collisions, including rail and cars and even cyclists. Yeah. So the real sort of main goal of the awareness campaign is just to build that knowledge in the community. But secondly, if they do see them, we really encourage them to report where they're seeing them so that we can build up our understanding of this pest species in Australia and how we can better manage them.
4: Australia's 2026 Winter Olympics team has officially been welcomed home at a ceremony in Sydney. Milano Cortina produced our most successful Winter Olympic team with 3 gold medals, 2 silver and 1 bronze. Gold medal skier Jacara Anthony says Australia is outgrowing its underdog status.
8: If you dig a little bit deeper than that and look at the performances we've been able to put down around the world across all the sports, I think that we really lived up to what we thought we would be able to achieve at these games, and I think there was even more potential for even more success. So it's really exciting to see what we're going to achieve in another 4 years' time.
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2: 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My name is David Burt, and yes, it is time for the weather, and it's a lovely 16 degrees here in downtown Morwell. And we're headed for a maximum of 25, a mostly sunny day with some light winds. And then overnight we have a minimum of 13, a maximum of 23, cloudy day with a high chance of showers, light winds. So we're looking at a potential rainfall of around 8 to 20 millimetres for Sunday. And then Monday, a shower or two, maximum of 20. Tuesday, a maximum of 17, cloudy with a high chance of showers. And then Wednesday, 18, a shower or two, followed by Thursday, 12, showers easing. And Friday, showers and a maximum of 14. So I think we've been sort of spoilt by this little flourish of warm summer-type weather. It looks like things might be turning towards the end of next week in particular. We're joined for our second half of our monthly catch-up with Latrobe City, and we're joined by Mayor Sharon Gibson and CEO Steve Piacenti. We were talking about, before we went to the news, we were talking about the Latrobe Regional Gallery and the Creative Industry Advisory Committee. Just how many advisory committees are there that provide advice to the council?
0: Oh, I'm guessing curly about 20.
2: Yeah, okay.
0: Yeah, but that's all right, about 20. But I actually will qualify. You asked who should put their hand up. And yes, I did forget about the creative side. I would suggest people who, whether they're performers, whether they're in the show type industry, whether they're into bands and the likes. So you really have a mix on that committee. I think that would be really beneficial. So if that's what your passion is and that's what your knowledge is, put your hand up.
2: And Madam Mayor, you mentioned that you don't need to be a Rembrandt. I actually did do a bit of checking during the news, and turns out that Rembrandt was never a member of a Latrobe City or a local government arts advisory committee. So there you go. You're right.
0: Yeah. It might have been with the Sistine Chapel, but
2: yeah, something
0: not
2: like
0: ours.
2: That. Yeah.
13: The great thing with the advisory committees too is it really is. I mean, we talk about co-design a lot, like it's a new thing, but this is really bringing the community in, getting their perspective, and anyone who complains about things, I suppose, that falls within their area of interest, this is your opportunity to get involved.
0: Exactly. Put your hand up, because we don't have all the answers. Steve might like to think he does.
1: No, indeed not.
0: But we all know we don't have all the answers. And I would suggest across the board, we're very keen for the community to have their say. You know, it's their facilities, their interests, their money. Have your say.
13: Now, speaking of having your say, there was, I think, the report from the trip to Canberra, the recent, might have also been a point of interest at the last council meeting. Is there anything you can say to sort of round that up? Is there any outcomes from that that delegation?
0: We haven't finished with all of that. We've had follow-up that we had to provide, and we will There's the likes of Net Zero. We had a conversation with Dan, and I'm not really good at how you say his surname.
1: Ripakali.
0: That, him. He's lovely. Anyway, we're talking to him about our Net Zero is supposed to be there for projects that, of course, help us along the Net Zero line. Now, we went in there and had a conversation to him about all of that because, yes, there's different projects, but considering we are the most impacted in the country, no other area at all has five either existing or closed power stations and the timber industry. No one else has that. So we're very keen for Net Zero to actually have the guidelines that helped us. Because in the past, you could get grants and projects up with the governments, and local meant Australia and New Zealand. And we're saying, well, hang on. No. Considering our position, can you not, especially while we get back on our feet, can you not make us part of that equation? Thank you very much. And don't just have Gippsland, because in the past Gippsland was from Druin to Mallacoota. Can you actually have Latrobe City for a change, because we're the ones who are most impacted? So he was going to go and have a conversation with Net Zero that afternoon. And that's the type of thing we need and are following.
13: And that's the Net Zero Economy Authority, the NZEA?
1: Yes.
0: So we met with them and had a conversation about all of that too. There's a bit of frustration, if you like, that they've been around now for 18 months, 2 years, and where are we at? Where's the projects? What's happening? So there's a bit of frustration all the way around with that. So that's one of the things we will and are in contact with the minister about, because if we're not before them, and that's the whole reason that we do any of these delegations, if you're not before the ministers, shadow ministers and the likes, you get overlooked. They might, oh yeah, that's whatever, but they forget. They have so many people go through their doors. If you're not in front of them, you're going to be overlooked. So yeah, and that was
13: too, with the NZEA, my understanding is there are groups that represent different regions of Australia, but they're not located necessarily. That full team wouldn't be in that region. They could be in Melbourne, they could be in Canberra. So they're almost a liaison between the two, Canberra and the region. But with the turnover that you see in Canberra, again, you know, it's just, it's sort of it's a funny machine, let's say. And I don't know.
0: It's a different machine.
13: Mm. So it's very different value.
1: I think to the mayor's point, like if you're not in front of them consistently raising these issues, then you might tend to get overlooked. So Net Zero Economy was raised, a special economic zone, I think you might recall, was raised, and Mayor touched on local manufacturing. That was critically important in the conversation. So I think trying to influence them, either when they're setting up funding programs or you come to an election or in relation to legislation, that's really why we go along to Canberra. We'd love for them to give us funds to deliver things. The Net Zero Economy Authority has been around for 3 years. I just looked it up. In July, 2 years formally as a new board in July. So we've been asking questions about, well, how are they actually delivering locally? One of the concerns I raised with the mayor this week, if you go onto the Net Zero Economy Authority's website, it'll say Latrobe Gippsland, and it's got a project on there from related to East Gippsland Mineral Sands. I'm not quite sure that East Gippsland Mineral Sands project is actually in Latrobe Valley or anywhere near Latrobe City. So that raises serious concerns for myself, my staff and the councillors. I think the community would too, in terms of, as the mayor said, it needs to be It needs to be projects locally that help support that economic diversification and support the transition journey. So I'll put that little comment in. We've got some work to do with them, I think.
2: And do we have a headline ask of them, Sharon and Steve?
0: Yeah, we do have a.
2: What are
0: a
2: we? What's our headline ask of them?
0: Well, the headline ask is okay. They very often they go, okay, we've got to buy whether it's transmission towers, whether it's solar panel, whatever, and we've got to buy it from overseas because we can't compete here. Well, that's a load of hogwash. Sorry, but if you just look at the price, yep, not a problem. They beat us every time. But the steel is not the same grade as ours. So you're going to have a look at now. It wasn't that long ago that the transmission towers fell over. I would suggest the quality of the steel was a bit different. So you're going to have to replace the steel a lot quicker than if you used our steel. Okay, that's one thing. The other thing, there's a whole host of things. The speed. We can do things so much quicker than if you build them overseas and they've got to be shipped over here. If you want to be talking about net zero, well, what about the emissions bringing them over here? Where is that included in anything? And if you look at, okay, the cost, what's the other cost? Because while you're driving jobs away offshore, we have more unemployment. That's going to cost the government more in unemployment and mental health. So, you know, if you have the manufacturing here of different industries, well, you're going to have people who are actually paying tax. So it's stopping the mental health, it's stopping the unemployment, it's giving you speed of the project being done, and it's also not a false economy because you're going to have to rebuild the thing a hell of a lot quicker because the quality of the steel's worse. So, you know, that was one of the big things that we were pushing about, you know, open your eyes. It is not just about the dollar. There is much more to it than that. So that would be my number one ask, if you like.
1: I think part of that's also around like a special economic zone, supporting local manufacturing to tap into ability to do, as the mayor said, whether it's transmission towers, offshore wind or the like. But equally, it's helping support. We've got an advocacy ask for the federal and state governments around investing in infrastructure that would allow new businesses to establish. So one of the big costs for a new business is in setting up is all the infrastructure required for them to be able to establish locally. So some of that might be related to water, for power, sewer access for industrial subdivisions, but it also might be related to, as the mayor said, advanced manufacturing. So what grants are available to support businesses locally to tool up so that they can tap into those industries that are coming into the future. But our point in Canberra was around that this needs to be done with some haste. It's no use waiting until 2028. It needs to start happening now. Our concern is that they're behind the eight ball. I think there are some significant challenges locally, as the mayor said, with the transition that's occurring here. So they need to, I think, get their skates on and get cracking in terms of the things that they can do to influence government about all those things I've touched on.
13: Steve, with the timeline really tightening up now, with the next power station closing in 2028, are you getting more interest? Are people sitting up straighter and listening more, or is it really an election cycle issue in Canberra?
1: I think some are. Like as the mayor said, we met with Dan Repicali, who's a member for Hunter. He had said to us he thought the NZDA were doing a good job. We said, well, hang on, we don't think that's the case. Maybe you should go and check about how they're actually going. They might be doing okay in other regions, but there's interest. But I think you're right, election cycles play a bit into that in terms of it's still a little couple of years away. That's pretty soon from our perspective. So the other thing we said is we're doing our bit. We've actually, I might have talked about this before, we put funds aside to support economic growth. We're delivering the Gippsland Logistics and Manufacturing Precinct in terms of a place where businesses could establish. We're doing planning around other projects like advanced air mobility. That's one of the ones we said we need some support with in terms of getting government investment. But there's also other industrial parks within Latrobe, for example, that could attract new businesses if they had further support, particularly around that infrastructure investment. I know housing is another one. We've been successful in getting a government grant from Morwell Northwest, $8 million. We think we should be given part of that special economic zone consideration is we should be given a little bit of a leg up, if you like, in terms of being able to apply for those, changing the criteria that weights it towards those regions that are going through this diversification transition journey so that we can get access to those funds. So,
13: and is the Energy Minister listening to you at all in regards to...
1: I don't think we got the opportunity to meet with the Energy Minister when we went. We did ask.
0: I won't be as diplomatic as Steve. I would suggest that in there, too many of them for the position we're in, too many of them have got glazed eyes, or it's too hard, or don't want to look at this. So, no, I don't think the government is over this in any shape or form. I think nothing to see here. I think our MPs down here really need to be shaking the tree a lot more. And also, that's why one of the reasons why we went up there, and we need to keep rattling the chains, because they put it in the too hard basket. You can't even meet with the Minister for Energy. So the frustration I have and our councillors, it's palpable. You know, you're putting this impost on us. Where are you? We have been the driver for Victoria to flourish for how many... over a century. So, you know, fair's fair. Can't you now help us? So, and it's not just the federal government, state as well. You know, I was asked, I was on in a standing committee for the federal government this week, and I was asked, oh, well, you know, when the timber industry shut down, we gave money, grants for this different things. And I said, hasn't touched the surface. It hasn't done anything, really. If you look at, is it Orbost or Omeo? They're ghost towns. And if you look at the mental health issue and the violence problems in that town because of what's gone down, their money has been a waste, if you ask me, because it hasn't solved the problem. That, and they thought, oh well, we'll just have these grants and it'll all be fine. That's been the mentality, and it just doesn't work. And I'll
1: the mayor could talk about that topic now. So the mayor could talk about that topic for probably another 15 minutes. We're fast running out of time. There are a couple other things on our agenda I wouldn't mind touching on, if that's all right, in terms of giving an update, which was...
0: Our candlelight vigil.
2: Yes, can I ask about that?
0: Yeah, that's on Wednesday night at 6 o'clock at GPAC in the forecourt. And it's really, you know, we all have a role to play with violence and domestic violence, because we all know of, especially in the past, that was Uncle Whoever or that was whoever, and that's just them. No, it's not good enough. We all need to play our part when we're out and things, and whether it be a male or a female, because it's not just males who do the domestic violence. There are females that are well and truly part of that equation as well. But the stats will show that it's mainly males that do, but they're both. So when we're hearing whoever say, okay, and they're very derogatory and they're full in their face towards somebody, we need to step up. We need to say, oh, you know, do you really think that's right? Or however you wish to approach it, but we need to be saying that's not right, because you have to break the cycle that, okay, it may have been done in the past. Does that mean it was right? I suggest it wasn't right in the past, and it definitely isn't right for the future. So we all need to take a role in this, in breaking down domestic violence. And
13: so what time does the vigil start? This is a vigil for...
1: Wednesday, 6 p.m. it is. It's 6 p.m. The mayor might have to arrive at 1:45, but it's Wednesday evening, 6 p.m. Just checking the weather forecast.
2: In the normal location.
0: In the forecourt.
2: Yep.
0: And people can, I'm really keen for people to be part of the actual event. So at the event, they can light a candle, but you're not allowed to light a real candle, sadly, but it'd be an electric one. I lost that one. But anyway, you get that. But I'm really keen for us to be, this is people being mindful of what's happening and about breaking the cycle, because too many of us have been in that boat. And, you know, kids don't ask to be born, because it's normally done on kids. They don't ask to be born. And us as adults need to be adults and step up to the plate.
1: That'd be a pretty solemn event, remembering those that have been impacted or passed away due to family violence. So, as the mayor said, people can come along and have that time to remember. No real candles, just the electric ones. Are they powered by Energy Australia, Dad? I'm not sure.
14: That's right.
2: You'd have to ask them.
15: Well, they do have their battery's a bit bigger.
2: Fantastic, big battery.
15: And another event happening this week is Hall Stories. Tell us a little bit about that with Damien Callinan.
0: What is it? Sorry, I missed that.
15: Hall Stories with Damien Callinan.
0: Oh, yes.
2: 8th of May.
0: At Maui.
15: This Friday. Yeah.
0: Yep, on Wednesday, there's two sessions that you can go to and have a chat with him about all the stories. Now, Tony, and David, you might remember, was it AC/DC that came to the hall?
2: Yep, they played on the...
15: I don't remember.
2: I wasn't there, but they were there.
0: Yes. You know, stories like that. He's coming to put all the stories together. Then on Friday night, I'll try 7:30. And find the 7:30. Thank you very much, Tony. You can come and hear about the history and all the different stories that have come together.
2: Have I got some stories about that hall? But anyway,
1: you better get down there. Come on.
0: Do you go to the 60/40 dance?
15: We should out Birdie here, but. Bertie, aren't you a former City of Maui councillor? So you should have.
2: Yes, that was probably what I was alluding to. It didn't look good for that hall for a little while.
0: No, it didn't look good for quite a while, but it was saved. Yes, that was when the RSL was all happening, wasn't it?
2: Yeah, I think there was a plan to. I think the previous Maui council it'd need a lot of money spent on it, and the reality is they didn't have the cash really to do it, and so they were looking at something going in partnership or doing something with the RSL next year. Next door, it was a long time ago, but there was some fairly a few of us got fairly razzed up about retaining the hall, pretty much for similar reasons. It's very much a part of the Maui community, and it will be moving forward as well.
1: Yes, that's great to see.
0: Well, can I suggest that you go and have a chat with him and give him some of the information?
2: All right. So I have some times for that too. That's on Wednesday the 6th from 3 to 4:30 and 6 till 7 p.m. So
0: now,
2: share your stories.
0: Now, I can't go because I've got citizenship ceremonies and then the candlelight vigil, but if you want to go and say about the ACDC and how we nearly didn't keep the venue and the 60s, the 60-40 dance and all the rest of it. If you want to do that, that'd be lovely.
2: Fantastic.
1: Very good. I know we're running out of time. Can I just give a quick plug?
2: Yeah, Steve. Yep.
1: Just give a quick plug. We've got it's later this month, the Volunteer Expo on the 23rd of May coming up, Saturday the 23rd from 9 a.m. till 12 noon at the Gippsland Performing Arts Centre forecourt, once again, using that space.
15: And we're happy to do an outdoor broadcast from there.
2: I think we are planning to do that, yeah.
1: Good. You'll give it a plug then as well. So thank you. So people can go along and see 45-plus local organisations and community groups. Great way to connect with people who might want to volunteer. So people might want to volunteer with volunteering groups. So keen to see as many people attend that as possible. So I think we're out of time, but I want to give that a quick plug.
2: Fantastic. And yes, Steve, we are out of time. We've been chatting for the last hour with Latrobe City Mayor Sharon Gibson and Latrobe City CEO Steve Piacenti, and we really appreciate the two of you coming on to the show on a monthly frequency to talk about all things Latrobe City Council. So, thanks for coming on and having a chat with us. We're just going to listen to a couple of important announcements from our sponsors, and then we'll be joined by Jack Cotlier, who is the Head of Green Transport with Energy Australia and is fast becoming our resident go-to person when it comes to greening Australia's transport. So we will be back in a minute or two.
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2: And welcome back with Our World This Week. It's 28 minutes to 11. And I'm joined by colleagues Amanda Griffith and Tony Flynn. And we've been chatting with Latrobe City Council, but now it's time to have a chat with Jack Cotlier, who is the Head of Green Transport for Energy Australia. And as I said before the small break there, he's fast becoming our resident go-to person when it comes to transforming Australia's transport and, I guess, domestic vehicle fleet as well. So good morning, Jack. How are you?
17: Morning, David, Tony, Amanda.
2: Jack,
13: see you. You're having your moment in the sun, Jack, aren't you? With with, I suppose, alternative vehicles.
17: Yeah, absolutely.
2: Jack, I read some interesting stats during the week that that pure EV sales were up about 8% from this time from last March. So, based on the March registration or sales figures, is that really being driven by fuel bowser price shock, or is there other things happening that are gradually seeing this increase in EV sales, do you think?
17: Yes, certainly. And I was just reflecting the last time I was with you. I guess May 26, what's happened over the last 6 to 8 weeks in the Middle East, and this trend of EVs now, I think, effectively competing with the majority of petrol vehicles. So these days you can buy, if you're looking to buy a new vehicle or a secondhand vehicle, you'll find that there are EVs priced at the same price as those petrol vehicles. So price is no longer the reason people are not buying an EV. I was reflecting 4 years ago, I bought an EV. It's got a range of 400 kilometres. That same vehicle, that same model now in 2026 versus 2022, has got a range of 750 kilometres. So range is no longer, in my opinion, for the majority of cases, perhaps not for, you know, edge cases, but for the majority of the time, kilometres isn't the reason. And the petrol pump, there's a lot of talk about there not being enough infrastructure out there, but at the start of any transition. There's never enough infrastructure there. It's being built out, and EA is part of that game, and Tesla and EV and AmpCharge and BP Pulse, they're all building these fast chargers. But every single plug in every single office, business, home is now effectively an electric petrol pump, putting it that way. So I think that factor is becoming less and less of an issue. So with petrol prices going up 30, 40%, now they've come back down. It's been a catalyst for people to go, let's go with EVs. But the fact that prices have come down, the amount of kilometres you get out of a 2026 EV has gone up dramatically. There's less reasons not to buy an EV now versus a petrol car or diesel.
15: Yeah, and probably should say Energy Australia practice what they preach, because I think there's a public charger at your lawn.
17: Along with Mount Piper as well. So EA's been generous in that part. And I think in most of our power stations, we're now installing these chargers, not only for employees, but for the public as well.
13: Jack, and in fact, some of those spots, Tony, are, and you see them in a lot of public buildings now, are sort of rock star car parks where you can park your EV, you know, I suppose plug it in and go to your meeting or whatever you need to do.
15: So, Jack, I was going to say, just because we've got EVs, we've got purely electric, and you've got the PHV, the plug-in, and the hybrids, because maybe it's just me, or maybe because it's because of the oil crisis, but dare I say the brand name, but the Shark, you see the big ute that's a hybrid. We're seeing those sort of cars now with an electric component as well, aren't we?
17: Yeah. As of today, there is now no vehicle on the ground that can't be electrified, that's not working. So it's all the way from passenger vehicles, to your point, Tony, the utes now are being electrified and going to 100%. I think the Shark ute's got a full electric coming out very, very soon, if it hasn't happened already. And yes, they've got the hybrids. But now even the prime movers, those big B doubles, have now been electrified. And in 2026, they're still a bit more expensive than a diesel truck. Of course, the fuel cost is a lot less, but they're now getting up to 500 kilometres on a full load. Now, that wasn't the case in 25. That wasn't the case in 2024. But as the tech develops, as batteries become denser and batteries become cheaper and lighter, even those really big prime movers, which really was the last bastion of what to get electrified from a road transport perspective, is now a viable option. And those companies are coming down to Australia because, along with America, Australia and America are the biggest diesel users because of the very vast distances. And so we're a great use case to actually have those prime movers now electrified as well over time.
2: And Jack, the prime movers are the battery components. Are they in the prime mover, or do they utilise the trailer structure as well? How does it work?
17: Yeah, there's different business models. There's different vehicle manufacturers doing different things. There are some that are putting the battery onto the trailer. I think the latest technology, David, is they're building it into the chassis, into the base of the prime mover. So no different to the vehicle. If you can imagine, a stationary battery that's sitting in your garage or on the outside of your house that's powering your home, it's now being laid flat on the chassis, within the chassis, so the batteries get protected. And from a prime mover perspective, you can imagine those batteries being extremely long and big, but giving that vehicle at 50, 60 ton load, that 500 kilometers that one needs. And companies like Sany, Windrose, Volvo, Scania, all the big European and Chinese manufacturers are now in that space and giving operators, whether it's a 4.5 ton trucks, 8.5, 27 ton, and then the big 50, 60 ton trucks, they now have options to electrify.
2: And Jack, whilst we talk about range having increased to a similar level to internal combustion cars, range anxiety is still that number one thing I hear locally about while people aren't making the move to EVs. But do we have enough chargers in Australia yet? And if not, or what are we doing to sort of make sure that we do have enough chargers?
17: On the do we have enough? So I think it's
2: these really are public chargers.
17: Yes, public charges, and they're really quick ones. So really important for the transport industry because they're doing 300, 400, 500 kilometres a day. So they probably need to fill up halfway through the day to make sure they've got a full battery to be used. Because a typical, as we said, a typical vehicle will do 400 to 600 kilometres depending on the EV that you buy. So if you're doing, if you're an Uber driver or a last mile delivery driver, you need to be filling up during the day. The other critical use case, if you're on holidays, obviously you're doing, you know, lots of hundreds of kilometres and you want to be able to plan out your route and have that charger out there. Do we have enough? It really depends on what, a full battery to be used because a typical, as we said, a typical vehicle will do 400 to 600 kilometres depending on the EV that you buy. So if you're doing, if you're an Uber driver or a last mile delivery driver, you need to be filling up during the day. The other critical use case, if you're on holidays, obviously you're doing, you know,

0: I got to that charging station with 5%. And so there will be use cases where perhaps we don't have those chargers fully mapped out. That is changing. Everybody is building chargers as well as EA, putting those public chargers out there to be used. I liken it, you know, it's hard for us to go back 100 years when petrol vehicles started in Australia and around the world. At that time, there weren't enough petrol stations either. And in the 1970s, we had 30,000 petrol stations, and now we've got about 7,000 to 8,000 petrol stations. Minister Bowen gives us our updates on Sundays of which ones don't have enough petrol or diesel in them, but it's about 7,000 to 8,000. So, yes, for a complete 100% coverage, we don't have enough public chargers, but that issue is becoming lower and lower all the time. The next issue will be, oh, I rocked up to that public charging station, but it was full, and that made me upset. That generally doesn't happen with petrol stations. You know, we've got enough of them. But at the start of a new innovation, at the start of a new technology, as we're building it, ipso facto, we won't have enough. But should it, you know, I don't think it'll stop many people from electrifying their vehicles. And I think it only really affects the transport industry and perhaps some very, very long road trips. For the majority of people who do a couple of hundred kilometres a week, I don't think it's much of an issue because you're charging at home, because that those electrons in your battery will give you that 400 to 500 kilometres.
1: And I guess that's the point, isn't it? You've had with an internal combustion vehicle, you either need to keep a 44-gallon drum in your backyard, which is not a great idea, or you have to go to a service station or a petrol station, whereas we've got our fuel source for an EV sitting in the lines, sitting outside our house. So, Jack, what's the current percentage of EV charging that actually happens from home? Because that's the vast majority, isn't it?
0: Yes, the vast majority. So 2080 is the very high stats that are getting reported. It's always plus or minus a couple of percent, but we should be, the majority will occur at your home or at your business. So, you know, people who drive in. And then there'll be about 20% of the total amount of energy, which is a huge amount of energy that we need into the future as we electrify transport, will be about 80%. And transport's not electrifying in a vacuum. We are electrifying our hot water systems, where we're going from gas to electricity. We're electrifying our cooking, where we're going from gas to electric. So the need for what EA does, which is lots and lots of generation, whether it's coal, gas, solar, wind, and other forms, we'll need a lot more of that into the future as we electrify everything. And then we'll need to upgrade the grid because we're going to be pushing so much more electrons through those poles and wires that the grid's going to have to upgrade as well to be able to handle that.
2: So, Jack,
3: and I guess this might be sound a bit obvious, but does having an EV change our way of thinking of fuel? Because, for example, if we're going on a trip with a petrol car, we fill it up before we go.
0: Yeah.
3: Is it with an EV you actually fill up when you get there? Is that the change, the mental change that we're doing?
0: Yeah, so I do wonder, Tony, and I think it goes to range anxiety, but I'm hoping over time that range anxiety reduces as people get into EVs and prove to themselves what their vehicle could do. So theoretically, if you're buying a 2026 model that can do that 500 kilometres, which is probably no different to an ICE vehicle, unless that ICE vehicle has got a very big tank of petrol. I think as a precaution, people are still stopping halfway through the trip, even though they don't need to. And I think with time, we'll prove to ourselves that range anxiety will reduce. I also don't think the model of the electric vehicle of 2026 is what's going to be the electric vehicle of 2028, which is going to be what the electric vehicle of 2030. So my lived experience when we bought our first electric vehicle in 2022, 400 kilometres, that same model, which costs no more in 2026, is now doing 750 kilometres. And so from an ICE perspective, there probably aren't a lot of ICE vehicles that can do 750. There will be, but this one can now do 750. So yeah. I suspect the model of 2030.
3: That's just 30, so ICE is internal combustion engine?
0: Yes, internal combustion engine.
3: Yeah.
0: So I suspect the 2030 model that will be bought from an EV

0: EV perspective, it might be now, pushing 900, 1,000 kilometers. So that range anxiety of making sure you leave your home at 100% and then not having to fill up to wherever you're going, I think it'll be the same thing as you have with your petrol vehicle now. And from a speed perspective, just as one extra example, the 2022 model that I bought, it could charge at 150 kilowatts per hour. So it would take me about half an hour on a fast charger at these public charging spots, probably half an hour to fill up. And, you know, people say that's pretty inconvenient, and relative to 5 minutes at a petrol station, that is inconvenient. But that same model, Tony, that I bought 4 years ago, it can now charge at 400 kilowatts per hour. So that half an hour is now probably 10 to 12 minutes. Still not as good as the 5 minutes, but now you're 10 to 12 minutes to get that full tank of electrons. There are now models coming out of BYD, Build Your Dreams. It's the most popular brand, EV brand now in Australia. It's selling double what Tesla is selling. It can go even two or three times faster. So if you actually have a charger that fast, which we don't have in Australia yet, but I'm sure it'll come, we're now talking about 5 to 7 minutes fast charging where it's available, which is the same as petrol. So that inconvenience factor over time will now disappear, no different to electric vehicles being no more expensive than petrol vehicles and having no less kilometres on a full tank of electrons.
1: Jack, there was a lot of talk early on about the high value, I suppose, or entry point into the EV market. However, secondhand vehicles would be lower, and yes, therefore, government might buy EVs and then send secondhand into the market, etc. Is that working out? Is there any sort of from what I've just heard, you're saying there is so much progression and rapid progression in regards to the vehicles and the new models. Is there sort of a latency issue with the older models where they're going to just get slower and slower to recharge, or in terms of how many kilometres they can do? What's that looking like? Is that work, that concept of feeding secondhand vehicles into the market?
0: So a couple of questions to unwrap there, Amanda. So before the Middle East crisis started, there were lots of EVs out there, and one of the criticisms was that the prices had fallen too low and you weren't getting value from it. So your secondhand selling point, it wasn't a good investment. And the reality is investing into a new technology doesn't ever pay off if you're doing it to make money relative to a mature technology. So the criticism was that Tesla that you bought 10 years ago is worth so much less, and there were plenty out there. That all changed 8 weeks ago. The prices of secondhand EVs went through the roof because the demand went crazy and everybody wanted an EV. And so lots of new sales of EVs and the secondhand market got sucked up really quickly. So, 8 weeks ago, there were lots of EVs out there available, not anymore. And again, that'll stabilize as we keep buying, as Australians keep on buying lots more EVs and then eventually putting them onto the secondhand market. On the topic about, I think your last question was around batteries. And so this will be really interesting to how buyers view the batteries. So the current stats tell us that after about 7 to 10 years of an EV battery, it has about 80% of its battery life still in it. So think about your laptops, think about your mobile. Your mobile after 3, 4, 5 years doesn't have the same battery length that it did on day one. No different to an EV. And so the way I look at it is you may use those secondhand EVs in a different way. So if it originally had 400 kilometres and 5, 7, 10 years later, it now only has 300 kilometres, those people who don't need more than 300 kilometres in a single trip, my EV gets used 250 to 300 kilometres a week, not a day, but a week. That is the average for all Australians, 12,500 kilometres a year, which is about 250 kilometres a week. You'll suddenly go, okay, well, it used to be able to do 400. It's degraded down to 300, but I don't need to use my EV. I don't need to use my car for more than 50 kilometres a day or 100. So there is no issue about buying that secondhand vehicle, knowing how many kilometres are left in that battery on a daily basis, and then just charging it up at night. And the ease of you come home, you get out of your vehicle, you plug it in, 15 seconds later, you're in your home. I don't know, for me, feels pretty convenient. And then when you leave the following morning, you've got your battery back up to your 300 kilometers. Used to be 400, but it's 300 kilometers, and off you go. So the degradation over time, I think it's really about your use case. How many kilometers a day do you need out of your EV? If it's not more than a couple of hundred, I think it matches a lot of what people need.
2: And Jack, where are we at with, I hear terms like vehicle to load and vehicle to something or other else. What does that all mean, and where are we at with EVs being sort of part of a consolidated energy solution in the home?
0: So we know, and let's call them stationary batteries, and these are the batteries that you put at your home, in your garage, or on the outside of your wall. They're probably now, I think, averaging 15 to 20 kilowatt hours. And then from an EV perspective, these are 50, 60, 70 kilowatt hour batteries. A battery is a battery is a battery. You charge it up and you discharge it. So the batteries in a regular vehicle are probably two or three times bigger than the stationary battery boom that we've had. The federal government gave pretty good incentives, I think 25 to 30 odd percent discounts. I know EA's been selling a lot of these batteries to its customers. And so the question, I guess, David, is you've got a stationary battery that you're feeding into, that you're charging up, perhaps with your solar or with your grid. And then at night, when you come home, switch everything on, try to avoid those expensive network charges and perhaps wholesale charges. You use your battery to reduce your energy cost for your home from your retailer. The ability to do the same thing with your mobile battery, your EV, is no different. And so I think people over time will start to consider, should I use my EV battery to power my home or power my office and reduce my cost from the retailer? But the important thing to consider, and one needs to work this out for themselves, to Amanda's point, each time you use your battery, each time you charge it and you discharge it, you degrade it a little bit. And over 10 years, perhaps you have, as I said, you go down to 80% degradation. It degrades by 1.5% a year, 1.5 to 2%. And so a mobile battery, an EV battery, is designed to move you. Do you want to use that battery for powering your home to avoid your retail cost or powering your office? And I think some will. Some won't, but the technology is definitely developing to allow you to do that. And then it's up to the, I guess, consumer, up to the business to choose whether they want to do that. But it's the tech's there, and the tech's able to do that for you.
3: Jack, and talk about EVs and even batteries in general. How do people get some sound advice if they're thinking about to get, thinking about like for the car? We're comfortable with petrol. We've known it for years, and like you said, we fill up tank and it says 800, 900 K, but you're not traveling at 900 K. But so, how do we access that information to distill it?
0: So there are a couple of, I guess, associations out there, like the Electric Vehicle Council, and a couple others that will give that independent advice, whether it's to a consumer or to a business. I think the engineering fraternity, whether it's within retailers like AGL, Alinta, Energy Australia, ringing up and finding the right person to talk to. Electricians are, this industry, we've been, built. So we've been upgrading grids. We've been providing consumers or businesses the energy requirements they need for 100 years. An EV, I said, it's just another battery. A charger is just another appliance that pushes electrons to where you want to push it, like if you're running your home, if you're running a business. So, talking to the engineering fraternity, to the electricians about what is required, and then hopping onto and seeing what is on the internet for the independent parties, even companies like Choice, etc., what they say about electric vehicles and how to use them. So there's independent advice out there as well as, I guess, paid advice.
1: I think one thing, just as a bit of a side note, that's quite exciting with the new the TAPE's Clean Energy Centre launching last week. They actually have an EV and hybrid workshop for cars. So a hoist And I don't know exactly what sort of degrees or what sort of certificates you can get there, but I know that that's certainly a focus. So
0: Yes.
1: it's great to have local skills.
0: Yes, and I think from a university perspective, one of the exciting opportunities from a jobs perspective is the amount of electromechanics that we will need into the future. We have now probably almost 500,000 EVs out of 20 million vehicles in Australia. That's growing. So the need for, let's call it electromechanics, is just going to grow exponentially as we buy more and more EVs. And that's really exciting for TAFEs and universities and people wanting to get into that field.
2: Jack, one of the things that I know EA and your team get involved in, you work with a lot of bus operators, truck fleets, and tourism companies to help them to electrify their vehicle fleet. What does that process look like? It seems quite daunting if, to me, if you've got a bus company, for instance, that might have 30 buses and then, they need to think about, well, hey, there might be some advantages going electric. How does that process work?
0: Yes, so this is one of the, I think, the most difficult and, as you say, daunting processes for these operators. They've known diesel and petrol for 100 years. They are very small electricity consumers. It powers their office, perhaps their bus wash, the pumps on the petrol, but they're very small electricity users, and they're going to become very big electricity users for their buses, and they need a whole lot of infrastructure. One of the first things that we do when we get engaged, David, is we actually ask, can you electrify your route with a electric bus? And that's actually becoming less and less of an issue. Probably was an issue with the older electric buses of 3, 4, 5 years ago. But can you actually electrify the route? Because you don't want an electric bus stopping, three quarters of the way heading back to the depot. Then we back solve and ask the question, as you move from 10% electric buses, 20, 50, 100% electric buses over a period, it generally doesn't happen in, 1 year. It might happen over 5 years as you replace your diesels. How much energy will you need? How much grid infrastructure upgrade will you need to ensure that we can charge all of your buses overnight? So when they leave 7 o'clock in the morning on your PTV, on your public transit routes, or if you're a coach provider or a private provider, how do we make sure you've got enough energy that you can charge them all at the same time? The other critical thing that we lose is we lose space when we electrify a depot, because quite often these chargers need to sit within the depot. We try to put all the chargers on the envelope, but sometimes we need to put chargers within the envelope, within the perimeter of the bus depot. So buses are very big. They've got really big black spots. And so we have to try to design it so chargers don't, sorry, buses don't hit chargers. The really good thing is this industry has been electrifying sites for 100 years. So we know how to do this well. What we need to take the operators on that journey of is trying to prove to them and build their confidence that we can do this, because the cost is very large. A typical diesel bus might be 400,000 or 500,000. An electric bus can range from 600,000 to $1 million. So you can imagine 80 odd buses needing to be replaced. That's $80 million of new buses. That's a lot of CapEx. That's a lot of expenditure over 3, 4 years, plus the grid upgrade. But we are doing it. We're finishing off a job in Cairns where we've installed solar, battery, diesel gensets, ADOT chargers for about 13 buses. The other really important thing for operators to consider is what happens when you have an outage? What happens when you have a blackout? What happens when you lose power to that site? And so that's why diesel still will be an important technology to keep that electricity running in that site if for some reason you lose electricity at that site. Because no electricity, nothing's moving in an EV. So important considerations.
2: Jack, we're right up against news at 11 o'clock. It's always fascinating to talk about this journey that we're on in terms of electrifying our vehicle fleet, whether it's the one sitting in our driveway or more broadly trucks and buses, etc. So, really appreciate you taking the time to come on and have a chat with us, and no doubt we'll have a chat during the year as things progress because it really is a changing landscape, that's for sure. We've been talking with Jack Cotlier, who is the head of Green Transport with Energy Australia, and is our resident electrification of vehicles expert. We're just about to head off to some news, and then we're going to come back and have a chat with Steve Dodd, who is the Secretary of the Gippsland Trades and Labour Council.
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5: Hello, I'm David Cameron. Energy Minister Chris Bowen says fuel is continuing to arrive in Australia despite the Middle East conflict. He says 56 ships are due to arrive in Australia over the next 2 to 3 weeks. Mr. Bowen has given an update on Australia's national fuel reserves.
6: Our fuel stocks as they stand are that we have 43 days worth of petrol, 33 days worth of diesel and 28 days worth of jet fuel. In terms of petrol, that's one less day than last week. Steady for diesel and 2 less days worth of jet fuel.
5: New South Wales police have cracked down on illegal e-bikes in Sydney's south. A 17-year-old rider is facing a string of traffic charges after allegedly riding dangerously to avoid officers during a blitz as part of Operation E-Voltage. He's been granted conditional bail and is due to appear in a children's court later this month. A local government body in Tasmania's south says a data breach may have exposed ratepayers' names and addresses. Kingborough Council says it was made aware yesterday that data containing property information, ownership and occupier details was temporarily made publicly accessible on Thursday. In a statement, the council says public access was removed the same day and the data is no longer available online. It's believed a technical issue was to blame. The US Defence Secretary Pete Hegseth has ordered the withdrawal of 5,000 troops from Germany. The Pentagon says the decision followed a thorough review. The BBC's Peter Bowes reports.
7: President Trump threatened to reduce the number of US troops stationed in Germany after the German Chancellor Friedrich Merz criticised Washington's lack of strategy in the war with Iran and said the US was being humiliated by Tehran's leadership. Mr. Trump responded that the German Chancellor didn't know what he was talking about. Now, in this apparent rebuke to a close NATO ally, the Pentagon has confirmed that a reduction in forces will take place, with 5,000 of the roughly 36,000 US troops in Germany set to leave over the next 6 to 12 months.
5: Activists have tried to block the entrance to the New York Stock Exchange in a protest against billionaires and what they describe as rising fascism. The demonstration on International Workers' Day was called in the middle of peak trading hours. Sport, and it's the elimination finals in the A-League men's soccer. Auckland host Melbourne City this afternoon. Melbourne Victory and Sydney face off tonight. In their AFL showdown, a thrilling one-point victory for Adelaide over Port Adelaide, 76-75. The Crows' Braden Cook nailed a game-winning goal with 10 seconds remaining.
8: Huge tackle. Curtain out wide. Cook for the win! Beware the fear, Cook! No big steal!
5: Audio courtesy of Fox. Fremantle defeated the Western Bulldogs 114-102. In the NRL, the Melbourne Storm has suffered a club record 7th straight loss. The Dolphins surged to win 28 points to 10. The North Queensland Cowboys defeated Canterbury Bankstown 28-12. And Australian pace bowler Mitchell Starc has taken 3 for 40 in his return to the Indian Premier League.
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2: And it's a very comfortable 18 degrees in downtown Morwell at the moment. We're heading for a maximum of 25, and today will be a mostly sunny day, and it's probably the pick of the weather for the forecast period. Overnight tonight, we'll have a maximum of 13, and Sunday will be a wet day with showers at a maximum of 23 and some light winds. Bit of rainfall there, potentially 8 to 20 millimetres, so I think if you're doing something outside, might be best to do it today. And then Monday, maximum of 20 with a shower or two. And then Tuesday, showers, maximum of 17. Wednesday, a shower or two and a maximum of 18. Thursday, showers are easing and a maximum of 12. That's great. It stops raining, but it'll be cold. And then Friday, showers again, 14. So as I said earlier, I think we're at the stage now where we might have got over that little bit of flourish of warm weather, Flinny.
3: We had the good weather's gone. Today's it.
2: Yeah, we are. So would you like to introduce our next guest who is on the phone?
3: So we're joined now by semi-regular, well-known to our listeners, Steve Dodd, who's the Secretary of the Gippsland Trades and Labour Council. Good morning, Steve. How are you?
12: Good morning, Tony. How are you, mate?
3: Bit hard to hear Steve there, but so we might have a bit of trouble with the phone line. But Steve, you've had a busy week. You've had a conference. You had the Uniontown two-day conference. You had the May Day dinner last night. So you're probably... Thanks for getting up early in the morning. So you've had a big couple of days. Tell us a little bit about Uniontown and what is it?
12: Well, Uniontown is where regional trades and labour councils from around Victoria, you know, Portland, Albury, Wodonga, Bendigo, Ballarat, Goulburn Valley, and ourselves and a couple of others, we come together to have a conference to see what's happening in each area, mate.
2: And
1: Steve.
2: Oh, sorry, go, Amanda.
1: I was just going to ask, Steve, what was the main conversations about? I'm looking at information on the event. There was a lot of talk, I think, about transition. Is that right?
12: Absolutely, there was. Each region's got their own challenges, and we basically want to get the force of each region and try and plan a way forward.
2: And Steve, Uniontown, is this the first time that it's been held in the Latrobe Valley?
12: To my knowledge, yes, it is the first time it's been done in the Gippsland region. But what usually happens, David, is each region will host the Uniontown. We've had Portland. Last year it was what's called the Northeast Border, which is Albury Wodonga. They hosted it, and guess what? This year it's our turn.
2: And it happened. I gather, looking at dates, it happened on yesterday and Thursday, or Thursday and Friday. How many delegates turned up to Uniontown over the 2 days?
12: Well, I think there would have been around about 40 or so, mate. Yeah. At least, pretty much the executives of each of the trades and labour councils, plus others, but a good 40 or more.
2: And did you, what were some of the, obviously Amanda's touched on transition, but what were some of the other sort of key, key discussion topics for Uniontown over the 2 days?
12: Oh, well, education and health one of the really interesting panels, to be quite honest. And we did have Steve Dargable, who is the Labor High Commissioner, come and talk about the problems that we have here in Victoria in regard to labour hire. And I've got to say, I never knew there were so many shonky labour hire people operating, and that all comes back to modern-day slavery, mate.
2: Oh, here I was thinking, Steve, we'd solve the issues with that set of sector and some of the behaviour that perhaps going on?
12: No, we haven't. It's an ongoing problem. If you and the Labor Hire Authority puts out a newsletter once every 3 months about people who have been refused licences and court cases that they've had to try and get a bit of justice for workers. But let me tell you, mate, it is a big problem in this state.
1: Steve, earlier on we were talking to Latrobe City Council, and they were mentioning data centres and the fact that there may be a new big wave, I suppose, coming for the local region. Now, my understanding is the Labor fraternity, or the Labor Union fraternity, have a view there that really these data centres need to be able to have local workers. There needs to be training for those workers. And also, we don't want, the labour force to be taken from other industries like housing. Is that something you're familiar with? Did data centres come up as a topic at all?
12: No, it didn't. But what did come up is pretty much that for our region, we need to be focusing on new manufacturing industries. As you know, your lawn's 2028 closure. We need to have replacement industries in this region to keep people employed, just not data centres. There's got to be a whole lot of manufacturing developed in this region.
3: And Steve, one of the things, I think AI came up, didn't it, in one of the discussions about in technology, but one of the key themes about transition and jobs was about ongoing, long-term, sustainable, good-paying jobs, wasn't it? But that was a key factor across.
12: Absolutely.
3: A couple of days.
12: Sorry, mate.
3: I was saying, so one of the key components for the transition and work and placements was about ongoing good jobs and being ongoing and not just sugar hits of construction, wasn't it, Steve?
12: Yeah, absolutely. There's been some projects muted to this region, like Melbourne Wind Farm and that. And I mean, let's face facts, there aren't, it's good work while it's there, but it's only short-term construction. What we're trying to focus on is exactly what you said, Tony, is long-term, well-paid, safe jobs for people in this region.
2: And Steve, do you have visibility of the pipeline of projects that are either happening or proposed to happen in the region? Do we need to get a bit better in terms of providing clarity around when those projects are being built?
12: We see proposed projects, David, but what's really frustrating is timelines. We don't see anything really big happening in this region between now and when your lawn shuts. So that'll be a whole range of workers who will be out looking for work. But the reality is that, if everything that was proposed, mate, we'd be in boom times.
2: Yeah, well, that's true. And Steve, you had your May Day dinner last night, I understand.
12: Yes, we did. We had our May Day dinner, and we had David Sweeney from ICANN, which is he talked about nuclear power and nuclear weapons and so forth. And we had a couple of tributes to a couple of our people. One who unfortunately got murdered in Orwell. That was Caden, a young First Nations kid,
2: yep.
12: And also we had Eva, who we do a Let's Get Driving course. Eva was an Indonesian lady, and the course is really structured for new migrants and people, to try and get them a driver's license. Unfortunately, she got murdered too, so we did a tribute to both of them last night. And it was great to see Caden's family there. My heart just bleeds for what happened to them.
2: Steve, how important is an event like a May Day dinner for an organisation like the GTLC?
12: Well, it's very important because it actually brings a whole range of unions together and a whole range of supporters of unions, you know, lawyers and, you know, organisations. You know, it's just brings people together and gives us a chance to have a look at what we've been doing and where we need to be going. But it's great to get everybody there. I think there was well over 140 there last night. So, yeah, it was good, David.
2: And Steve, it seems to us that over the last sort of 18 months, we've been talking to a number of organisations that have, I guess, been the victims of funding being withdrawn. The La Trobe Health Assembly, the Health Advocate, and I think we spoke to you at one stage around the frustration around funding. Is that still an issue for you in terms of some of the projects that you're that you would normally roll out, Steve?
12: Absolutely it is. I mean, you know, we cannot believe that they actually withdrew the funding, but you've seen what the, you know, funding's been withdrawn from La Trobe Health Assembly, a whole range of different things. We do still have some funding and, you know, we're still going to try and run our programs. You know, we've got a comprehensive range of programs, and I would just tell you, David, a domestic building and construction course, which is a 10-day course with a whole range of kids. I mean, we've got some fantastic results there, you know, with employment, and over the last couple of years we've managed to get 42 kids apprenticeships.
2: Oh, wow. And how many kids have you been able to put through that project, Steve?
12: Over 234, mate, at this point in time. And look, I've got to say, you know, when the kids do these courses, it's actually changing life and changing their trajectory in life. And mate, we're really proud of the courses that we're doing, and regardless of funding, nobody's going to be able to take away the results that we've got at this point in time, especially the 42 apprenticeships, mate.
2: Yeah, it's a great outcome.
1: Steve, one of the topics I can see from the conference was occupational health and safety considerations through transition. What sort of outcomes or what sort of, I suppose, high points came out of that discussion? What do you want to see?
12: Well, you know, one of the things was about deaths in the power industry, and as you know, there was a death up at Geelong where one of the guys was pretty much burnt with a flashback from one of the things. But what was really frustrating about that was, the response from, to hold that company accountable. You know, we had to campaign for a couple of years just to get them to follow it up, you know what I mean? I mean, the reality is that, if you're a safety rep in the industries, you've got a target on your back, pure and simple as that. And that doesn't, and we try and protect our health and safety reps, but I just wish companies would see them as an asset and cooperate a little bit better.
1: And Steve, also, I suppose we're seeing, we are approaching some of those sunset dates for power stations. Is there a concern there, not only around, I suppose, the health and safety environment, but, you know, I know a number of people have been let go from AGL since Christmas. Is that a concern to the union? Are you guys onto those trends?
12: Absolutely, we are, and it is a concern to us because, you get a redundancy or you get let go, it's weird too, and that's the thing that we're confronting now is, a lot of them talk about, we'll do some training, we'll do this, we'll do that. Well, you know, you can be the best trained person in the world, but if there's no job there, what's the point? So that's why we are trying to concentrate on, you know, developing good manufacturing jobs in this region. You know, if somebody could tell me where all the jobs are, I'd be pretty happy about that, and I'm sure a lot of workers in the region would be too.
1: And on that note, Steve, have you been heading up to Canberra or down to Spring Street any time recently?
12: Some of the unions have. We've been in contact with Net Zero and a couple of others. You know, there's been some union delegations to Canberra, and you know what's really frustrating about Canberra is, you know, if you have a look at who's doing what. I mean, they've got seven different identities, you know, like the manufacturing and Net Zero and this one and that one. I'm not sure they're all talking to one another, and it's very frustrating to know who you need to talk to. But the real thing that's got to happen, you know, pretty quickly is that, you know, the governments are going to have to start talking to one another, you know what I mean, like local, state, federal, you know, they all seem to be doing different bits and pieces, you know, which doesn't amount to much at this point.
2: And Steve, we had Latrobe City Council earlier on, and I asked them a question about the Net Zero Authority and what was their headline ask of that authority. When you've had a chat with them, what's your headline ask from a GTLC perspective? What would you like them to deliver on?
12: I'd like them to stop talking and do a bit more action and do a bit more sponsoring of financing for projects in this region. You know, that's the reality of it. You know, if they're talking about, oh, yeah, we can make companies do training, like I said before, it doesn't matter how well trained you are. If there's no job there, there's no job.
2: Yep. See, the other thing, just getting back to your domestic building and construction program, and congratulations to you and others involved at GTLC on delivering that program, because, you know, 40 apprenticeships out of 234 participants or enrolments is just an absolute sensational outcome. So congratulations. But
3: can I just put a bit of perspective too, Bertie, on that? So if you look at a major power station in our region, they put on 8 this year. So for GTLC to get that sort of numbers from a small program is punching well above its weight, I think.
2: It's a great outcome. Steve, if you're the young people that you interact, what's your advice to them about what some of the pathways or opportunities might be moving forward? Because the young people that I deal with, there is this sense of, well, why do I want to hang around here? What's on offer? Everything that I look at is closing down. What's your advice that you give young people about opportunities?
12: What we try and do with young people is make them aspirational to look at their career. As I said before, you know, unless we start developing industries in this region, you know, young people, you know, they'll be skilled up and there'll be no jobs here. So, yeah, they'll move on. And that'll destroy the community, you know, the younger generation moving on. But we try and make sure that we give them a bit of hope and we actually believe in them, you know. And there's plenty of them that have said, you know, this is the first time somebody showed a bit of faith in us, you know. We talked to some of the parents, and I'll just give you an idea. Like, there was one lady, she said, you know what, I've got a new son after he'd completed our courses. So, you know, the reality is we just need to keep making sure that we give them hope for the future.
1: I can say, Steve, I've had personal experience, not with wasn't one of your courses, but the Skills Vic course, the Clean Energy Taster. I know I've mentioned it previously on this show, but my niece went through it. She's 19. She had done a Cert 3 in admin over at the Snowy Hydro, She did the taster, which was a great course. It's a clean energy taster for girls. It's coming up again in August, and it teaches them similar to, you know, they've got the tickets, the white card, the working at heights, forklift license, that sort of thing, power station card. So they get all of that. And I think, too, the kids have to show a little bit of motivation, and they have to find out what's happening around the region and get involved. Off the back of that, I think my niece Gracie went to a pop-up out in Ballara that with Delburn were hosting. Delta were there, and she's ended up getting picked up by Delta in an OH&S role or trainee role. So, you know, there are some good stories locally. She wants to live and work locally. So, you know, thumbs up to that.
12: Yeah, and look, Amanda, we have you know, dozens and dozens of stories like that of young people in this region. You know, nothing makes me more happy than when I see some of those kids succeeding. It's great, you know what I mean. But at the cohort of kids that we've been pretty much looking after, you know, kids that come from broken homes, don't go to school. All those sort of things. And if you talk about enthusiasm, you know, we have some courses starting at 8:30 in the morning, and some of them are camped outside our door at 7 o'clock. So it means it's an early start for us, anyway.
1: You have to start putting breakfast on for them, Steve.
12: Well, just so you understand, we recognise food insecurity. We do put a breakfast on, and we do make sure they've got lunch. We make sure they're fed when they come and train with us or with us. You know, we'll have a breakfast in the morning. If they're going off-site somewhere, we'll make sure they've got a lunch. You know, food insecurity is a big issue. You know, I mean, if you're sitting in the classroom to study and you haven't had your breakfast and you're hungry, I don't think you're concentrating.
1: Very hard to concentrate.
3: Steve, the other key component with those projects that you mentioned last night, actually at Uniontown yesterday, was the number of community partnerships, you know, with the local community policing, the men's shed. How important is that for the GTLC, those community partnerships?
12: Absolutely, absolutely important. And, you know, I mean, I'm just thinking of domestic building and construction. We've got, I think, about 30 or more community partners, you know what I mean? Like you said, Tony, you know, I'll give you an example. There was a kid that come there, and we've got a component where we talk about asbestos and guards delivers at Dickie Hamilton. And one of the kids said to me, "You know what?" He said, "I thought that asbestos thing was all bullshit." He said, "Until I went through that session, you know what I mean?" So it's empowering them. And just like Amanda said before, with the young girl who got some qualifications, these kids actually come out with nationally accredited tickets like white card, level 2 first aid. You know, it's all the little things that, you know, and sometimes that's the first time they've ever had any decent qualifications in their life, you know what I mean? And they're really, really proud.
2: Steve, as is always the case, we could talk about a whole range of different things that the GTLC are heavily involved in. It really, I think people should jump on the website and just have a look at all the different community programs that the GTLC are involved in. It's an organisation that's been around for such a long time, and you've been there at the forefront supporting the community, particularly through that Hazelwood closure stage. It was some fantastic work that you did in conjunction with others, including the Latrobe Valley Authority. So you should be congratulated in the role that that you and the council do in supporting our community. But we've run out of time, which is always the way.
12: Well, I'll just say one thing, mate. That, you know, with the Hazelwood, you know, over 4,000 nationally accredited qualifications, and over 90% went on to other jobs.
2: Yep, it's a ton of work. So, congratulations on that outcome, because it was just fantastic. Flinny, time to finish up. Do you want to do a quick wrap-up?
3: A quick wrap-up. So we started off talking with Steve Piacente, CEO of Latrobe City, and Mayor Councillor Sharon Gibson. We brought back on what's happened at the council. Then we had a discussion with Jack
2: Cotlier
3: from Cotlier. So I'm not sure his wrong name, about EV vehicles. And obviously, yeah, there's been a big uptake since diesel went north of $3. And what's the change in those, you know, the technology and access and things like those. And then we finished off talking with Steve Dodd, the Secretary of Gippsland Trades and Labour Council, about the recent Union Town, also the dinner from last night as well. So great to see. And we'll be back next week with more Elwood This Week on Gippsland FM Community Connection. Stay tuned. And the broadcast game today, I think, is Newborough, isn't it? I think Newborough.
2: And the business huddle is coming up right now.
3: Now.
2: We'll see you next week. Goodbye.
3: That's it. Bye. Bye.
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16: 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And welcome back to the Business Huddle. I'm your host, Melanie Kahani. Thank you for joining me today. Did you know that the Business Huddle is now on demand? Simply head over to the Gippsland FM website, check the program guide, scroll down to the Business Huddle, and you can view all of our previous episodes there. And that's all thanks to Energy Australia. If you're new to the show, the Business Huddle is where we huddle up every week to tackle the messy, exciting, and ever-changing world of business. We dive into the trends that matter, the hurdles we're all facing, and get real insights from our guests. So today we're talking about something that I think every Gippsland business owner should have on their radar right now, because nominations are open for the 2026 Gippsland Business Awards. For over 27 years, the GBA, or Gippsland Business Awards, have been celebrating the businesses that make this region tick. And if you've ever thought about entering but talked yourself out of it, this conversation might just change your mind. My guest today is Kate Jarvis, a marketing and communications professional who sits on the GBA committee as treasurer and someone who genuinely understands what recognition like this can do for a business and its brand. But before we get stuck into our conversation with Kate, let's get into boss mode with Empire State of Mind, Jay-Z and Alicia Keys.

0: And welcome back to the Business Huddle today. Today we're joined by Kate Jarvis from the Gippsland Business Awards. Kate, welcome to the huddle. I'm really glad to have you here.
1: Thanks, Melanie. I'm really pleased I can be here.
0: Kate, you're on the committee, you're the treasurer, and you come from a marketing and comms background. That's a pretty interesting combination of roles to bring to an awards program. How did you find your way onto the awards committee?
1: Yeah, I think, you know, first of all, I'm someone who has immense pride in my community. I've always been quite community orientated, and you know, I come from quite remote country, New South Wales. So, you know, moving to Gippsland and settling here and sort of 12, 13 years ago, you know, I was very taken with Gippsland and see it as an area of real opportunity and vibrance. Mm-hmm. And I think joining the committee for me came at a time when I was also doing my MBA with Melbourne Uni, and I was in an executive role. And so, you know, it sort of shoved along my interest in looking at a whole business, not just the discipline I was trained in. And so, you know, you put all that together, and then, you know, the Business Awards Committee was probably a place I felt I could offer the community a lot of value.
0: Yeah, that's great. And how was the commute going to Melbourne all the time for your master's?
1: Well, it was interesting, because some of it I was, we were coming out of COVID, and so the traffic could be okay, but I would jump on the train. I would get sort of 2 hours of study done, you know, on the train.
0: Yeah.
1: So that made a lot of sense for me. I was actually traveling Traralgon to Melbourne. So,
0: oh, wow.
1: Yeah, it was interesting. Yeah.
0: That's a big trip for anyone. And I know a lot of Gippslandians do that trip, and depending on whether the train's working correctly and on time, it can get a little bit like that. So Kate, the Business Awards have been running for, my research says, over 27 years now. It's a pretty serious track record there. But for someone who hasn't followed them very closely, can you tell us how they came to be and how they've grown?
1: Yeah, so the Business Awards were established by a group of community members that were also business people who wanted to build the reputation of

0: Gippsland businesses, build pride and business community, but also strengthen trust and credibility. And I think the time in which it was established context is really important. That was also at a time where we saw the privatization of the energy sector. And
1: Right.
0: so really stable, well-paid jobs kind of were, disappearing. And local service businesses were hit second. So reputation of Gippsland businesses, build pride and business community, but also strengthen trust and credibility. And I think the time in which it was established context is really important. That was also at a time where we saw the privatization of the energy sector. And
1: Right.
0: so really stable.

0: from is also, you know, really important context. It was about us doing an identity repair, an economic transition, regional dignity, and also signalling a future beyond, you know, just, you know, the main industry we were known for at the time. So the Business Awards was actually quite a strategic system that was established back then. And now with 27 years under our belt, we're very much a trusted credibility and award for any business that's lucky to be a finalist or a winner.
1: Yeah, it's strange to think that 27 years ago, we're in 2026 now, it was like just coming up to the year 2000, really. Mm. It doesn't feel like that long ago, but it really is. That's 27
0: years. Makes us feel
1: ago.
0: Old, yeah. Doesn't it?
1: Yes, definitely feeling the age now, but I think that's really important. So that crossover from, you know, the energy industry and there needing to be, I guess, more business within the Valley and within Gippsland and surrounds to sort of support those people is a really important and, like you say, strategic move to get people more business-minded or maybe thinking about opening businesses.
0: And also for people to be looking at our region and seeing what we actually have to offer, which is a lot.
1: Yeah. Yeah, it's not just here's your really high-paying job in the energy sector. There's lots of other ways that you can, you know, make money outside of that and by having your own business. And I think Gippsland traditionally has been very underserved in most areas. It's almost like the forgotten cousin sometimes. It can be close to Melbourne. I feel like Geelong gets a really good rap because it's, you know, down the road. But yeah, I think Gippsland has a lot to offer in that sense, and maybe over the last 27 years we've seen that industry, like the business sector, grow, which is great. And I think, you know, that's great for these awards because you're actually demonstrating to people that, you know, you are worthy of an award that serves across the region.
0: Yeah, we agree.
1: Yeah. So walk us through how the awards actually work, the categories, the nomination process, and what happens between someone putting their hand up now and during the nomination period and that big night in August. And just so that our listeners know, the nominations are now open.
0: Yeah, exactly. I think the most important thing, as you say, is talking about those nominations, which, you know, we are at the start of awards season.
1: Yep.
0: And right now, anyone can nominate a business. There is no better way to give a nod to a business that you think is doing a great job than to nominate them. You
1: Yep.
0: would go onto our website to do that. So you can Google Gippsland Business Awards or gba.org.au. It's quite simple process. There's three screens. If you're a business owner, you can also nominate yourself. That's happens as well, and that's totally fine. All of the businesses nominated will go through the same process effectively. So it doesn't matter so much where they're derived. But you have until the 8th of May to put in nominations at the moment. So that timeframe is nearly
1: closing
0: there.
1: Quickly.
0: Right.
1: We're early May at the moment.
0: I will say, you know, nominations are strong this year, but, you know, we still encourage them to come in. Then what happens is the businesses that have been nominated have an opportunity to then make the submission. So that's the next step.
1: Yeah.
0: If you don't make the submission, you don't go in the awards.
1: So it's almost like the first process is, here you go, I really like your business, I'm going to nominate them, and you guys will reach out to that business and say, you've been nominated, would you like to take this further?
0: Spot on.
1: Yeah.
0: That's spot on.
1: Yeah.
0: And so then there's a written submission, as I said, that entries close on the 22nd of May. So you've got about 3 weeks now if you've already been nominated or you do in fact get nominated in the next week to get that application in. We then go through a process of judging these these submissions.
1: Yep.
0: And that happens throughout June. The judging process happens. There's 6 independent judges that will look at nominations. We do phone interviews. And then my favourite is we do mystery shopping. So we will present as a customer, or sometimes we get a little bit you know, people sort of know us, or you can smell it on us, you know, like particularly retailers, they're great at that.
1: Yeah, why are they coming in here? Yeah.
0: Knowing the mystery shopper, so we might send others in. But that's a really cool part of the process is the judging. And then finalists are going to be announced on the 2nd of

0: July this year. And then we go into the gala event in August, which is always the big, the big event.
1: The big
0: In
1: one.
0: terms of the awards, so there are 12 awards. So you've got accommodation and tourism, hair, beauty, cosmetic services.
1: Popular
0: You've
1: category.
0: got That's a really popular category. And, can I say, if you are a finalist in that category,
1: Yeah.
0: you have done so well. It
1: Definitely.
0: truly.
1: Yeah.
0: Business and professional services, environmental and agribusiness. That one was slightly tweaked from last year. It was food and agribusiness, but we just wanted to better reflect what's, happening from a market point of view in Gippsland.
1: Yep.
0: Healthcare services, food, wine, hospitality, engineering, manufacturing, construction, micro business, new business, retail, trade, transport. So the whole gamut of Gippsland businesses is accounted for in those 12 award categories.
1: It covers absolutely everything.
0: We hope so. That was the plan.
1: So yeah, if you don't, yeah, you need to just get in there and have a look at the categories. Does the person who nominates have to select the category for the nominee?
0: They do, but we seldom see that people get that wrong. I mean, often it's the people nominating know the business well, but if they do, it's not too difficult for us to make sure that the business is in the correct category.
1: And even when the person, the business has gone through that process of doing their submission, if you still feel like they're in the cat in the wrong category, will you sort of shift them across? Obviously, if a cleaning company goes into hair and beauty, you'll know, you'll
0: 100%.
1: pick that one up.
0: Yeah, of course. Of course. We wouldn't let that happen to them.
1: Yeah. Oh, perfect. You're listening to the Business Huddle on Gippsland FM, and I'm talking to Kate Jarvis today from the Gippsland Business Awards. We're talking all thing awards and nominations are about to close on the 8th of May. This is 2026, and I think you should really get together or nominate your favourite business before then, because I think it's going to be a cracker this year. Kate, from your marketing perspective, I guess, what do you think recognition like this actually does for a business? Like beyond the night itself, is there a tangible impact?
0: Yeah, I mean, the awards, winning an award creates third party trust, and that's so hard to buy in
1: Social
0: marketing,
1: proof, yeah.
0: right? It's so hard to buy. And so, independent award credentials, they build trust. And we certainly know from an academic point of view that that can help you achieve a higher purchase intent. And I think the other thing from our perspective is, and we hope this is the outcome for the business, is that, winning an award or being a finalist, which I think still has a very similar impact, is that you sort of position your business from being, I suppose, unknown in some cases to proven. We also see that the business awards, if you're in the mix and you're through that process, through the range of events and activity, that there's a lot of earned media that businesses achieve, which can really boost their publicity. And even Gippsland Business Awards channels alone, over the course of a year, I checked this morning, we see about 150 to 200K in views, likes, and shares alone on our social channels.
1: Great. And I think it's really well covered in regional, like print publications, obviously radio. Yeah, I think maybe the people who get the top prize are, are really put out there. But again, it doesn't mean to say you can't create your own media opportunity too.
0: Oh, isn't that the truth? And one of the things that was really cool last year is we had Gawk come on board as
1: I know,
0: a
1: Gawk.
0: sponsor. So
1: Yep.
0: Gawk are
1: Outdoor
0: all of the
1: advertising,
0: billboards,
1: yes.
0: right?
1: Yep.
0: So the marketers call it out of home advertising, but for your everyday punter, I would say it's the billboards you drive past on the highway. So thanks to Gawk, we were able to put our winners up on billboards around Gippsland as well.
1: That's
0: So there's
1: awesome.
0: We're always looking at ways to promote businesses that have taken out a gong after
1: Yeah.
0: the awards night.
1: Yeah. And having bought outdoor advertising before, it's not cheap. So, wow, great sponsor and partnership there, and obviously people don't realize it, but outdoor advertising is huge. It's just that look. I mean, we all know when we drive into Melbourne, where sometimes I get distracted by it. It's it's really
0: Well,
1: clever.
0: that's.
1: Yeah.
0: Good advertising if it's distracted you.
1: Yeah, so good. Probably not while I'm driving though, but never mind. So what's the strongest, what do the strongest nominations actually have in common? So if a business owner is sitting there wondering whether their entry is going to stack up, I imagine, you know, there's a lot of that doubt within a lot of business owners' heads. We're not, you know, people in Gippsland are a bit like, oh, you know, just do what I do. What would you tell them to sort of focus on?
0: I would say our strongest submissions are those where the business has genuinely sat down and really put thought into their written application.
1: Yeah.
0: So I touched on this earlier about the judging process, but that written application is scored by independent judges a minimum of 4 times.
1: Yeah, wow.
0: And so, and that's before we've even spoken to you and done the phone interview.
1: Yeah.
0: So I think it's important that you know, you get the ideas or the reflection down on paper and do a good job of that.
1: Yeah.
0: One thing I think we see often from small to medium businesses is excellence in technical capability, but often less of a focus on being able to articulate what their goal or strategy is. And if you're a smaller business, you know in your head what you want to do, but you probably haven't spent the time putting it down on paper and then connecting up how you went or where you're going and why you're going there and what do you think the outcomes will be. So I would say your written application and really pay attention to the question about your goals, short-term and long-term.
1: Yeah, I think maybe it is a really good reflection opportunity for businesses to actually think, because a lot of small, maybe medium businesses, they don't have a business plan. They're just, you know, going to work and, you know, making money and giving the best customer service they can. They probably haven't thought about, you know, where am I going to take my cafe in 3 years, or how am I going to grow my, you know, standing in the community, or how can I help others, those sorts of things. They probably don't think of that. So it's probably a really good exercise in business in general to just stop and think about those sorts of things. And I imagine if an application is getting looked at by 4 sets of eyes, the judges aren't really doing much in June, are they? They're just looking at applications, because I imagine there's hundreds of applications to look through, and everybody needs to be looked at.
0: Yeah, exactly right. And I think, you know, your application will shine if you've put the real meat on the bone. And I would also say too, you know, we love it when businesses, there's a part of the submission about reflection, and it's not about being a business that made the most money or everything shiny and glossy. And that's because that's not how business works.
1: Yeah.
0: You know, sometimes there are things that might've been in your strategy where it didn't go to plan and you might've failed fast and moved on, and being able to talk about that in your application, there are opportunities to do that, is very cool.
1: Yeah. Yeah. What about numbers and things like that? Like what you were saying, like it's probably not how fast you've grown your business. Obviously, if you're a new business, like that's great to sort of have those benchmarks and, you know, you've hit them, but maybe that's just not everything.
0: Yeah, it's not. And I think that's where the Gippsland Business Awards can be a little bit different to some awards, which we, by the way, we recommend and encourage you get around all awards that Gippsland has to offer, but even if you go on to state and national awards, because this is about building you and your business. And in Gippsland, we're focused on Gippsland, but you know, we say get around them, but our awards really is about looking at your whole business. It's not a popularity contest.
1: Yeah.
0: It's not about what you're, just what your customer's saying. It's looking at how are you traveling from a strategy point of view. You know, where are things, have you met the outcomes you were looking to? Profitability is a very small part of it. What about diversity, inclusion? What are your employees saying, as well as what your customers are saying? So it is a whole business review, and that's the process we want you to go through, because we think that that's the process you need to really ensure sustainability in the future, which is what we want.
1: Exactly, exactly. That's great. And nominations are open now, just the nomination part. So who should be entering, I guess, that probably isn't? And what's the excuse you most, or that you hear most often that you wish you could talk people out of?
0: Yeah, okay. look, Any and all businesses, we would say enter. We tend to find, our categories are pretty strong. So there's not really one I would call out specifically. I've talked about, the breadth there. I jump on the website, you can see we cover pretty much every, sector in Gippsland,
1: Yeah, or we can
0: we
1: put you
0: think.
1: in
0: Let us
1: one.
0: know
1: Yep.
0: if, yeah, let us know if, yeah, and we put you in one. But let us know if you think we don't, by the way, and we're always happy for some feedback. But in terms of businesses, the objections I hear about entering, to be honest, there's two. One, I won't win or I didn't win.
1: Yep.
0: And two, I don't have time. And I would say this to you, if you don't mind me being direct, I would just say, you're not going to win if you're not in the mix. No, that's for sure. And the winners, you want to win if you're in a strong category. That's the race to win. So I would say get in there. I mean, we had Tekwa Plumbing talk to us about that. It took them years to actually take out the gong, and they took out Business of the Year when they did it. So good on them. But they
1: Bernadette and
0: use this
1: Co.
0: as a
1: Yep.
0: process. Yes. So they use this as a bit of a process of continual reflection. And then there are other businesses, sure, that might take it out year one, but you can use it as a learning process as you go through the reflection and the networking for the year. Now, the other objection I mentioned there was about people saying, oh, I don't have time. This is kind of my favorite. It's the classic, I'm working in my business and I'm, and not on it,
1: And not on it.
0: really. And I get you're busy, and trust me, as a working mum, I get it. But I would just encourage you to find the time. The exercise is about looking at your business, your performance, your strategy, and that to me is the best use of your time.
1: Yeah, I think business owners as well, there's a level of ambition and high achiever in a business owner. It's a scary thing to, step out by yourself, and especially if you've got a family, like I'm gonna make this work and support my family. This is just one another thing, I guess, that just comes with running a business, making the time to build that business or even just build the reputation around that business. Kate, we are going to stop now because we have to jump over to the news. You're listening to the Business Huddle on Gippsland FM, and today we are talking to Kate Jarvis, committee member for the Gippsland Business Awards, and we will be back right after the news. Don't go away.
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3: Hello, I'm David Cameron. US President Donald Trump says he's not happy with the latest peace proposals Iran has reportedly submitted to mediators in Pakistan. He's accused Tehran of asking for things he couldn't agree to. The BBC's Daniel Bush is in Washington.
4: We know that Iran has come forward with another proposal. We don't know the specifics of it yet. The president has already said he's not satisfied with it. And we know that he also rejected the last proposal from Iran because it sought to suspend negotiations over the nuclear program. That is something that is key for President Trump in this war. He needs to walk away with a victory. He has said that blocking Iran from having a nuclear weapon is his core mission. It'll be very hard for him to agree to a deal that doesn't include that. That's why it seems like this latest proposal, again, from Tehran would do that. He has already said no.
3: Energy Minister Chris Bowen says Australia has more fuel in the country today than before the conflict in the Middle East began. He says 4 billion litres of fuel are contracted to be delivered over the next month, with 56 ships heading to Australian ports. He says Australians can take confidence that fuel is still arriving despite supply chain challenges.
5: Over the course of April, we received 92 shiploads of fuel. That's up substantially compared to 77 in March and 81 in January. I think Australians can take confidence in the fact that fuel has continued to arrive, and in fact, we have more fuel in Australia today than we did when this international crisis began.
3: The charity Save the Children has warned that two-thirds of children in Gaza are at risk of infection because of a plague of rats, mice and insects in camps for displaced people. The infestation is fuelled by an accumulation of rubbish, as Gaza's healthcare, water and sanitation have all been destroyed by war. Etty Higgins from UNICEF says the root causes of the problem need to be fixed.
6: What is needed is a very large-scale campaign to be able to deal with the waste and rubble problems across Gaza. Pipes have been destroyed and treatment facilities have been destroyed. So we are trying to scale up our support to manage the wastewater and sewage.
3: cute but costing us dearly. That's the message behind a social awareness campaign aimed at the threat of feral deer to the environment and public safety. Australians are being encouraged to use the DeerScan app to report sightings of deer, while GPS tracking aims to understand their movement in New South Wales. National Feral Deer Management Coordinator Dr. Jane McKenzie spoke to National Radio News about the role Australians can play in tracking the species during breeding season.
7: They also get more active in terms of damage to vegetation as well. So the males sort of tend to rub their antlers on vegetation, and you can visibly start sort of seeing that evidence that you've got deer in your area. And we sort of really highlight this part of the year because we really want people to report where they're seeing deer or deer damage.
3: Australia's 2026 Winter Olympics team has officially been welcomed home at a ceremony in Sydney. Milano Cortina produced our most successful Winter Olympics team with 3 gold medals, 2 silver and 1 bronze. Gold medal skier Jakara Anthony says Australia is outgrowing its underdog status.
8: If you dig a little bit deeper than that and look at the performances we've been able to put down around the world across all the sports, I think that we really lived up to what we thought we would be able to achieve at these games, and I think there was even more potential for even more success. So it's really exciting to see what we're going to achieve in another 4 years' time.
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1: And welcome back to the Business Huddle on Gippsland FM. We are talking all things Gippsland Business Awards in today's show, and I'm joined by Kate Jarvis from the Gippsland Business Awards Committee, who's been giving us some really solid information on why we should nominate, why we should submit a nomination, and the benefits, I guess, that you can get out of either coming home with one of these awards or being a finalist, or even just the process that it takes to put your hand up and go, yes, I'm going to do this. The thinking behind it, I think, is really important there. Kate, the awards cover a really broad cross-selection, I guess, of Gippsland businesses. How does the committee make sure that the program genuinely reflects the diversity of businesses across the region, not just those sort of bigger names?
0: Yeah, I think that's something we've always been really concerned with, is making sure that we've got space for the myriad of businesses and markets we have in Gippsland.
1: Yeah.
0: But also that we evolve and go with the time. So, you know, I think the awards themselves, we've talked about in the earlier part of this chat, I'm not sure that there is a business that can't find a category that they fit into. So that's the first bit. I think we've even updated categories this year to make sure that, you know, we better reflect some of the businesses we have, like particularly around healthcare services, which is now really strong in our region.
1: It's a big sector.
0: It's huge, and it's been growing. And so we've pulled out wellness and personal care services, and to then healthcare services. So that's the provision, so your physios, your medical practices and dentists.
1: Right.
0: And then we've even got another category for beauty as well, and hair and cosmetics. You know, to answer your question about, you know, bigger, smaller businesses, one category we introduced last year was the micro business, just so that we recognize different scale of business.
1: Yeah.
0: We've also been looking at things around our judging criteria to make sure that, you know, in nearly 30 years of being, that we're really thinking about things like, and more so as we should be, diversity and inclusion. And what does that look like in your business? And are we putting weight toward that in the judging? You know, probably one of my best examples of us sort of trying to really adapt and respond to the businesses that Gippsland has to offer and reflecting that through the awards is last year we found a business that was nominated called Outlook Industries.
1: So, he's my neighbour.
0: Yeah. Right. So, you know, and if you are listening and you've not heard of Outlook Industries, can I just say that was the coolest find for us. So they are effectively a small business in Yennar that design rovers for the Australian Defence Force. That's happening in our region.
1: Yeah.
0: Now, it's pretty impressive. It's pretty impressive, and it really is something that's we felt was standalone and an example of incredible innovation.
1: Yeah.
0: And so what we ended up doing was we gave them a separate award last year and recognized them for outstanding innovation.
1: You created a category for him?
0: We created a category just for them because, you know, they were sitting in, I think it was the manufacturing and construction.
1: Yeah.
0: And it just didn't quite feel right for the type of business that it was. Yeah. So, you know, we do make those decisions to make sure that we are elevating and promoting the businesses that we see that are really deserving of it. But also, you know, to make sure the awards reflect, like I said, our region.
1: Yeah, definitely. I do want to get Luke on the business huddle. He's a busy man. He's always scurrying off here and there. So I'll get him on one day and pick his brain.
0: I think that's a great idea. Yeah, he's a fascinating character. And yeah, shout out.
1: So Kay, I guess you and I have both got experience in marketing. So I have to ask this. How well do you think Gippsland businesses use awards recognition once they've got it? And do you really think they're making the most of it? Tough one.
0: Yeah, I actually, to be honest, I think it varies. I'm seeing some businesses that do a great job, and I'll give you a couple of examples of that. But there are also, you've got to remember, we've got businesses where they're fantastic on whatever they're doing from a technical point of view, but the expertise in their business around marketing might not be there.
1: Yes.
0: And so it's a little bit tricky for them to see how they use it. And you know, an award like Gippsland Business Awards can be a multi-year marketing asset, right?
1: Yeah.
0: So it can be something you use for credibility on your website, in your email signatures, on tender documents, at your sales counters, on your social media, in your recruitment, you know, to encourage staff, you know, into your business in the region.
1: Yeah.
0: But for me, some recent examples of businesses that are doing well. So if you're looking for a reference point, Boat Harbour Jetty B&B, those guys to me, you know, and this came through in their application. They were a winner last year. Very strategic. They know that if they put Port Albert on the map, that they are one of the logical accommodation choices for that particular family or person coming to stay in the region.
1: Incredible.
0: So, right, clever. So
1: yes.
0: What they knew that then winning an award is what makes them the accommodation choice.
1: Yes.
0: And so that's what they use to, you know, elevate the credibility. So along their ratings, you know, when they're searched that they're the award winning, you know, B&B in the region. So, and they often talk about the other businesses in Port Albert and they try and together create the pie, and I love that they're trying to drag tourism to their town. Smart. And you know, together they're very strong, the businesses there in Port Albert. Tekla Plumbing's another one, so I sort of touched on them before, but really worth shouting out and a good reference point for people wondering how would I leverage this. You know, how do you find your local plumber? You Google it, right? It's so social media and online is so important for a business like Tekla Plumbing. And so those guys we've seen be super strong in using their social channels to increase consideration of their brand. And they're always tagging us in things. They're, you know, they're active in the events, they're active on the night, and really leveraging that business of the year.
1: I knew that they had won last year. That's what a great job everybody was doing.
0: Yeah.
1: That I instantly knew that they'd won business of the year last year. I was like, oh, Tequa.
0: Yeah. Exactly.
1: Yeah. No, they're good. And I think, yeah, just, you know, I love the Port Albert idea, like lifting the town as well. Like, what a strategy. Did they just fall across that? Or, you know, you just know people. And I guess that's the brilliance of living in a small town and maybe supporting each other, especially within business. Yeah, it's brilliant. You're listening to the Business Huddle on Gippsland FM, and I'm talking all things Gippsland Business Awards with Kate Jarvis, who's committee member today. So, Kate, there's a school of thought that says that entering awards is really just a marketing exercise in it itself. I'm within this school of thought because the process forces you, I guess, to articulate your own value proposition. And I'm sorry for that, using those value proposition words. It just forces you to think about, you know, why you're valuable. Do you think that like holds true as well? And I think we sort of touched on this a little bit before the news there, about, you know, trying to think about what the value is that your business brings, and maybe stopping and thinking about that within itself. But yeah, do you think, you know, people are forced to really think about their value proposition?
0: Yeah, I think it's a great question, and I agree with you, right? Like, for anyone thinking about, well, for marketers, right, yep, we love a good value proposition. And, you know, we love to know exactly what we do that makes us money today, money tomorrow, you know? And, but for you to be able to articulate your value proposition really well, you kind of need to go back to the start a little bit. And that's where I talked about earlier about, you know, what an awards process can do. And there's lots of other ways you can do this as well. It's not just an awards process, but this is certainly one way where you're looking at your whole business. You're reflecting on it, and then you're thinking about what your goals are and where you're going. And if you can do that, then you're able to do that bit I just talked about of articulating really well what your value is, and then how you might go about making sure your customers, you know, feel that value.
1: Yeah, I think if you're really clear in your head what your value is, how much that changes everything that you do. If you can, you know, give better service. I mean, we all might think that we've, you know, giving amazing service. And I had Elise Balsley from Thrive Australia on. They're the old census, so they deal with online reviews. I had her on last week, and she gave me the example that, you know, a tradie might think he's done a great job. He's built an amazing deck for this customer, and, you know, everything's great, but, you know, what he didn't look at is that he'd rescheduled it, you know, 6 to 8 times. And, you know, while he's built a great deck, the customer service there was probably not where it should have been, which, you know, could subtract from that customer experience, I guess, of him building, you know, this masterpiece. So I think by having a closer look at your business, you can hopefully highlight that.
0: It's such a good point. You know, we sometimes what we think is the value we bring isn't actually what the customers want. And if she's listening, she'll know I'm talking about her, one of my very, very close colleagues from a previous life. She used to talk about value in terms of, like, think of it when you go to a hotel. And, you know, they've made you wait ages to check in, the room's dirty, but hey, they've put one of those little swans and some, you know, and some stuff on the end of your bed. You don't care.
1: No.
0: That's not value, right? Yeah. So look, my point to you is, let's come back to the business awards. My point to you is that, you know, if you're reflecting on what are your competitors doing, what are you doing differently, great. You can start to look at where you add value, how are you different. If you know what your customers want, again, you know what value looks like. So this is all part of a business review.
1: Yep.
0: And I think the awards is part of that for you as an opportunity.
1: Would you suggest for anyone that's sort of entering the awards, maybe look at your competitors as well? Like, how do you differentiate? If you're an electrical company and they're an electrical company. You know, you're electrical companies. So how do you actually differentiate and maybe put that into your nomination? Obviously, don't name your competitor, exactly. But maybe having a really good look at what your competitors are doing and how they're servicing their clients. It could just be a good learning step.
0: Oh, exactly. Because I think, you know, as a business, I think you need to know where what you're delivering is at parity with your competitors.
1: Yeah.
0: And then you need to think about where you're different. Yeah. What is your

0: our naming rights sponsor, which is La Trobe Health Services.
1: Yeah.
0: You know, the dollars and the commitment that they make to us is what keeps the event alive.
1: It simply wouldn't
0: really
1: happen without
0: them.
1: Sponsors.
0: It
1: yeah.
0: wouldn't. You know, it wouldn't. And I think, you know, if you are the recipient of award, you know, thank your sponsor because they make it all happen. We're a not-for-profit organisation. But hey, the other thing I'd say about it is in terms of atmosphere, you know, 350 people, we sell out tickets. We, you know, we would take, I reckon it'd probably be at least 50 to 100 people more if we could fit them in.
1: Yeah, wow.
0: like the demand for the night is incredible.
1: Yeah.
0: And people get dressed up. Like
1: yes,
0: black,
1: I've seen the photos.
0: Black tie. And tuxedos. Yeah, people get and they take it seriously.
1: Yeah.
0: And it's also a night out for employees. So a lot of the businesses that are there representing as a finalist, they bring along their team.
1: Definitely.
0: And so you know if they end up, you know, if the business is big enough and they can make sense of the cost, they'll buy a whole table. And
1: yeah.
0: So there's lots of yahooing going on some of those tables. Good on them. They have a great time.
1: Oh, definitely. It's one of those things, isn't it? And I can't believe you're done by 11:30. Do you do it on a weeknight or is it a weekend? Might be a bit later.
0: It's always a Friday night.
1: Friday night. That's yeah. the trick. You've got to have it on the Friday night. And, you know, well, I don't know about the hair and beauty categories. They've still got to go to work on Saturday.
0: I was just about to say I had a good giggle last year, and I won't name the business, but some of the ladies said we need to get home because we've got a wedding tomorrow.
1: Yeah.
0: Like, what do you do?
1: They usually have to start very, very early for those things.
0: Exactly.
1: And I guess finally, Kate, and thank you so much for talking with me today. I want to look at, you know, for a business owner listening to this today who's been meaning to nominate for years, I'm sure there's many out there, but just keeps talking themselves out of it. What's your pitch to them right now while nominations are still open?
0: It's a really simple one from me. I'll go back to a comment that I made earlier about working on your business, not just in it.
1: Yeah.
0: And so I would say be curious, get in, have a look. If you have questions, talk to other people who have been through the process, reach out to us directly if you want a hand. But I would say have a crack, and these are often the best races to win, the highly competitive ones.
1: Yeah, definitely. I think either way, whether you make finalists, whether you win, whether you just go through the process of, you know, nominations and thinking about your business, you're a winner anyway. Like there's people who aren't doing that for themselves anyway. So yeah, I think everyone can win within this process.
0: couldn't agree more.
1: Thank you so much for joining me today. Can you give the listeners just some information on where they can get some information around the awards and some of these key dates?
0: Yeah, sure. So jump onto the Gippsland Business Awards website, gba.org.au.
1: Easy.
0: Or simply Google Gippsland Business Awards and you'll see us at the top of the stack there. Like I said, nominations are currently open. Anyone can nominate a business. It is honestly three slides on the website.
1: Your
0: that
1: mum
0: you need
1: can
0: to
1: nominate
0: fill out.
1: You. Yep.
0: It's not a problem at all. So please get around that. Nominations close on the 8th of May. If you've been nominated, you have until the 22nd of May to complete your submission to us to then get in the mix of the Gippsland Business Awards 2026. So good luck to everyone that's going through it. And if you have any questions, there's a contact us. So reach out to us on the website.
1: Perfect. Thank you so much. And remember, you're never too busy. Thanks so much for joining
0: Thanks,
1: me
0: Melanie.
1: Today. Thanks, Kate.
0: Thanks for having me.

0: Welcome back to the Business Huddle. It's time for the pro tip of the week. So my pro tip this week is about something that comes up a lot for me, I guess, in my work with businesses every day. And that's the gap between doing great work and actually being known for it. Entering an awards program like the Gippsland Business Awards isn't just about winning. The process of putting together a nomination forces you to stop and articulate what makes your business genuinely excellent. Your results, your story, your point of difference. And here's the things. 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
2: 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That number again, 0447 276 783 for Terrelgan Croquet.
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5: 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And now let's get this week's episode started.
6: I wouldn't say it was that we were scared. It was that we were terrified of the prospects of that happening.
5: It takes a lot to scare Sean Burney. After 35 years as a nuclear specialist with Greenpeace, the burly Scotsman has worked in some of the most radioactive places on Earth.
6: The scariest point in terms of nuclear was in 2024, autumn 2024.
5: Sean is talking about Ukraine, where he now spends most of the year. On August 26th, Russia starts firing more than 200 missiles and drones in one of the largest aerial attacks of the war. It systematically pounds energy infrastructure, hitting gas and coal-fired plants, the grid, and transformers. Around 8 million homes lose power.
7: For the second time in 2 weeks, Russia launched a nationwide strike against Ukraine's energy grid. Seen here and confirmed.
8: Authorities say emergency power outages are in place nationwide, leaving hundreds of
9: residents in Ukraine's capital Kyiv are woken up by air raid sirens.
10: Russia has been trying to cripple Ukraine's energy system since it invaded the neighbouring country in February 2022. But this is different, says Sean, because the Russians started targeting electrical substations.
6: A nuclear plant that's connected to the grid requires what's called grid stability.
10: And it's the substations that keep power flowing in and out.
6: There's about 10 of them that are critical to nuclear plant safety.
10: But during the Russian attack, the grid begins to buckle. 4 reactors disconnect. Plant operators power one down completely.
6: You were looking at a scenario that really had never been seen in the world before, where multiple reactors would be forced to shut down. Because that instability, the safest option is to shut down the nuclear reactor. And why is that? If you lose electrical power from the grid, it's called a loss of off-site power, a loop, you need to go to your own electricity supply on the plant itself. And in the first instance, that's emergency diesel generators.
10: That needs to happen within minutes, so electricity is delivered to the water pumps, keeping the extremely hot reactor and spent fuel cool. But those enormous generators have maybe 7 to 10 days of fuel. Restarting a reactor takes far more power than they can provide. It has to come from the grid. If that power isn't restored and fuel runs out or a generator breaks down, cooling systems fail. Within hours, water boils away, exposing the core. Temperatures climb to around 2,700 degrees Celsius. That's the boiling point of steel. The fuel melts, otherwise known as a core meltdown.
6: I don't really get scared, but that was the really serious moment when you go, okay, Ukraine, Russia knows that Ukraine is faced with this horrendous dilemma. Shut down the reactors before it's too late, or keep operating and risk not just one reactor, not even one nuclear power plant, but multiple reactor failures across Ukraine. So multiple Fukushimas, radiologically speaking, potentially multiple Chernobyls.
10: That was the worst case scenario. But the plants regained off-site power. The grid stabilised and plant operators were able to restart the reactors. But the risk hasn't gone away. Ukraine says Russia is still trying to knock their nuclear plants offline, plants that now provide more than half of the country's electricity. And the UN's nuclear watchdog, the International Atomic Energy Agency, has called the situation
11: the world's biggest threat to nuclear safety.
10: This has left some Ukrainians questioning the vulnerability of a highly centralized energy system and whether nuclear power can ever be truly safe in a time of war. Ukraine knows better than most what a nuclear disaster means.
12: It's now clear that the Soviet Union has suffered one of the worst disasters in the history of nuclear power. Massive quantities of radiation have apparently been released in an accident at the Chernobyl power station.
10: On the 26th of April 1986, a reactor at the Chernobyl nuclear power plant exploded, sending radioactive material across Europe. Hundreds of thousands of people were forced to leave their homes, many never to return. It remains the world's worst nuclear disaster.
13: And we have to ask ourselves whether it is reasonable to rely so heavily on technologies where the consequences of failure are so high, especially in such unstable condition as war.
10: I'm Neil King, and this is Living Planet. Russia's attacks on Ukraine's power grid have pushed the country's energy system to the edge and its nuclear plants to the brink of disaster. We'll hear how Ukraine is fighting back with an unexpected weapon, renewable energy. Could building out solar and wind essentially make Ukraine and Europe safer? One of the reasons that worst-case scenario Sean Burney described hasn't happened is the rapid response of nuclear plant workers under immense pressure. Another is the people keeping the grid alive.
6: The unbelievable work of the Ukraine grid operators, Ukraine Energo, personnel from companies like DTEC, maintaining the electricity system despite being under assault constantly, every night. And, you know, engineers have died as a direct result of working at these electrical stations, trying to get them repaired and then being hit again.
10: The most obvious way to reduce the danger would be for Russia to stop targeting the grid. But as long as those attacks continue, Ukraine is being forced to adapt. More than half of the country's electricity generation capacity has been damaged or destroyed. And the Zaporizhzhia nuclear power plant, once supplying a quarter of Ukraine's electricity, remains under Russian control. The targeting of big thermal power plants and the centralised grid
14: has been a kind of quite stark revelation of the vulnerability of concentrated energy infrastructure. So Russia has fairly brutally targeted Ukraine's energy infrastructure across the board. And what they found is that targeting thermal power plants, what we'd sort of say is conventional power plants, so these could be nuclear, coal, gas, and so on, where they generate a large quantity of electricity, that is a relatively effective way to cause a lot of damage with relatively few missiles.
10: That's Chris Elliott.
14: I'm a research fellow in the Environment Society Centre at Cham House. I work on geopolitics, trade, climate change and the energy transition.
10: Chris says Ukraine isn't just rebuilding, it's rethinking how its energy system works.
14: And what they found is that solar, wind and batteries has tended to be the most effective, the fastest and the most kind of secure way of doing that.
10: Ukraine's largest private energy company, DTEC,
14: ran whole fleets of mainly coal-fired power plants prior to the invasion.
10: But as they've been systematically attacked and DTEC has been trying to repair them,
14: what they've also found themselves doing is bringing in ever-increasing quantities of wind and solar and batteries because they have found that they tend to be harder to attack and less likely to be targeted by the Russians.
10: It's not just harder, but also less economical to target smaller and more spread out renewable sources, says Chris.
14: I think one statistic that they've cited is that it takes one particular missile to take out really a 250 megawatt, say, coal-fired power station, but it would take 40 times that amount of missiles to take out the equivalent capacity of wind power generation.
10: And wind and solar are cheap and quicker to install and quicker to repair than a badly damaged coal plant. And unlike a coal plant, if a drone takes out a solar panel, the lights don't all go out.
14: So, for example, if there is a solar park, if there is damage to that, it doesn't necessarily need to take everything out because you could swap new panels in.
10: Big energy companies and Ukrainian NGOs have all been working to bring more green power online. In 2025, about 56% of the country's electricity generation came from nuclear. Coal made up 14%, and renewables, including hydropower, solar and wind, came in at around 21%, jumping from 12% before the invasion. Ukraine has been rolling out small-scale decentralized power, particularly in frontline and high-risk regions, to make the grid harder to knock out and ensure a stable electricity supply to people and businesses. Some of that is smaller gas plants. But a lot of solar is going up on rooftops, municipal buildings, hospitals and schools. In 2025 alone, Ukraine installed enough to power over 1 million homes. The goal now is to nearly double that within 4 years. And the people rolling all that out are doing it under fire.
13: Unfortunately, everything was quiet. We only see the military aircraft monitoring the sky.
10: It's March 2026. 25-year-old Lena Kondratchuk is standing in the cold, in total darkness, in the middle of a field somewhere between Ukraine's capital, Kyiv, and a town called Mykolaiv, about 60 kilometers from the front line. She looks up.
13: I hadn't seen such starry sky for the long time. Of course, I thought that probably I would see such sky in the mountain at my vacation, but it still was really beautiful.
10: Lena is standing in this field appreciating the stars because an air raid alarm sounded as the train she was on raced through the darkness. All the passengers have to disembark. It's a Russian attack. Passenger trains are now a target.
13: We know about that, we know about these risks. And our conversation and dark humor made it lighter because, for example, each evacuation, I asked myself, it would be better to burn alive or freeze to death. Because that train carriage burns down completely in 9 minutes only. And if you're outside in 0 degrees weather for over an hour, no matter how warmly you dressed, you start to freeze. And we spent about 2 hours outside to talk about this. Unfortunately, we didn't have answer for this question still.
10: It's the kind of dark humor, Lena says, helps Ukrainians deal with the reality of war. When the air raid is over, they board the train again and arrive safely at Mykolaiv for the opening of a solar power plant. Lena makes this journey about once a month. She works for the Ukrainian NGO Eco Club, helping bring solar power and battery storage to communities across the country. The trip takes around 13 hours, if it isn't interrupted by air raids. Lena is the youngest in her family.
13: Yes, on 30 minutes.
10: She's got a twin brother, who she says doesn't really understand her job.
13: And they still think that I'm just sitting with my laptops and doing something.
10: Lena joined Eco Club at 18, after her older sister encouraged her to volunteer.
13: I didn't have like any expectation on it because I have started to study at the university.
10: She thought she would become an engineer, steady work, well paid. But when she started volunteering, she saw
13: how these people love this work and what the impact of this work. I understood that I want to have a job with real social impact at the world.
10: Just before the pandemic, she takes on a role as an analyst. At that point, Eco Club is focused on advocacy, pushing for renewable energy. Then, February 24th, 2022.
15: Reports of explosions across Ukraine.
16: We are beginning this morning with the breaking news of a full-scale invasion of Ukraine that began overnight after Russian President Vladimir
13: Putin. I was also scared and shocked because I didn't believe that it can happen in 2022. I didn't believe the news that all said that it will happen.
10: The invasion changes everything. The team pivots, first to humanitarian aid, then, as blackouts spread across the country, to energy.
13: We have started this campaign called Solar Aid for Ukraine because we see that Russia started to shell the energy infrastructure.
10: For Ukrainians, the constant loud whir of diesel generators are now a familiar sound. They're not only noisy, but polluting, and the fuel needed to run them keeps getting more expensive. Eco Club and its largely European donors want to replace those with solar and batteries. And Lena is asked to step up as project manager, getting those renewable energy projects off the ground. She's just 21.
13: Actually, I was really scared to take this responsibility because I wasn't sure that I can. I agreed for this offer because of the war, because I understand that, for example, I can die tomorrow.
10: It's a stark realization for someone so young. But like so many Ukrainians, she has learned to live with the knowledge that everything can change in a moment. She's built routines to hold on to. Morning runs followed by long breakfasts with coffee.
13: Because if I'm doing that, I feel this stability. Because I don't have stability at anyone in my life. And even if I have like plan for a year for all my projects at work, I see that in the end of the year, all my plans was not as I planned. I need to create a new way, for example, to do other activities, or there's a shelling or some damage I need to replace. And it's really hard, but it's lessons learned for everyone in Ukraine is you should to adapt.
10: Since then, Lena has helped bring nearly 90 solar power systems online across Ukraine. Traveling through a country at war wasn't easy at first. She lives in Rivne, in the west, far from the front. Her first trip to Mykolaiv, just 60 kilometers from the fighting, was daunting.
13: I've never been in Mykolaiv before the war. I was checked like the all information, how far away Mykolaiv from the front line, how often alarms happened, how often shelling in it. And actually it's only 60 kilometers from front line, and I was really scared to go there.
10: While Lena was there, the city was shelled by the Russians.
13: There is no electricity, and I thought that I didn't want to come back to the city because I am scary. I have the anxiety about it.
10: But Lena did go back.
13: I met a lot of kind people in Mykolaiv, and I see how the people even near the front lines can live. They continue to work, they continue to have the normal weekend, they continue to have the dreams and plan their life in the future. And they teach that it's even during such war time, it's still possible to find a happy moments in your life and continue it.
10: In Mykolaiv, Lena says solar and batteries are helping utilities to keep water flowing during blackouts and ensure hospitals can keep caring for patients and doing surgeries even when the grid goes down. Sometimes blackouts can last up to 16 hours, and locals will turn up at the facilities that have solar to charge their phones and in winter get warm.
13: The important point that renewable energy in Ukraine is not about the climate and sustainability, it's about surviving now, because we see how the water utilities and hospitals need this electricity during the power outages. And for each Ukrainian, it's about the access to the basic needs.
10: One project, particularly close to her heart, brought solar power to a long-stay care home for women with mental health and neurological issues. Before the solar panels, staff were waking up at 4 a.m. to get breakfast ready before the power cuts. Blackouts shaped the entire day. Often no hot meals, no TV, sometimes no electricity at all.
13: And after that, they was happy because they have like access to everything. They can watch TV in every hours of day when they want to do it. And it was really grateful and happy to see the smiles of their faces.
10: Lena also lives with blackouts, though not as frequently as in other parts of the country. Often outages are scheduled, and she plans her day accordingly, having important meetings and doing work around those. Last winter, some colleagues in other parts of Ukraine had to work
13: in the evening or even in the night, because it's only the time when they have the electricity to do it.
10: Aside from changes to her workday, Lena says her reading habits have significantly improved. And
13: talking about the Netflix, I download series or movies for my phone and watching later. And I buy additional power banks for home. I try to cook food in a few days, not only for one day. I also started to often visit, for example, my family, my parents at the home, because they have electricity. And like, hi, mom, I will visit you today for the dinner.
10: For Ukrainians, the priority is simple: keep the lights and heat on. That has meant keeping nuclear plants running throughout the war, despite the risks. So far, they've operated without major incident. Without them, experts say Ukraine would be in a far worse position, considering how much of its fossil fuel plants have been knocked offline.
13: But we see that, for example, solar power can't cover electricity demand in the winter. They can help in the summertime a lot, but in the winter we should find another way to help to survive communal facilities in Ukraine.
10: Alongside expanding renewables, Ukraine is also planning at least 9 new nuclear reactors, some being built in the country's west and others in the south, partly to compensate for the loss of the Zaporizhzhia plant occupied by Russia. That would bring around 11.25 gigawatts online. The cost of one reactor would be at least $5 billion. In a recent survey, 80% of Ukrainians supported the nuclear plans, and 95% backed renewables expansion. So, is the lesson no nuclear in the future energy mix? It depends on who you ask. Lena and Greenpeace's Sean Burney say countries, including Ukraine, should concentrate on expanding solar and wind with industrial and small-scale battery storage as much as they can.
13: And for me, it's not, of course, saying that nuclear energy is bad, because even now a part of energy system depends on the nuclear power in Ukraine. But it clearly shows the importance of diversification and decentralization of energy in Ukraine.
10: But at the same time,
6: pretty much all the G7,
10: that's Germany, France, Canada, the US, Japan, Italy and the UK,
6: are saying we need to build nuclear plants. But they also made a statement, I guess because they're not called out by people, saying, well, hang on a second, you're saying let's build lots of nuclear. But on the other hand, you're saying because of the lessons of Ukraine, we need to decentralise. Okay, what one do you really believe? My own sense is that the energy transition, it's, you know, that train has already left the station. We're moving towards a massive rollout, even greater rollout of renewable energy. Economics, basically, that wins on this.
10: In the short term, they also want tougher sanctions on Russia's nuclear industry, similar to ones for oil, gas and coal. Countries like Hungary and Slovakia still buy uranium from Rosatom, the state company that occupies nuclear power plant Zaporizhzhia. They say banning it would threaten their energy security. The EU is looking for alternatives, but has no firm timeline. Chris has been looking at what others can learn from Ukraine when it comes to energy resilience. For him, the main lessons from Russia's war in Ukraine when it comes to energy, lessons that the European Union is also paying attention to, is a better geographical spread of infrastructure.
14: Yeah, that is basically agnostic of the power generation source.
10: While nuclear and fossil fuel plants are still doing a lot of heavy lifting in Ukraine, diversifying energy supply with a lot of renewables and storage is another big lesson.
14: The sort of initial impetus behind rolling out renewable energy and electrification was, you know, tackling climate change by reducing greenhouse gas emissions, which is really important still. But at the same time, sort of post the Russian invasion of Ukraine, there was a huge deployment of renewables as Europe realised we need to be less reliant on gas. It's a really fossil fuel poor continent, and it was never going to have anywhere near enough to meet its own needs.
10: Global instability, including oil price hikes linked to conflict in the Strait of Hormuz, could only sharpen Europe's desire to move away from fossil fuel imports and gain more energy independence through decarbonising. Another lesson is making sure
14: you've got the right components, you've got stockpiles of these components. That's not things like, I wouldn't say that's things like stockpiling sort of critical minerals. It's more like the vital parts of your system that keep everything turned on.
10: And those components should all be standardised for easy and quick replacement, meaning restoration takes days instead of weeks. But back to the question, do we need nuclear? Chris is very optimistic about where renewables are headed and how fast. Batteries are getting cheaper, and advances are being made in the duration of long-term storage. Grids just need building out and adapting. That's the big bottleneck. His view is...
14: there's this narrative of scarcity with renewables at the moment. There's not going to be enough. Actually, we're not too far away from there being too much on some levels.
10: For its part, Ukraine wants to phase out coal by 2035 and to reach 27% renewables in final energy consumption by 2030. On nuclear, Chris is pragmatic rather than prescriptive. Ukraine is dependent on it, as is France, which has over 50 reactors, and that's not changing soon.
14: I'm not sure I would necessarily say we should, you know, that, you know, one or the other government should invest tens of billions in a new nuclear plant rather than renewables and batteries. I think you'd have to think very carefully about that. But I do think that it's part of the European energy mix at the moment, and I don't see why that wouldn't continue. You just need to be quite careful about thinking it can deliver all these benefits. And I think there is potentially an argument that you, and this has been sort of shown with the Ukraine experience, you do want to have some diversity.
10: Chris says there's still debate in energy systems modelling. Some scenarios get to 100% renewables, others closer to 90%. But he thinks the real point is often missed. There's no silver bullet.
14: I mean, it's actually a really interesting exercise, but ultimately you just want to build out as much low carbon as you can, and you want to make it as secure as you can while you're doing it.
10: So basically trying to de-risk the dangers of running nuclear power in a war, moving away from buying nuclear fuel from Rosatom, and also bolstering your renewables against cyber attacks, for example.
14: It's awful, but it's almost been the laboratory of what can happen. And I think it's really important that Europe and other countries as well do draw the right lessons, because otherwise it's almost an insult. It's like they've gone through this terrible experience. They're continuing to go through it. They've shown amazing sort of ingenuity at rebuilding fast. And it's told us a lot about what's vulnerable and what you need to consider and what can be targeted. It's actually really, really important that Europe does take these lessons on board.
10: Lena says she's glad she was born long after Chernobyl, even as she lives through a different kind of disaster in Ukraine, one she doesn't expect to end soon.
13: Unfortunately, in this question, I am a pessimist.
10: But Lena and others in Ukraine are looking to what happens after the war.
13: I still want to live there. I still want to help my country. I still want to continue my work at the Eco Club. And I still think that even after the war and after our victory, there would be even more work compared to now, because we have to rebuild country and rebuild it in a greener and better way.

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Well, welcome to Blues on the Boil on Gippsland FM. Good to be here. Good to be sharing a little bit of blues with you this afternoon. Just going for an hour, though, this afternoon because the footy will be coming up at 2 o'clock. And I should also welcome those of you who are listening online, gippslandfm.org.au. Started off with Joanne Shaw Taylor and the title track of her album, Dirty Truth. I'm going to play a couple of very nice guitar players in Joe Bonamassa and Eric Gales. This is from his album, simply called Crown. This number's called I Want My Crown.

ain't my crown. Now for the people in the back, I don't know if y'all can hear me real good, but it's time to step in the ring. Me and you.

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0: Yes, sir. That was great, man.
1: Yeah, it was good. Thank you very much. That was the Black Keys from their album Delta Cream, Sad Days and Lonely Nights. I'm going to play some Anna Shonti, an Australian musician, of course. She's been around, been a guest of the Blues Club also a couple of times. And she's still got a lot of work on. She'll be at the Painted Lady in Ballarat on Friday the 8th, this Friday coming up. Where's the Painted Lady? 81 Humphrey Street in East Ballarat. And she'll be starting at 8:30 there, but she'll also be at the Brunswick Ballroom the Friday after on the 15th. That also will feature some great artists. Jeff Lang, Danny McKenna, Sammy Owen, the Sammy Owen Blues Band, Anna Shonti, of course, and Otis Namrill and the Otis Namrill Band. So that'll be at the Brunswick Ballroom next Friday, the 15th. And if you want some more information about all her gigs and what's going on, you can just go along to her website, annashonti.com. So let's get with it. This is a song called Mississippi Saxophone.

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1: Hello, Evie.
0: No, kids are such great fun, aren't they? This is Evie, my 7-year-old granddaughter. And Evie, what's your favourite time of the week?
1: Swimming time!
0: Evie's been learning to swim since before she could walk. And now she's confident and competent in the water. Give me the five, Evie.
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0: Supervise, watch your mate.
1: And learn how to resuscitate.
0: I'm Laurie Lawrence.
1: I'm Evie.
0: Kids alive,
1: do the five.

Bill Perry, Take You Down. I'm going to play a song by a band that I saw many years ago, maybe even 20 years ago or so, at the Traff East Festival way back then. They're called Chase the Sun. And back in those days when I saw them the first time, I thought they were one of the best bands, live bands that I've seen in a long time. Not only because they were great players, but they were so energetic on stage. So see what you think of this one. This is Chase the Sun. The song is called Princess.

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Jeff Acheson, I Feel Like a King. Also in there, Chase the Sun, just before that one, Chase the Sun, Princess. Now, tomorrow afternoon at the Newborough RSL, 2 o'clock, Phil Parra will be playing there, great guitar player. Yes, Phil Parra, Newborough RSL, 2 o'clock, but if that doesn't suit you, you can always go over to the Lakeside Club in Sale at 3 o'clock. Mike Ellerington will be playing there. And if you want to see something else, well, why don't you go down to the Regent Theatre, maybe? Regent Theatre in Yarram, that is. And that's Ben Lee, you know. Ben Lee will be playing over there for $49.90 to get in. So that's all tomorrow afternoon. This is John Paul De Gea, Written in the Blues.

truth was ever written in the blues. Nothing but the truth was ever written in the blues. You're singing nothing.

is Owen Campbell, Remember to Breathe. Owen Campbell was on a few years ago, Australia's Got Talent. He didn't get that far because he didn't, the judges didn't feel that they got the respect that they deserved. They didn't deserve that much respect in the first place, and Owen Campbell didn't give it to them, so they didn't let him go very far, regardless of how talented he actually was. This is Jesse Verlack and the Testaments, a song called Testify.

start.

0: Mason Rack and the Mason Rack Band giving themselves permission to dance. Also in there, Jesse Verlack and the Testaments. The song is simply called Testify. I'm going to play a song by the Road Trippers. This particular song is sort of like a story song, and it gives a little bit of advice and whatever. And you can make up your mind if you like the advice. The actual name of the song is called Obey the Speed Limit If You're Breaking the Law.
1: Hi, good. I haven't seen you for ages. Yeah, come over here. I'll shout you a beer.
2: I'll tell you the reason why.
1: Well, I was heading down a bush track looking for a secret barramundi hole. Just following a hand-drawn map on the back of an envelope. The map didn't make sense and the scrub was getting dense and I stopped at a fence line. Then out of nowhere, this fella, he jumps up with a gun. I said, hey man, what you trying to do? I'm a bit lost just passing through. Puts a gun right in my face. He says, you're going nowhere, mate, you're in the wrong place.

impressed. 6 weeks living on a riverbank under camo nets. And then the Cessna crashed while it was taking off on the last weekend. And the boss says, well, we're going to have to truck it out then. And the boss looks over in my direction. You and Jeff go drive it, I reckon. I look over at Jeff and I'm thinking, Speedhead Jeff's a bad selection.

So that's where I've been. Did 3 years at Lotus Glen. But I kept my mouth shut because they were big businessmen. You know, the cops, they didn't need a dog to sniff us out. I just opened the back door of the truck and it all fell out. And the cops said, "Hey boys, what'd you do that for? You reckon you're hardcore? Well, I'll tell you the score. I'll take the speed limit if you're breaking the law.

is Sonny James. The song is called Tombstone. Well, thanks for listening to Blues on the Boil. Hope you enjoyed that little afternoon or that hour of blues on the Saturday afternoon. I'll be back next week with some more Blues on the Boil. I'm going to leave you with, who am I going to leave you with? Ray Beadle. Stay tuned for the football coming up at 2 o'clock. Have a great weekend. See you later.

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1: And welcome to Gippsland FM Saturday Afternoon Sports Fest. And yes, it is. We're featuring our weekly Gippsland Football Netball League's Match of the Round. And thanks to Ralph for Blues on the Boil for this Saturday early afternoon. And it is Saturday, May the 2nd, and we have Round 4 action between the Newborough Bulldogs and Natura Magpies, with the game commencing in around 15 minutes. Hey, g'day. Again, I'm Greg King, and I'm your studio host for this Gippsland FM live footy broadcast, just part of our exclusive and extensive 23-week season-long coverage of the Mid-Gippy League's 2026 season. Newborough Football Club was established in 1957 and had won its first senior premiership by 1959. The club has played in the Mid-Gippsland League since its formation and has won 10 senior flags, with the last being in 2016. And on the other side of the coin, Tura Football Club was formed in 1891, only joining the Mid-Gippy Football League in the year 2021 after a storied history in the now-defunct Alberton League. Tura have yet to win a senior premiership in this company. However, the 1973 season was their last senior premiership. And although one of the smaller clubs, the Magpies are very confident that they are building. So bringing you the play-by-play coverage feature match at Newborough today will be Laurie the Truck Williams, of course, and teaming with Laurie is our special comments analyst, Dwayne Reck, who will fill in the cracks and expand the edges with his insightful and colourful comments. Backing up their on-air team is the behind-the-scenes Sam, Mr. Stats Crane, supporting the team with the key indicators. One half of our tech team is Jordan Mercer, again in attendance out at Newborough, and we have a special call out to Pedro, who's still on the sick list. So, the other Mid-Gippy Football League games this week are Ballara versus Hill End, Fish Creek versus Morwell East, that is, MDU hosts Tarwin, Merbu North travelling to Thorpedale, and Yanar is at home to Stony Creek. Ladder leaders Foster has the rest. At halftime, I'll bring you progressive scores from those matches from the Mid-Gippsland Football League. And after the match, it'll be the final scores from the games played in the Mid-Gipp, North Gipp, the Gippsland, the Allen Bank, and of course, the West Gippsland League. All up, about 27 games being played all around our region. After the broadcast team's wrap-up of today's match of the round, I'll go around the leagues again before the netball corner as I collate the available final scores. Between breaks and segments, I've got some great music lined up to bounce our way through the afternoon. And so that sets the scene for a great day of local footy. So after the Holy Grail and a few announcements, it's out to the ground with the next voice you'll hear. That'll be Laurie Truck Williams. Good on you, folks.
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8: And it's a good afternoon from the Newborough Footy Ground, where Newborough are playing tour this afternoon in the Mid-Gippsland Footy League. And welcome to the microphone, Dwayne Reck. Good afternoon, Dwayne.
9: Good afternoon, Truck. Good afternoon, Sam. Good afternoon, listeners. And good afternoon, world.
8: Yes, we are on the World Wide Web. 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Good afternoon, Sam.
10: Good afternoon, Laurie and Dwayne and the chief back at the station, Greg King, for his excellent work in making sure that we're connected. And that's the end of the siren. And in the twos, Newborough 10-14-74, comfortably winners over Tura 3-9-27.
8: Yeah, so interesting and good win to the Newborough side. So Newborough are playing Tura 6 and 7 on the ladder. It's going to be an interesting game because both teams have really need to do some. They both winners last week. So Newborough just scraped in by a couple of points. Tura had a pretty comfortable win over Morwell East. So that was interesting here. But in the lead up to this game, Newborough and Tura, they played 6 times. Newborough have won 4, Tura 2. Newborough's highest score has been 20-21 to Tura 21-14, no big scores. Most goals has been Kyle Jennings, 2024. Now he's playing today, so he may have a chance to break his own record. While Tura, Jake Smart, Jack Weston and Peter Grant all have 3 apiece to be the highest for the Tura side. Now Tura are the Magpies, but they don't play in Magpie colours. They're silver, or teal, I think, silver, teal and
9: Well, a lot like the Port Adelaide.
8: Yeah, a bit like Port Adelaide. They've got black numbers on the back, so that's going to be a bit of a trying situation. Batura have the edge over Newbar at the moment. They won the last game, 21-14 to 10-7 when they played last year. And that was the highest aggregate between the two teams. And just looking at some of the interesting facts at Tura, if we call Lachlan, there's actually four Lachlans, that's the first names, two Jordans, and there's two Smart brothers playing, and they're pretty smart. But for Newborough, if you pick out a Liam, well, the whole back line is contains three Liams, Liam Cordner, Liam Fitzpatrick, and Liam Charles. So we've got to call their last names instead of their first. But overall, Newborough have got a tally of, in their six games against Tura, have scored 90 goals, 71, averaging 15 goals a game, where Tura, 61-36, average of 10 goals, 6. And as I said, Kyle Jennings has a top for Newborough. But Dwayne, how do you see the game going this afternoon?
9: Well, I think it should be tied early on. Both well-matched sides. The ground's in magnificent condition, so it should be, I reckon, be a fairly high-scoring affair today. But I think Newbert playing at home, you'd hope that they'd probably just get over in the end, probably the last quarter.
8: Very hazy out here. Must be burning off or something.
9: Well, they were burning off up at Hill End last weekend, and I think that's sort of drifting down, and tomorrow's going to rain, apparently, so that'll be the end of it.
8: Yeah, so we're just waiting for both teams. Sam, how do you see the game going this afternoon?
10: Well, it's actually the first time I've ever seen Tura in all of my 3 years of being connected with the station, and I tend to agree with... both Dwayne and Laurie, that it'll be a crackerjack of a start of a game. The home side should have some advantage. The conditions are fairly neutral, and I think the team that makes the least amount of poor decision-making and skill errors, especially through the midfield, should take out the chocolates.
8: Yeah, it's going to be... I think the team that gets the breaks early, because as we said before, the conditions are good, ground's perfect, and the team always at Newborough seems to be the favourite end is the club room ends. As the for some reason, I hope it is today, because we're right over that area, and I hope that we can see plenty of the action this side of the ground. Anyway, we're waiting for the tourist side to come out. Led by their captain coach, or led by Ben East and other players. Now we've got to pick up some of these players. There's a blonde guy out there with a nice tassel on the back.
9: He's a Lachlan Susovic.
8: Yeah, and we've got a Jordan Knox. Who is the blonde one?
9: Susovic. Jordan Knox has got a funny haircut too.
8: Yeah,
9: so
8: yeah, he's got the rat on the back.
9: Yep, so, well, rat to the back and side. Yeah, it's a funny old thing.
8: Not like us, we've got minimum.
9: Yeah, there's no rats on our heads. No, I wish I could have one. It'd keep me warmer in winter, I'll tell you.
8: We've got the skating rinks on our heads.
9: Yep, that's it. Solar panels.
8: So, yeah, other games are being played today too in the Midgippi League. We've got Ballara playing Hill End. How's that one looking?
9: Oh, I reckon Hill End will win that quite easily after watching Ballara last week. And Hill End were gallant in defeat against Fish Creek, especially those Paul brothers in the back line. They're quite good players for Hill End.
8: And more or less, what chance have they got against Fish Creek?
9: None.
8: None? Nil? Zero?
9: Yep.
8: MDU Tarwin?
9: Ooh, you reckon MDU, wouldn't you? It's yeah, at MDU. Yeah, I'd say MDU. But you never... Tarwin? Yep. Yeah.
8: Well, Tarwin had a good win last week.
9: That's right.
8: Oh, well, no, they didn't. They got beaten by Newborough by 2 points, so, yeah.
9: You'd have to go MDU at home.
8: I think you'd have to.
9: Yep.
8: Of course, this one. Thorpe-Dale Mervyn Orr, two Ooh. Traditional games. They've been, I've got a bit of a history on...
9: well, you just roll that history out, Laurie.
8: They're playing for the Bright St Allen Trophy, which is a combined football-netball over two legs. Game played 113, Thorpdale 40, Mervyn Oil 72 and one draw back in 2015. So interesting there. Ian Jennings has the record of 17 goals.
9: What a player he was.
8: In 1975, so that's what, 51 years ago that Ian Jennings graced the field and belted 17 goals against Mervyn North. But Alan Snell, even going further back, 1972, scored 10 for Mervyn North against Thorpdale. So those two records have stood for over 50 years. So great records to have there. So Mervyn North holds the sequence with one, winning the last game last year, 7-7, 15, so not much in that one. Interesting game though between those two sides. So this afternoon, as we don't really know what the tourist side, how they're going to line up, although we got a quick one. Now we did have a mystery player for Tura, and I think that might have been Mick Shaw.
9: Yep.
8: In the back pocket. So he wasn't named on the team sheet, but we did get confirmation that he'll be playing and possibly on the back line. But for Tura there, go from back line, Shaw, Nichols, Coulthard, the halfbacks are French, Susevich and Allen. He's a good player, Matt Allen. Jared Bend in the centre line, Lachlan Smart, Jordan Knox, Josh Hordstuhl, half forward. John Peters is missing from that lineup. We're not sure who's going to play centre. And Mick Bazise is the other winger. Ben East, Austin Lothan and Lachlan Earl combined the half forward line. The forward line is Carl Grist, Jake Smart and Lachlan Maher. Sam Bright, Tex Dyson, Troy Accardi are on the bench. Newborough, Sam.
10: Newborough, right from the back line, it's Maxi Bowles in his new number 70, McKelly Brosnan, Wade Anderson, then you've got the three Liams.
8: Austin Lothan and Lachlan Earl combined the half forward line. The forward line is Carl Grist, Jake Smart and Lachlan Maher, Sam Bright, Tex Dyson, Troy Accardi are on the bench. Newborough, Sam.
10: Newborough, right from the back line, it's Maxi Bowles in his new number.

0: their halfback line across the guts. You've got Matt Rollings, Kyle Jennings, and Nathan Curtis. In the half forward, you've got Brody Young, Ben Van Dyke, and Peter Ainsworth. In the front half, you've got Jackson Robinson, Luke Webber, and Anthony Daly. In the ruck division, you've got Jackie Bowles, Nathan Wheeldon, and Matthew Haywood. And on the bench is Harry Gallagher, Samuel McConaughey, and Toby McCabe.
1: Not sure which way they're kicking, but anyway, waiting for the ball up here in the centre. In the they've got Nathan Wheeldon in the centre. He can't get the tap, but it goes to anybody. Ball goes to ground, but it's the tourist side who have control of the ball. It's centre half back. Bring the ball up to the centre wing. Flyers won it. Good mark there to Josh Halsall. Halsall now drives the ball along the wing for the tourist side. Jared Bent with the ball up the half forward. Flyers want it. Good tap down there by Newborough to get the ball forward. And there is Sutherbridge. He can't get the ball. And we'll get a ball up right in front of us here. So the umpire decides to throw the ball up. Big players wanted. Big one there was Carl Griffith. He can't get the ball. Ball goes to ground. Sutherbridge is in there. So is Nathan Wheeldon. He gets tackled. Umpire said, my ball. And we'll ball it up. Right in front of us here on the broadcast side, which is the western side here, the Newborough ground. Waiting for the throw up. There's a bit of a push and shove down there between Sasevich and Wheeldon, but the ball goes to ground. Free kick though paid to
2: Wheeldon.
1: No, it's Nathan Wheeldon in the back pocket for the Newborough side. Now Wheeldon moves. He runs around one player, eventually gets a left foot kick up onto centre wing. Nearly a good mark for Tura, but the ball goes out of play and we'll get a throw in on the centre wing. So both teams doing a little bit of attacking, but nothing really straightforward. Carl Grift is in the ruck there for the Tura side. He can't get the ball. In there is Eddie Bowles. He gets the tap down, coming out through quickly. Well done to the tourist side as they get the ball onto the boundary line where the young girl boundary umpire says out of bounds on the fall. Taking the kick now is, I'm not sure who that player is. Turn around, man. No, don't know him at all. There we are, thank you. That's Wade Anderson. Anderson goes in short to his fullback. They decide to come forward, quickly coming across to Brosnan. Brosnan now has the ball on halfback for the Newborough side. He goes in short. Miss Twine kick, but coming through.
2: Oh, Luke Webber.
1: Webber, the old man of the
2: Oh, team. Man. Well, the second oldest man. Yeah, there's an older one than him.
1: As the ball goes in, the chance now for Newborough. Chain of hand pass out. Quickly get the ball out through Brosnan again. He goes to the far side, into the centre for Newborough. They're mucking around with the ball. Kick off the ground. A chance for Tura. Can get the
2: free kick to Tura.
1: Free kick in the centre of the ground. Now the Magpies have the ball in the centre, kicking towards us here to the grandstand end, I suppose you could call it, the grand club rooms end. That's what I was getting at. Tura now have the ball.
2: The Canbar end, Laurie. Canbar, mate.
1: Canbar, yeah.
2: Everyone will know that.
1: As a good run around the teammate there, as Tura come into attack with a big knock there by Nathan, by Cole Jennings, gets the ball down for Newborough. They go wide where they've safely got a big kick on to Kyle Jennings. He gets the ball out wide, but Tura now have to defend half-back line and the ball goes out of play on the far side of the ground.
2: Free kick out in the full to Newborough, Cole Jennings.
1: Jennings now with the ball on the...
2: No, he's got...
1: He's decided to give it away to...
2: Harry Gallagher.
1: Gallagher now with the ball.
2: Ooh, nice big left footer.
1: Kick up into the square. No one can get it. Ball goes bounce. Knock on by Newborough. Have they got a chance to score? They have. They're turning around. Quick hand pass now. We've got that... Daly's in there.
2: Turned it over.
1: But intercept by Tura in front of the scoreboard. Now along the centre wing. Push out. Could have kicked the ball off the ground. Or the big man Eddie Bowles picks up the ball. Lines up the goals. In there is Flyers wanted. Could have been...

0: Mark the Tour, but it's picked around the back by Carl Jennings. And Carl Jennings...
1: No, it's Jack Robinson.
0: Jack, was it? Yep. Jumping Jack Robinson.
1: Jumping Jack Robinson. Apparently he's lost a bit of weight this year and he's flying, so...
0: So Jumping Jack, has he got hair this year? Last year he didn't have any
1: No,
0: hair.
1: He hasn't had hair for, a while, but looks like he might have some.
0: So Jack Robinson, the first goal scorer for the Newborough side. They go to one goal straight to Tura yet to score.
2: Yes, and the efficiency rating, even though it's only one goal six, but Newborough have had less possessions of the footy, but they've used it more effectively, and that's why they've got one goal. But not only that, there was a chain early before the goal was set up where they had a linking of handballs, which led a decent inside forward 50.
0: Ball back in the centre, there were two ones on it. Eddie Bowles gets the tap down, but only goes as far as Lockie Smart of Tura. He goes out on the centre wing, could have been paid a free kick to the Tura side. Now Smart with the ball, sends it up towards the broadcast side. In underneath there was Lothian. He can't get the ball, and finally it's cleared out by Brodie Young of Newborough up to centre wing. Great mark there by that player. Quickly moves the ball with Brosnan again. He goes up to centre forward, but a good mark in defence for Tura on the half back line. Tura now go wide, finds his man over there, and they get a quick hand pass, driving the ball further away from us. In there is Susevich. He gets the ball to the boundary line, and he said it's out in the full. The boundary umpire said, well, had nothing of that, and decided to throw it in on the very far side of the ground. Coming into ruck there is for Newborough.
1: Eddie Bowles again.
0: Eddie Bowles again. He's a big man, Eddie Bowles.
1: Yeah, he is. He's massive.
0: And he gets the knockdown, but Carl Griff gets the ball for Tura. He gets the tap down, but the umpire will come in and get the players to separate down there. Players in there are Lockie Smart, Brodie Young for Newborough as well. Ball thrown up. Tap down. Good knockout by Daly. He gets the ball wide, but it's Tura now trying to get the ball. Small
1: play. Hand pass straight to Newborough.
0: Turnover there by Tura. Now Newborough. Hanson. Kick into the forward.
1: Oh, Peter Ainsworth in the goal square. Oh, there's the oldest man on the ground.
0: Yes, yeah, great there by Peter Ainsworth.
1: Great crumbing goal in the square there. Well done.
0: Or what they call him, Jibber.
1: Jibber Ainsworth, yep.
0: So Jibber, it's Murray Star, wasn't he?
1: Oh, yes, he played 300
0: games,
1: yes.
0: Something for that, and he came in to play with Newborough. So they get two goals up. Tura got to get a move on Tura because it's not looking too healthy at the moment.
1: They're getting enough of it, Tura, but they're mucking around and missing little chip kicks in the back line and not hitting the targets, and Newborough pouncing on it with their superior run speed.
0: So we are waiting for the sit up in the middle. Charles is in there. Will he go for the ball? No, Eddie Bowles goes for Charles. He gets the tap down, holding the man. Free kick should be taken by Tura. No,
1: Jake Smart, yep, he got held.
0: So Smart, a good effort there by him. And now he's in the centre of the ground. Drives the ball short, looking for man. Too short, over the top. Good kick by, goes for Liam.
1: Good mark, Liam Cordner.
0: He goes centre-wise across the Wheeldon. Wheeldon again. Wheeldon to the centre wing. Susevich is in there. He tries to push the ball out. Can't do so. Tura pile on the ball on the centre wing, far side, and we'll get a ball up. So that Susevich has been in the play a little bit. He stands out, though, which is good. From our point of view, the only blonde on the at the brown low, they say.
1: Good chain of hand pass.
0: Through Knox. Knox now brings the ball over to centre wing.
1: Good play.
0: Struggling mark, but he eventually picked up that ball. That player there was...
1: kicked into the man on the mark.
0: Tex Dyson, he finally gets recovers, goes into forward line, looking for Knox. He's over the ball. Good hand pass. Bound up by another... Female boundary umpire sends the ball, is out of play right in front of us here. So Newborough, two goals straight, are playing Tura yet to score.
1: They missed a target again there, Tura. They had a good chance to have a shot on goal, but kicked in the man on the mark.
0: Eddie Bowles there for Newborough. He gets the front position. Good play there. The Tura backman or grip couldn't get the ball, and it's a free kick or a throw up. Okay, the umpire throws the ball up. Big players want it. Eddie Bowles and Griff He can't get the ball. Incoming little rover, coming Lachlan Earls. He tries to grab the ball. The umpire holding the ball for Newborough.
1: He got hit in the head. He got hit in the head and it's going the other way. Oh, that is a shocking decision.
0: Free kick goes to Lockie Smart.
1: And he shouldn't miss from here. There's about 20 out directly in front. That was a... That
0: so
1: was a
0: Lockie Smart for the tourist side. Does the old trick of the mouth guard in the sock. Makes him kick stronger and longer. Less weight in the, around the head. So Lockie Smart lines up for the tourist side. Good kick. Experienced
1: missed.
0: Player. And missed by a mile. So 1 point only to Tura. Really goal that they should have had. Now the kick out from Newborough. He's a big, tall fullback.
1: It's Wade Anderson.
0: Anderson now with the ball. He decides to come to the broadcast side. Takes one bound. Loses it.
1: No.
0: Knox is in there. Holding the ball. No, holding
1: the man.
0: Oh, he was
1: gee, where is...
0: So quickly move the ball to centre half back.
1: It's like Cordon, Jennings. Jennings.
0: Back to him again, Wade Anderson.
1: Anderson yep.
0: On centre wing. Sasevich is there for Otora. He overruns the ball as Newborough get the ball.
1: Weber.
0: He goes long up into the forward pocket. Players want their defensive move ball by Tura. Can move the ball.
1: Good play.
0: Out
1: good play.
0: The half back line, but it goes a bit too high for Tura. He got players. Push out there, could have been a free.
1: Should have been a free there.
0: Picked
1: yep.
0: up by Daly. Daly gets a long hand pass across there to Kyle Jennings. Jennings goes short, intercept there by Tura. Can't get the ball out. But it's
1: Weber again.
0: Now. Weber into an open goal, can't get it.
1: Two on one.
0: But the boys comes out for Tura to clear the ball. They do so from the back line. Now Tura up to the centre wing, coming across to Jared Bent. Bent missed the ball, ball goes to ground. Holding on, the umpire says, free kick to Bent. So Bent with the ball on centre wing for Tura. He decides to go inboard, finds Sasevich. Sasevich does the run, gets caught, quick hand pass to Knox.
1: Oh!
0: Good dummy there as they go into the forward pocket. The ball's rolling, rolling, rolling. A chance there, good tackle laid upon the Tura player, and the ball goes out of play. Could have been caught with the ball, but, well, that player was very lucky. He had a very tall, and that he was 15. That was Dyson.
1: Tex.
0: Tex.
1: Tex Dyson.
0: The man from Texas.
1: Yep.
0: Okay, get the throw in forward pocket for the tourist side. Not a very good throw. But anyway, the chance.
1: Wheldon's wrapped up in a tackle.
0: In a tackle, and that was the big man, number six, Jake Smart. Ball goes up. Smart tries to grab the ball out of the air. Ball goes to ground, and the umpire will come in.
1: There's a couple of really big hombres, those two ruckmen, aren't they?
0: Oh, yeah.
1: There's some big boys.
0: Two balls at the gate.
1: Oh, yeah.
0: So in there is Eddie Bowles. He gets the ball out. Good that pick up there by Lachlan Earls. He goes round the corner looking for a score, but in there...
1: Anderson again.
0: He's holding the fort there in the back line. So Anderson now, what can he do? Do with the ball. Long kick.
1: Nope, short pass. And dropped. Cordner dropped it. Now it's on the Jennings.
0: He moves the ball well up on. He does a bit of a run, hand pass quickly across there. Matt Rowling's in there. He gets the tackle. In there is Daly. He runs with the ball from the centre out to the
1: good pass.
0: Good one to Nathan Curtis. Curtis now up to half forward. Big fly over the top by a Tura defender. But it only goes as far as Newborough. Across to Daly. Daly going back across to Curtis. Curtis now lines up back to Daly. Left foot into the goals. And it could be touched off the boot. As Newborough try in the forward pocket to get one. Tura's in there trying to...
1: They got a free kick, Tura.
0: Get a free kick. Tura now move the ball from the back line up to half back. Safe mark on the far side of the ground. Two goals straight down Newborough, one behind Tura. Not very much scoring. The goal umpires have all gone to sleep because there's no action there. Ball, half-back line for Tura. They're coming out wide. Good pass there coming across to Jordan French. French now picks the ball wide onto centre wing. Sasevich is there. He decides to come to the broadcast side.
1: That's a sus kick, that one.
0: Kick. As Tura now... get the ball, but the boundary umpire says it's out of play, and we'll get a throw in. Jared Bent was in there. He couldn't bend the ball around.
1: Wade Anderson's playing loose in the back 50 there, Laurie, but he hasn't got an opponent.
0: A terrible throw, and they should have thrown it in again, but that guy player Earls is coming in. He's had a few kicks.
1: Yeah, he's been good, Earls.
0: He's only tiny, but he's getting the ball through. They're coming out quickly now is Jordan French. French now kicks the ball out, and it's a throw in on the broadcast side of the ground. Two goals, plays 1 point. We've been going 14 minutes in here the first quarter. What's going on, Sam? What are we stats we got?
2: Well, we're looking at New Barra. They're very good with the contested, and same with the uncontested. Same goes for Tura, but the efficiency rate, it's more in the favour of New Barra because they're very much more clinical in their disposal of the football. Right, it's going back into the forward line.
0: Josh Goldsill with the ball, lines up the goal and puts through for a minor score for the New Barra side. 2-2 behind here at the New Barra. New Barra attacking to the far end of the ground, which is about 3 miles away. Righto, the kick out now for
1: Cordner.
0: Liam Cordner, one of the three Liams, as the New Barra have their defensive
1: gets it back again.
0: Looking for two or three players.
1: Eddie Bowles.
0: He goes in. Little Eddie Bowles. He's only a tiny one.
1: He's a good player.
0: He's our bigger brother, I think.
1: Yeah, brothers.
0: One's a ruckman, one's a rover. Coming through Ben Van Dyke now for New Barra. He grabs the ball on centre wing, and the ball goes out of play. We'll get a throw in around from the mini grandstand they got here at New Barra.
1: About the 16-minute mark, too.
0: 2-2 behinds. Throwing now. So not much in the game at the moment. Both teams have had two shots at goal. New Barra, the more accurate throw in there. In comes the ball now to New Barra, to Tura, racing through. It's Sasevich again. He's got control of the ball, running along the boundary line, quickly moving the ball into centre forward. In there, a quick one is Ma can't get the ball. He eventually goes to that player, Jordan Knox. Knox now continue running the ball, but that free kick.
1: Oh, that's soft. Jeez.
0: And a free kick will be taken.
1: Wade Anderson.
0: Wade Anderson. Anderson now, halfback for New Barra. He drives the ball up to half forward. Willie Mark over the top, but coming through quickly is a Tura defender up into the pivot post, but New Barra can get the
1: nice dropping it.
0: Quick throw out, moving quickly through is Jack Robertson. No, not Jack.
1: No, it's number five. It's Blake Julin.
0: Right.
1: Blake Julin in the spectator, so he's number five. That's
2: and
1: what we're going to call.
2: Daly, he hatched it like a chook. Giving out some eggs. Right, we're coming in off the half back, going in a half forward. A couple of nice quick handballs by some of the lovely lands. One of the smart boys has got the ball. He's just gone on to a shank of a kick, and it's the worst shank you'd ever want to buy in a roast. Meanwhile, so we're going back into the forward line, and Austin is been one of the better players for Tura in the forward line. So we're going up for the throw-in. Smart and Ebol's going up. Ebol's got it down, but it's been sharked by Tura, who got ragdolled, and not the Aerosmith song. Ebol's is down there. He's very good clinically picking it up. Yep, the umpire says, no, give the ball to the boundary umpire, and she'll throw it in again. So Tura are going inside their forward 50, but they're wasting their opportunities, Laurie.
0: They certainly are. So they've got the chance now as the ball is thrown in. Broadcast side in over the top. Good play there by Ed. Smart play, and he'll come in and they'll get another throw.
1: He was tackled by his own man then. It shouldn't have been.
0: Jake Smart's in there. He gets the tap down. Big man in there. Charles, he can't get the ball for Tura. They're pushing the ball over, and it's... number five, which I don't have in mind.
1: Blake Julin, we think it's Blake Julin.
0: Tura
1: number five. Yes. Just leave it with me. Jake Smart, it says here.
0: Yeah, okay. Throw in now as we get the toss out. Tura get the one through Smart again. That was a good move as they finally get the...
1: Oh, he's a chance.
0: Good moving there by that player, number one.
1: Oh, well done.
0: Smart, seven. Josh Halsall. And the ball is out of play, and we'll get a free kick to be taken by Wade Anderson. Anderson in the back pocket for the New Barrows side. They lead 2 goals to 2 points, running into 12. Okay, the ball goes flying up and a free kick.
1: A good mark.
0: Harry Gallagher. Gallagher now for
1: What? These umpires, fair dinkum.
0: Kicking wide, looking for two teammates down there. Oh, bounces over the head.
1: Now that's a free kick. Boy, isn't that a free kick?
0: Gets the ball over wide. A chance now for the tourist side. Running through is Carl Griffith again. He goes to centre wide. They're handballing over the back. They don't really know where to go.
1: They're going backwards.
0: To Lachlan Maher. Maher's kick to half forward, where a great strong mark has been taken down.
1: Lachlan Maher. Lachlan Maher. Knox.
0: Knox across to Helsall. And Helsall will get the mark.
1: And shot for goal on an angle.
0: So Helsall now, that's Josh Helsall.
1: You'll make the distance, it's just a matter of accuracy.
0: No when to speak of, we've been going to 20-something minutes here. So Helsall now has a chance to put the six-pointer on the board for the tourist side. And it's through for a minus four.
1: Who's that?
0: I don't know, my phone wasn't that up. Probably junk mail or the house is burning down.
1: Oh, well, you'd rather be at the footy with either, wouldn't you?
0: So we're waiting for Wade Anderson to kick the ball in for the New Barrows side. So three behinds, plays 2 goals. New Barrow deciding to go short across to Max Eddie Bowles. Now Max is in the back pocket. Just goes back a little bit. Looking for his teammate, Daly's in there.
1: No, he's got to go short here. No, he's not going to.
0: He goes along, up onto the centre wing. Too many up there. Good
1: Sasevich.
0: For the new tourist side. Good mark, Nelly.
1: Griff dropped it.
0: He goes in forward. The tackle way in there is the umpire says out of play. Good good drafting there by the player, Anderson. Wade, but the boundary umpire says, my ball, I'll throw it in, thank you very much.
1: She's had a lot of work to do, the little boundary umpire, hasn't she? Geez, she'll be sore by the end of the day.
0: I think so, yeah.
1: She's having a go, though. She's good at it.
0: Yeah, she's trying. That's the main thing. Bristol's in there for the tourist side. A chance now picked up by number five, which we have on our feet. We've got number five.
2: Jake Smart.
0: Jake Smart. Yes, he's changing number.
2: Righto, the ball is with Wade Anderson. That's another wasteful opportunity by Tura. The umpire's blown his whistle again. Yep, must wave the flag before we kick the ball in, Wade.
0: No, you don't have to now.
2: Oh, no. You don't have to? No. Well, he signaled.
1: No, all I have to do is signal and then you can go on. Yeah. So I don't know what the problem was there.
0: 2 goals to 4 points at this stage of the game. So nothing really in it. Tura have had opportunities to score. Anderson now with the ball in the back line.
1: There's a contrast in boundary umpires over the other side.
0: Yeah.
1: Two of them.
0: Yeah.
1: One very, very big and one very, very, very small.
2: Maybe the big one, maybe the adult is the mental coach.
1: Won't catch up with the other one then.
0: No. As the ball goes flying in the far side of the ground for Tura to pick up. Chain of hand pass up to the centre of the ground now. They're moving the ball. Got to go wide. They do so, looking for Sasevich. He can't do one-on-one there. He falls over.
1: Overrun by Eddie Bowles.
0: Good play as Tura now bring the ball through. Good tackle underneath there by Jared Dean. He gets caught in the tackle, and the umpire will ball it up. Eddie Bowles was in there, caught him in the tackle. So was Brody Young. Ball up in front of us here. Good tap down there for Sasevich to get control of the ball, but his kick is wild into the forward pocket. A chance now for Tura. 2-on-1 down there, but the umpire says play on.
1: Whiz.
0: I thought it went out of play, but kicking forward is Luke Webber now. He keeps the ball up to the centre wing.
1: Jennings.
0: Now they've got control of the ball through Kyle Jennings. Jennings now runs through the corridor. He goes short. Good play there to Ben Van Dyke. Van Dyke now, he can run, gets a hand pass across to Wheldon. Wheldon now, left footer, up towards the goals. This is where
1: Good mark by Tura.
0: And that back line player there was...
1: I think 28.
0: Josh Belsaw, I think.
1: Nah.
0: 28?
1: Yep.
0: Yeah.
1: Max Swan.
0: Swan, that'll do it. So the ball now is in the half-back
1: Michael
0: line.
1: Shaw.
0: And we've got Newborough now on the half-forward line, getting the ball up to their forward pocket. Good lead, but a good intercept there by the Tura player, and the umpires paid him the mark.
1: Yeah, that was Michael Shaw again. Big so tall Shaw, bloke down back yeah. there for Tura, done well.
0: So Shaw now with the ball for the Tura side. Steadies, kicks the ball up to half, back flies on there. Big pack goes to ground. Newborough try to get the ball out. Umpire says, holding the ball.
1: And well, who?
0: It's Tura for a kick. So Tura now can move the ball along the centre. One-on-one down. White boots, keep a look out for him. As he moves the ball now from the centre up to the half-forward line. Ball goes with the pack. Player. Right on the first lemon time. So the score is, oh, they've got the board very clearly off. 2 goals to 4 points here at the Newborough. Wayne,
1: yes.
0: How did you see that quarter going?
1: Well, Newborough are quick out of the blocks like we thought they would be. Got a couple of goals up, but then I think Tura overtook them in the last half of that quarter. Got more of the football. If they sort of hit their targets a bit better, they'd be right in this game. Well, they still are in this game, but they'd be better on the scoreboard. But there's a couple of their big tools down back in the back line that did quite well for Tura, Michael Shaw being one of them. And they've done well in a ruck with Grift. Newber, on the other hand, they seem to have more run, and they try to filter the ball through the centre and go the corridor, but they just break down going to about centre-half forward. Webber was at centre-half forward, full forward. He was a target, but then they drifted him back down to the back line, probably get a bit of the ball. So they didn't have that big target there, and I'm just hoping on Crummers to crumb and kick goals. That didn't happen, but they're in front, and probably the better side in that quarter, but Tura aren't far away.
0: Okay, we'll go back to the studio for some messages. Be back here for the second quarter of the game between Newborough and Tura live through Gippsland FM 104.7.
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0: It's quarter time here at the Newborough Ground, where we have Newborough 2 goals and Tura are 4 behind the 2 goal kickers. Jack Robertson and Peter Ainsworth. Good dribbling goal there by Peter. But what's the stats so far, Sam?
2: Well, the seven clearances are favouring Newborough, and no, they're equal. Tackles are aplenty there. I think they're both up to near 18 each. But the most alarming point is that the contested possessions are relatively the same, and same with the uncontested possessions. But the efficiency rate for Newborough is just marginally in front, not because of the scoreboard, it's how they've gone into their forward 50. So Newborough is running at 110% and Tura is running at 90%. And as Dwayne said earlier, had they been a little bit more intelligent with their ball use going into forward line, they should be in front.
0: Yep. Who we got?
1: Number 5 for Newborough is Liam Fitzpatrick, who's number 37 in the team sheet. But, yeah, number 5, he's been playing well. He's a big boy down back there. So, yeah, we've been calling him Blake Julin, but, yeah. Well, we can call him Blake Julin all we want, but it's not the right Blake. So.
0: Call him what he likes.
1: Yeah, right? That's right. Don't call him Blake for dinner, that's all. Liam Fitzpatrick.
0: Okay. Sorry, scoreboard reads here, 2 goals, 12 Newborough. Really should need to get a bit of a get on here. In the last half of that quarter, if you can call it that, Tura had the opportunity to score goals. They missed a couple of chances. They had most of the play, as Sam said. It's fairly equal out there. But they got into their 50 a bit more times than Newborough. Should have made a bit of a difference on the scoreboard. So we just have to wait to the second quarter here. There's no wind out there, but there's a bit of haze around from burning off from last week. But did you hear what the coaches said out there, Dwayne?
1: No, I was at the Newborough huddle for a little bit listening to Pat speak, but he's usually pretty quiet. He's pretty measured, and he's... you know, he's an A1 basketball coach as well as a football coach, so there's no need to go off his nut just yet that they're in front and they're going okay. I'm sure he'd be a bit disappointed with the last 10 minutes of that quarter where they could have capitalised on some forward thrusts. But Tura, to their credit, have been very good down back. Their crummers are very small blokes. They don't kick it very far, but they're quick and nippy. So, yeah, it'll be an interesting quarter. We've got broadcasting from, we've got Newborough's forward line and Tura's back line. It'll be interesting to see.
0: As you said, Jack Robertson's got a bit of hair this year.
1: He has got a bit of hair, yeah. He's lost weight and put hair on. Yeah, how does that work?
0: Unless it's a different Jack Robertson.
2: No. Yes, and Carl supporters, our senior team is not that flash, but the twos have beaten St Kilda down at Icon Park, and draft pick Cody Walker is something that us Carl supporters look forward to seeing next year. So the ones aren't doing too good, but the twos are flying the flag.
0: Okay, Eddie Bowles and Griff in the centre, so waiting for the umpire ready to propel the ball skyward as we go into the second quarter here, with Newborough leading 2 goals to 4 behind. So the ball is aloft, pushing, shoving. Who can get the ball? No one. Ball goes to ground quickly. Tura get the ball up forward. Good play there. Keeping the ball forward. He got pushed off the ball. Picked up there quickly by
1: Jennings. That's Jennings. Yep, Jennings. Jennings. Wielden.
0: to Eldon. He goes a left footer over to the far side of the ground.
1: Sasevich.
0: He goes to forward. Long kick up towards the goal.
1: That is a big kick.
0: Two on one down there, nearly a mark to Tura. All good tackle brought on by the Magpies. They're getting the ball out. Pushing sharp, free kick. No, says the umpire. Newborough cleared the ball only as far as the half back line. Now Newborough have control on the centre wing. Players are in there, one on one. Who can get the ball? No one. Ball tunnelled out. Players standing all over. Umpire will come in and ball it up. Centre wing, far side of the ground. We've been playing only about 30 seconds here, second quarter, with Tura having a chance, getting the ball up forward. A quick around the corner to be
1: Lucky Smart.
0: He goes into the pocket. Good defence there by the Newborough side to bring ball out onto the half flank. But it's free. Tura's plenty of rush this quarter. They're in and over the ball, get a free kick. And the free kick taken quickly, kicking the ball into the centre of the ground. Now they're moving the ball.
1: Matt Allen.
0: Allen, he goes up to centre wing, where is a teammate down there with, I think it was...
1: Jared Bent.
0: Bent, yeah. Hard to pick up some of these dark numbers against a silver background.
2: And that was three uncontested marks taken within, I'd say, less than a minute, listeners. And now Tura are in a position to potentially kick their first goal. I'm not going to say the guarantee, but I do say potentially, because he does look focused.
0: In front of the scoreboard, ready to line up the ball. It's a nice long kick, but the kick goes to the pocket, could be forced through for a minor score.
1: No.
0: Goal,
2: off the ground, the lad with the bald head is number six.
1: No.
2: Number eight.
0: It's Josh Helsel.
2: Yep. Yeah, well, he's kicked their first goal.
0: So, good goal there. Kick off the ground. Opportunist goal by Josh Helsel. So, he goes first one.
1: Yeah, well, Newbury tried to tap it through. They missed the ball completely. He just put his foot on it. That was bad defending.
0: To a two-point ball game at the moment. Newbury, two goals to Tura, 1-4. That was the goal that Tura really needed at the start of the second quarter. We're just waiting for the boundary umpire to get into position. We might have to wait a little bit. There he is. He's in position now. Waiting for the field umpire. Yes, we have got a bit of variety here in umpires as the ball gets knocked down by Eddie Bowles for Newborough. But Tura getting their run of the ball. Goes out wide. Great mark by Sasevich out there. He goes inboard. They're playing very well, kicking out to each other. And now a chance for Tura, probably 45, side angle, kick up towards the goals. Flies wanted in there as a defence for Newborough. For Anderson, he gets a quick hand pass. And the Bulldogs manage to handball themselves out of trouble.
1: They've done very well there.
0: Daly now, looking for the mark on centre wing. He spills the ball. Quickly gets tackled, holding the ball, said the umpire. No, play on. Two Tura players get grabbed. Umpire says, play on. But Newborough now trying to get the ball up. In underneath the ball is Lockie Smart, and he takes the mark. Lockie Smart now on centre wing for Tura. He goes in forward, looking for Sasevich. He's behind or in front. Good mark taken by Cole Jennings. Jennings now gets the ball up to centre wing. He kicked to himself. That was a smart move. But Newborough now bring the ball back into the half forward line. Good fly. What a good play there by Van Dyke. Yeah, Van Dyke into the pocket. Good mark. Oh,
1: dropped a sitter. Luke Webber was a bit casual.
0: As Newborough
1: short pass to Ainsworth.
0: Pocket. It worked, but he should never have spilled that mark anyway.
1: Yeah.
0: So a chance now for Tibar to score number two for his team. So far, two goals at Newborough, 1-4-10. Tura, and he
1: kicked it
0: around the corner.
1: Great
0: experience there.
1: Good player.
0: Second goal by Jibber Somerville, and they go to three.
1: Jibber Ainsworth.
0: Ainsworth, sorry. Did I say?
1: Somerville.
0: Oh,
1: that's
0: yeah.
1: A blast from the past. We've had a few Somervilles at Newborough many years ago.
0: Lots of Somervilles.
1: A lot of them there.
0: Yeah.
1: John, the Essendon bloke, and
0: that's
1: his
0: right.
1: Sons, Peter,
0: yeah,
1: Dean, right. Yeah, had a lot of Somervilles.
0: Yeah.
1: Yep.
0: sorry to the Somerville family, you're really not playing today. But that was Peter Ainsworth.
1: That's who, right.
0: Ainsworth, who scored their second goal. He's got two out of the three. The other one is Jack Robertson. Ball back in the centre. We're waiting.
1: They got Cole Jennings in the pocket here. Weber at centre-half forward, Ainsworth half-forward flank. And Ben Van Dyke up front too, so they've got a loaded forward line, Newbra.
0: That's it, yeah. So waiting for the throw, and a bit of a bang and tussle in the centre of the ground, both players going at each other like a ball, but Eddie Bowles can't get the tap down. As Tura finally get the tap, Benty's in there, he can't get the ball out. But
1: Eddie Bowles
0: gets goes through like a bull at a gate. Ball kicked off the ground. And then players for Newbury now get the hand pass out. Good play by Knox for Tura. He gets the ball running on. He ducks and weaves. Helson's in there. He gets tackled, and the umpire will pay a free kick.
1: Cordner.
0: To Cordner. He goes inboard to half board. Wielden it is. He takes a bounce. Left foot kick. Centre wing. Daly's in there.
1: Eddie Bowles.
0: Eddie Bowles, the other one.
1: He's got to kick it long.
0: He's gone short onto the flank looking for Weber. And Weber, he missed it. Knox with the ball for Artura.
1: He pointed for the kick for Weber, and Weber's, he's given it the other way.
0: Holsell now with the ball, centre wing for the Tura side, scoreboard side of the ground. A wobbly old kick, finds his man now, and that man is Knox. Knox now in front of the scoreboard. Terrible kick up to the forward line. Many hands make light work, but the light work has gone over the boundary line for a throw-in right in front of the scoreboard. 2-1-14 to 1-4-10.
1: Yeah, Fitzpatrick knocked that one over. That was a good defensive play by Fitzpatrick down back. He's going well.
0: So throw-in in the forward pocket. Players up there, no one can get the ball, but picked up by Newborough. They can clear from the back line. Looking up to the forward pocket, but a good mark taken in the centre wing for the Tura side. He decides to run the gauntlet. Quick play by Ben East up to the half forward line. In comes Horsell again. He gets a hand pass. He's been in the play for Tura, but they're fidgeting with the ball, and the ball will be thrown in. In front of the scoreboard. 3-1-19, played 17 minutes, is it?
1: Yes, seven going on eight.
0: Seven minutes. As we go in front of the scoreboard with Newborough chasing the ball out, but suddenly it stops at the feet of a Tura player. Umpire comes in and says, my ball, will ball it up. Fairly good crowd here this afternoon, so they're witnessing a very
1: tight
0: match. Yeah, nothing in it. As the ball goes skimming along the boundary line, in there is Anderson.
1: He picks up
0: the ball, and it's forced out of play, and we'll get a throw in once more on the western side here of the Newborough ground. 3 goals straight, 18 to 1-4-10 with Newborough leading. Throw in.
2: Yes, the efficiency rating is a level pegging. Now they're 100 each, even though they're a goal behind. Right, Smart's flipped it over the back of his head. He's given it away. No, he hasn't. Nice tackle there by Tura, and their tackle pressure has gone up an extra notch. Right, Smart up against Bowles. The ball's gone down. It's bounced around like a ping pong ball. It's now quickly kicked out by Newborough. Nice tackle there. The umpire hasn't awarded the tackle. The ball's gone outside there, 50. Nice specky Webber. Webber's given in to Anderson. Anderson's done a shimmy. He's flicked it out, gone into an easy chest mark there, dropped by someone. He should have gone out by his...
1: Jack Robinson.
2: Yeah, he should have just taken it out in front.
1: Might have had his hair in his eyes.
0: Good tackle there by Ty Accardi for Tura. Kept the pressure right on the Newborough player. Okay, they're waiting for the throw-in now. Oh, she's coming.
1: She is going to be so tired, that girl.
0: Yeah. Anyway, throws the ball in. Good effort there. Good throw-in.
1: Yeah, it is.
0: Tura now get the ball, but a chance for the Newborough side. Gets the attacker now pushed out of the way.
1: It's a free kick.
0: Umpires are calling for a free kick. and they're pushing and shoving. Tura get the ball away and good mark taken by Knox. He's had a handy game.
1: He has had a handy game.
0: So Jordan Knox with the ball on the half-back line for the Tura side. Decides to go left foot centre. Finds his man. Good play there. That play was Lockie Smart. Smart goes so wide.
1: Smart kick that.
0: Run to Baziz. Baziz one, two, three bounces. Kicks the ball long up into the forward line. Players unbehind. Couldn't get the ball, but it's Newborough clearing from the back line up to the centre half back. Two or three Bulldogs there, but neither can get the ball. Good play by the Tura Magpie. He gets in, gets tackled, falls over. Newborough eventually through Daly gets the ball. Terrible kick inboard for
1: Webber. Webber's got it.
0: Webber again.
1: Back to Daly.
0: Daly's kick up to half forward, or nearly a good grab there, but Newborough couldn't get the ball. Ball goes to ground. Kick off the ground required. Picked up there by a Tura player in
1: Sosevich.
0: Sosevich.
1: Over the shoulder. He's a ball.
0: He gets over that one, and the ball goes wide across to Lockie Smart on the centre wing. Tura now had the ball up to the half
1: man
0: line.
1: On by himself. Great, good kick.
0: Yeah, and we try and pick up
1: good mark
0: player.
1: To the Tura player. He's about 30 out on a slight angle. He should have no problem with the distance.
2: But Lockie Smart,
1: number nine.
2: He's been
1: Austin Lothian. He'll make it. No worries.
2: He's been one of the better ball users for his team so far, and he's the one player that is up the ante by the 10% more that the team needed to get him into a position. The ball's gone over the
1: point
2: post one head, point. So that was a let off that should have brought the score a little bit.
1: 12 minutes
2: closer,
1: gone.
2: So we've got Wade Anderson, who's sitting there nicely at full back.
1: We've got a Collingwood Hawthorn situation. Newborough 3 goals straight, Tura 1 goal 5.
0: That's right.
2: Anderson's come in.
1: Kicked it to Sosevich, who drops it.
2: Yeah, Sosevich has dropped back in the hole. He's up his workload a little bit.
0: And should get a free kick.
1: No, and nothing.
2: No Logie Award there for Sosevich. We're going to have a ball up. So we've got a bowls up against Smart. Smart's got it down. The umpire's blown his whistle. He's pointed. There's a free kick going towards Tura's direction.
1: Jake Smart's
2: then driven the ball in. Nice laced out. Oh, and he's dropped what was an easy mark that an under 10 kid could catch. So he's trying to sell some candy, get himself out of problem. Now, the Ruckman Smart's gone back inside the front 50. And this time...
1: He paid the mark. I don't think he got the first hand on it, but no. That looks like your man, Lockie Smart.
0: Yeah, it could be number one.
1: Yep, it's a Lockie Smart. So he'll be up 45 out directly in front. We'll see how long he can kick it.
0: One of the four Lachlans that are playing this afternoon.
1: No, he's Lockie.
0: Yeah, well, Lachlan. Yeah.
1: Tomato.
0: Yeah, that's
1: doesn't
0: it.
1: Matter.
0: So Smart now. Will he make a smart move or
1: he's got it. Yes, he hit the car right. Why would you park right behind the goals? Bang!
0: It's only one one behind.
1: That's a goal, isn't it? It's a goal.
0: It's a goal.
2: He's got two flags.
1: Yeah. Two flags, that means a goal. You want to get those beer goggles off, Laurie? They're not good.
2: Laurie Dwayne, I've just noticed Brodie Young from Newborough on the boundary side. He's got a bit of a limp, so we need to keep a watch on that to see if he
1: He hasn't done much today, has he? So he might be carrying an injury.
0: Okay, it's 14 minutes here, second quarter, and the Newborough 3 goals straight to 2-5-17. Wasted opportunities by Tura, but they're only 1 point down. So we got the close one this afternoon between Newborough and Tura. Lonely live and exclusive on Gippsland FM as we go into the centre. Daly's there. He gets a hand pass out for Newborough across quickly.
1: That's holding the ball.
0: Holding the ball for against the Newborough player. Now Tura have got their up and go. Quickly move on to centre wing. Now they've got the ball rolling. Good play by the Tura one. They're
1: playing Lockie Smart again.
0: Now. Smart looking for the big. He goes wide into the pocket. Far side free kick though. The umpire blows the whistle. No, that's coming from the netball court. So a throw in over the far side of the ground. players that were all over the ball, and the umpire will come in and ball it up on the forward pocket for Tura. Tura in the attacking zone. 2-5 plays, 3 goals, 1-point ball game. Good tap out by Smart again for the Tura side, but the free kick has been taken there
1: by Newbury. It's a Newbury free kick, but first pointed Tura's way again.
0: So Newborough now can clear the ball from their back line, going wide. Good mark taken by Cordner. Cordner now, he goes inboard.
1: Daly.
0: Daly's got the ball.
1: Chipping it away.
0: Daly now decides to have a bounce to no one. Kicks the ball wide. Good play though, good foresight. As Newborough now attacking via the boundary way. But though, good tap on one-on-one.
1: Ainsworth.
0: Now, a good pick up there by Jennings. He gets Cordinelli, finally gets the boot to the ball, push out there.
1: Robinson.
0: Robinson could have given a free kick away.
1: Yes, he could have.
0: I saw him nudge the opportunity. He nudged.
1: I see it, but I don't believe it. Yeah, it was a bit of a nudge there, but they all do it nowadays, don't they, Laurie?
0: They nudge him and push him out of the
1: push
0: way.
1: Push him out. Used to be pushing the back and out, eh?
0: So right. Newborough now had the chance, probably 35-40 out. Shouldn't have any much trouble scoring this one.
1: Well, the distance is no worries, but accuracy.
0: Accuracy is holding up, and it goes through for a minion. A minor score. No, it's a goal.
1: It's a goal.
0: Goal
1: it's a
0: there
1: goal.
0: For Newborough. And that was a set in by
1: Jennings.
0: Jennings. Kyle. So, third goal up.
1: Four goals.
0: So, Jennings has one, Jack Robertson one, and Peter Answorth one.
1: He's got two, Peter Answorth.
0: He has. I'm glad you looked over my shoulder then.
1: I did.
0: Yeah.
1: I'm good at that. I'm going to keep you under control, mate. You old blokes.
0: Smart and Josh Halsall has one each. Ball back in the centre of the ground. Throw up there. Eddie Bowles gets the tap down. Falls over there. Halsall's in there. So Smart. It's Newborough getting the ball out to half forward. Daly's in there. Really a good mark taken there quickly by Lotham. He can't
1: in trouble
0: get the ball.
1: Now.
0: Kick off the ground. Two against one.
1: Ainsworth.
0: He
1: well
0: picks
1: done.
0: Up the ball. Cross to Daly. Daly doesn't know where to go. It's a hand pass out. Good tackle laid on him. In comes Halsall. They're trying to get
1: it's
0: out
1: tough
0: of trouble.
1: Here.
0: Coming Mick Bazees. He goes on to centre wing. Looking for Ben Easto. Gets tackled. Can't get the ball. And it's out of bounds for a throw-in on the western side of the ground. So it's getting fairly exciting out here. It's still Newborough 4-5 in their good play by Tura getting the knockdown. Carl Grift again, he gets the ball onto the ground, picked up there by the small.
1: Oh no, he's kicked into the man on the mark there.
0: So that was
1: the chance.
0: Also again,
1: Wielden.
0: Now he gets the ball wide. A chance for the
1: Weber
0: and
1: Daly.
0: Daly. Daly lines up the goal. Ooh, left footer.
1: Oh, geez.
0: And pings it
1: through. That is a great
0: good
1: kick.
0: Goal by
1: he's done a backflip. There you go.
0: It's all going on. Good goal by Anthony Daly. He rode the ball well. A hand pass from Peter Ainsworth and a bang through left foot from our angle. We're right behind it. And a great goal, too.
1: And a backflip too after the goal celebration.
0: That's worth another 3 points. So two quick goals by Newborough. I put him up to 5 goals. Tura 2-5-17, and at one stage there was only a point the difference.
1: And 19 minutes gone. So yeah, Tura will want to get at least one back. They deserve it. They'll be the better side for most of the quarter. But the last 5 minutes, Newborough got on top.
0: That's it. And you can't let a team like Newborough get a couple of those goals back in the centre. Big Eddie Bowles gets the tap, but it goes to ground. Now a chance for Tura to get the clearance from the centre. A tackle put on there by to Nathan Weber. He gets the ball, though, for the Newborough side. Quickly picked up there by Brazees. He gets the ball onto the half-forward. Two against one. They running Knox. Can he get the ball? He does. He puts a tackle on a Newborough player, but the umpire says, play on. As Knox now gets the ball out, but it goes across to Jack Robertson. Robertson goes in.
1: Brodie Young, there he's on the ground.
0: Young now for Newborough. He goes into centre half forward. Flyers want it, but over the top is a chance for the coming through for the.
1: Ooh, he got tackled.
0: Lockie Smart got pushed over. So did Josh Halsall. And the ball will be thrown up right on the arc.
1: Old Eddie Bowles, when he tackles you, geez, you know about it.
0: You get hurt, and you know you're hurt. So Eddie Bowles in the ruck against Halsall. But it's the younger one from Matura who got the ball out onto the ground. One in there, a chance now, good play. And right on here, and the ball is out of play.
1: Throw in front of us. Right in front of us.
0: Matt Allen was in there trying to get the ball, but we get the throw in. Oh, the boundary umpire's grown a bit. Got taller now.
1: Yeah.
0: So the boundary umpire chucks it in front of us in there. Grist is in there.
1: And he's done a worse job than she does.
0: That's pretty bad, isn't it?
1: Yeah, well, he's just slipped out of the hand, that's all.
2: No, the breeze picked up from Narrowcan.
1: Oh, okay.
0: And so we get the throw in again.
1: That's
0: better. A better one. Grist is in there, but in behind. Good play there by Van Dyke. Van Dyke gets the ball down across there to
1: Young to Daly.
0: Young gets pushed to the ground, coming through with
1: Jennings.
0: He gets tackled.
1: Wielden.
0: He gets tackled.
1: Oh, he's having a shot.
0: The shot on the goal, and it goes.
1: He's kicked
0: the
1: it.
0: Goal.
1: Nathan Wielden's kicked it. About. Oh, nearly 40 out there. Just a snapshot. It was a big kick.
0: The last 10 minutes has been all Newborough. Three quick goals, and they're now starting to assert some authority on the game. The
1: tails are up, aren't they?
0: They are. Three goals. Takes them to six goals straight to 2-5. So Tora sort of dropped their bundle in those last 5 minutes or so. And,
1: Yeah, the pressure's been up by Newber in the contest. That's the main thing.
0: That's it. So we're waiting for the ball in the centre. Throw up. And there is Carl Grist again. He can't beat Eddie Bold to the ground. Who can get the clearance? Newborough tried to get the ball out.
1: Wielded again.
0: Then gets the ball out now. A chance for the Bulldogs up into the half forward line. One-on-one down there.
1: Webber's a chance here. Yeah.
0: Got a kick off the ground by Webber. Oh. He pushes his teammate
1: out.
0: Picked up there quickly by Jack Robertson. Robertson into the pocket, but the ball goes out of play.
1: He did the right thing. He tried to centre the ball there, so that wasn't such a bad thing. He could have blazed away, but he didn't.
0: In front of the bar where the
1: throw
0: in now with Newborough. Six goals straight, 2-5, 17 to the tourist side. Throw in, a varied one. As a chance now picked up quickly.
1: Oh, Young smothered. Smothered.
0: And the ball now are getting out through Smart. Jake Smart on the back line for the tourist side. The ball now on the centre back. It goes in inboard as the,
1: Smart's got
0: the boys from the Magpies are starting to try and get the ball forward. Quick hand pass along. As they go, chip the ball into the centre.
1: Oh, great defensive work by Newbury there.
0: That was a good spoil. It's Ainsworth. Now through Ainsworth. Quick hand pass.
1: Webber.
0: Bulldogs kicking wide. They tried to get the team going down here. Bit of bad bounce. Good tackle one-on-one. Umpire says, ball up.
1: Yeah, correct decision there.
0: Good tackle by Van Dyke. He tackled the young player for... Newborough, Matt Allen, as the ball goes wide now. Allen in there, quick jump in there by Nathan Nichols. He gets the ball out across to Lockie Smart. Smart goes on the centre wing, and we have a mark or out of bounds. Not sure, can't see it from here.
1: Out of bounds, new throw in.
0: Now around from the scoreboard, 6 goals to 2-5, 24 minutes gone here, second term. Throw in now. In front to push out, but Eddie Bowles gets the tap down for the Newborough side.
1: That's Haywood from Newborough. Good stuff. Turn the Wielder.
0: He gets the ball, left foot kick.
1: Good pass.
0: Into the corridor.
1: Jennings has dropped it, but he's got a chance to butter up, and he has. He's on the banana, and he's kicked it. Jennings.
0: That's his second goal for the turn. The Bulldogs are roaring now. They've got their tails up.
1: They woof, woof, woof, woof.
0: That's it. Nick will be jumping up in the air at home as a Bulldog supporter.
1: Yes, that's right, he would be. Good
0: so
1: on him.
0: So 7 goals straight, accurate kicking there by
1: Unbelievable.
0: The Newborough side. 7 goals straight to 2-5, 17, and that was Kyle Jennings' second goal for the term.
1: Yeah, good play by Hayward out of the centre there, ex-Mowi player. He's done a ton of grunt work in the middle. He got that forward again.
0: So Helchel's in the ruck for Tura.
1: So nah, it's Grift.
0: So Grift again.
1: And Eddie Bowles, of course. No one else.
0: So who can get the ball? Grisk gets the tap down, but they go and clear the ball out of the centre. Now they can, with a kick up to a half forward. No one can get the ball for Tura. A quick bounce. Coming now is Mick Brazees. He gets the tackle put on. Gets the ball out wide.
1: Smart.
0: Smart goes over to the far side of the ground. Where in the apocalypse, push and shove. No one can get the ball. Kick the ball off the ground if you can. But they haven't got the nous to do that nowadays. They all want to bend down and pick it up. So we get a throw in.
1: It's a free kick to Newbra in the halfback flank. That'd be Matt Rowlings.
0: Rowlings now gets the ball up to centre wing. Good mark.
1: Good pass.
0: To the Newbra defender on the far side of the ground.
1: He's looking inboard, but he should go down the line.
0: Now Newbra

0: Jammies. I don't know where Sosevich is this quarter. I haven't spotted him. He must be off. But
1: he's just come on.
2: He's in the middle.
0: In the middle.
2: Yep. Oh, and there's a free kick to Newber that probably wasn't there.
0: So Newber had the free kick.
2: And a 50 by the look of it. Somebody's gobbed off, and I think it might have been the coach.
1: Yeah. I think he said to the opposition player, you know, some things that we can't repeat on air, audience, well, and it doesn't help the team. There's a kick after the siren. So seven straight, which could go to eight straight, courtesy of some undisciplined play, and it's just going to make the task, I'd say, a little bit harder in the second half when you... 2-5.
2: Young Mac Brosnan is lining up. Well, look at it. 30 out, 35 out. Distance shouldn't be a worry.
0: Nice on kick two, and it's no worry for that man.
2: It's a point.
0: So a minus score. So the halftime score is 7 goals, 143 to 257. How'd you see that quarter, Dwayne?
2: Yeah, well, it... a bit of a surprise, actually, because Toura were coming good in the end of the first quarter. Newbra and Toura started the second quarter, continued with their fine form, just couldn't put it on the scoreboard. But then Newbra, geez, the last 10 minutes, they must have kicked, you know, four or five goals. They were crumbing, getting everything forward. And once their tails are up, they're good front runners, and they've hit the lead, and they're going to... Oh, geez, you couldn't see... 7-1-43 to 2-5-17 is going to... Tura's not out of it. They've played enough good football. They just need to get the scoreboard pressure and, you know, hopefully their forwards can kick a couple of goals and get momentum. We've seen that in games in the past. They're looking a bit down, walking off the ground, but they shouldn't be. They're not far out of it.
0: No, it was the only probably last 10 minutes of that quarter that Newborough got their tails up and scored a few goals. But, they need some of these players to lift a little bit. They're looking a bit down in the mouth a little bit. What's the stats on that one?
1: Statistically, listeners, at quarter time, Newbar was 110% efficiency, and Tura was 90. Well, they've upsized that in McDonald's terms. They've gone to about 140, and Tura's dropped down to 60. And the key indicators are the contested and uncontested possessions and what they did when they had possession of the ball. And going inside their forward 50 was Brent, and the link up between the players going from back from the defence into the forward line was exceptional. And the Tura side, well, they had opportunities to kick it to the right person, but they chose not to, and the ball just goes ping-ponging from one end to the other.
0: So that's about the half-time settle. 7-1 goal, 7-1, 43 to Newbara, and it's 2-5-17 to Tura. At one stage, there was a point of difference, but then Newbara came with a big rush, kicked four goals in the last 10 minutes or so to go to a healthy lead by half-time. 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
4: G'day, back at the studio here. It's Greg King with Gippsland FM, and this is our mid-Gippsland Football and Netball League match of the round between Newborough and Toora. Back to the boys in about 6 or 7 minutes for the start of the third quarter. But let's do some halftime scores in the mid-Gippsland League, which is our feature league on this radio station. I'll have scores from the other leagues at the end of the game, but right now, so Ballara at halftime, Ballara is 5 goals, 6-36, and Hill End is 5 goals, 6-36 as well. Down at Fish Creek, we have got halftime, 9 goals, 6-60 is Fish Creek, and Morwell East is 5-3-33. They're giving a good account of themselves down there. MDU and Tarwin, very close game. Tarwin is 7 goals, 2-44 at halftime, and MDU is 6 goals, 3-39. At Thorpedale is a bit of a blowout here. Thorpedale is 13-3-81, and Merbau North 2 goals, 5-17. So there's a lot in it then. There's already 10 goals involved in that one. And now match of the round is Newborough, 7 goals, 1-43, and Toora is 2 goals, 5-17. Unfortunately, I cannot. The scores of Yanar and Stony Creek are not available at the moment. They have not come up onto the system that we follow here. So there we go. The AFL, Brisbane. I haven't got the goal kickers and best players yet, but Brisbane 22 goals, 11-143 defeated the Bombers 11 goals, 13-79. So 64-point victors, 10 goals, 4 by Brisbane. So that adds a lot to the percentage. Next week is round 5, and the Gippsland Football League match of the round is the Battle of the Tigers. Yeah, Merbau North, Yellow and Blacks have drawn the Foster Tigers into their lair. So no matter which team wins, that great theme song will be sung after the match. I wonder if they'll sing it together out on the ground, which would be a lot of fun. But that's next week's game. We go back very shortly to the Newborough and Toora game, where we have Dwayne Reck and also, of course, Laurie Williams and Sam Crane all out there putting together this great broadcast today. Okay, a couple of messages, and after these messages we will be back to the ground with everybody ready to go.
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9: Okay, half time here at the footy at Newborough. And we have Newborough 7-1-43 to 2-5-17. What a tour need to do, Dwayne, to get out of this situation they've forced themselves into.
10: Kick more goals than Newborough does.
9: Good one. That was quick into the point. But looking at some of the scores at half time in the McGippy, Thorpedale were having a bit of a bruise over Murray North.
10: Yeah, highly unexpected, unless they've picked a couple of players up in the meantime, since we don't know about, because Murray North were reasonably impressive against Ballara last weekend. And Thorpedale hasn't been sort of setting the place alight, but they are today.
11: Well, it's interesting because they did play Ballara, and Ballara has sort of fallen off the pack, so to speak. And so I guess when you have a bit of a soft opposition, then being a bit critical. But Thorpedale aren't Ballara, so I think the contest, or the fight in the contest, is up a few weight divisions in boxing terms. So Murray North's got a game on their hands against Thorpedale, and East is relatively holding itself up against who are they playing? Foster, yep, or Fish Creek, one of them two. And
10: Fish Creek
11: and Ballara Hill and
10: Ballara in front, I think, aren't they?
11: No, scores 11-5-6 apiece.
10: Right. Yeah, there you go.
9: So interesting game that one.
10: Yeah.
9: Well, looking at the goal scorers here so far. For Newborough, we have Jack Robertson 1, Kyle Jennings 2, Nathan Wheeldon 1, Peter Ainsworth 2. Very quiet that quarter. Didn't see much of him, but he was there when he was needed. And the other one was Anthony Daly, great kick from the pocket here. And for Tura, their two goal scorers are Lockie Smart and Josh Helsall. So, Tura really have a lot to go in this term. They've got to, I hope they've been pushing the magnets around in that quarter, because they really need to get a go on. They're out on the field first for this term. And so we hope to see a different Tura for this quarter. But some of the players, Dwayne, that have impressed you.
10: Players impressed me. Who for? Newborough or Tura?
9: Both.
10: Rightio. Well, I thought Luke Webber for an old bloke has done quite well, forward and back. He's done well. Young kid Daly's been put his hand up a fair bit in that second quarter. He was great. Haywood, the recruit from Moe, he's doing a lot of the grunt work in the middle. It's good. Anderson's been probably the best player down back. Not a problem there. Eddie Bowles surprises me in the ruck. He's winning most tap-outs, or at least nullifying the other bloke that jumps all over him. Jennings has been pretty good up forward, and Fitzpatrick down back's been all right as well too. And Tura, you know, Lockie Smart, by far their best player. Nathan Nichols down back, Michael Shaw down back. They've had a lot of work to do. Carl Grifton, the ruck's been okay. Joshua Housel's probably the top one or two players for the day. He's had a lot to do. You've had blokes like Jordan Knox flash in and out. He's been okay. The Susevich, the soccer player, that's what he sounds like, and he looks like a bit of a soccer player. He first quarter was really good. Second quarter sort of died out a little bit. Maybe Liam Charles has gone to him and sort of calmed him down a bit. But, yeah, Cole Grift in the ruck, he's been serviceable. But, yeah, apart from their big guns, you know, the five or six that we've mentioned, the others need to really step up and give them a hand. They're not out of it. I haven't counted Tour out of it. They've still got a chance because they had enough of that ball in both quarters to do something. But their skills have got to pick up and they've got to try and jump on the strong Newbra forward line and try and clamp them down. If they can do that, win the ruck and kick some goals, they're in it.
9: Yeah, the Newbra is 7-1, 8 shots a goal, 2-5, 17 is the one there for Tura. So just looking at some of the stats, as we mentioned earlier on, that Newbra and Tura played 6 games, with Tura only winning 1-2 and Newbra 4. But Newbra is a long way from their record score of 20 goals, 21, scored in 2022. Tura's big one then was 21-14. So Tura, their lowest score against Newbra was 5 goals, 6. So they've got their lowest score so far against the Newbra side. And just looking at the range of boundary umpires we've got out there, it's something to behold. I just can't describe it out there.
10: Yeah, but the two kids, they look about 11. They're having a go. Geez, they've done well.
11: Yes. Mileage-wise, the young kids in horse racing terms have done a couple of Melbourne Cups today, whereas the more senior members of the umpiring fraternity is maybe a little bit... who was that walker from Melbourne to Sydney?
10: Cliffy Young.
11: Yeah, more at his pace. More at his pace.
9: So we're ready for the start of the third quarter here at Newbra. Very hazy outside due to the wind, the burn-off factor that they've had in the bush. Okay, so the teams are ready to settle up here. The kicking up this way is the Tura side towards us here on the western side. We're not only broadcasting the game, but we operate the siren as well. So we've got a magic fairy down there that gives us a whistle and we press the siren.
11: All right, I got a quick from the chief at Houston, Yinar 72, Stony Creek 31 at half time.
9: Okay, so Yinar, easy on that one. The ball back in the centre. Brody Young is having a bit of a tussle there with his chief opponent. Eddie Bowles gets his touchdown. Man goes to ground.
10: Grift.
9: He fell over with the side of Eddie Bowles coming towards him. But Newbra now can get the ball out of from the centre. They're getting the ball up to their half forward. Overrunning the ball, though, is Newbra.
10: Quick
9: behind to Newbra. And they curl the ball in.
10: Hayward
9: to half forward, but well in defence is Tura. Yeah,
10: but missed a target there, Laurie. They had an open, open play down this wing and missed a simple target and has gone out for a throw-in. Stunted it.
9: Throw-in just around from the scoreboard. 7-1 plays 2-5. Throw-in now. Players are set. Waiting for players in there. Nathan Wheldon's in there. He's waiting for the sideline. Ball goes to ground. And a free kick. No, it's still in play as a Newbra now.
10: It was Jack Robertson.
9: Forced the ball up to their forward line. Three or four
10: chance here.
9: Kick off the ground required by Daly. He's in there. But Tura now can clear the ball from their back line. Bit of finessing down there. But eventually they get the ball back to half back where a Newbra mark is taken 45 out. Quick short kick. They're looking there for is
10: Daly. Daly, he's been good.
9: Yeah, so Daly now has the ball. On the forward pocket, probably 40 out.
10: Yeah, he's
9: on
10: not
9: an
10: sure.
9: Angle, He's kicked one already from that sort of distance. Good kick up forward, and the goal umpire says it's out on the full.
10: Really?
9: Oh, there you go.
10: Yep. Made the distance easy.
9: Yeah,
11: definitely. That's the Specsavers missed goal of the day kick. So we're coming in the back line. Ball's in Tura's hands. We're waiting. What's the umpire? No. No, we're switching play. We're going across. And we're into, one of the smart boys. He's gone across. Rover, we're driving up to the forward line.
10: And it's gone. Shocking kick again. Yep. Turnover to Newbury.
11: But nice tackle. Smart play. One smart kicks onto another. He's gone for an inside 50. And
10: Wade Anderson, very smart
9: Anderson
10: there.
9: Now gets pushed out. They're not going for each other, going for the boundary. Each other and the ball.
10: Trying to get the boundary.
9: And the umpire said, my ball, throw in. Boundary line throw in, right in front of the broadcast side here. In there is Anderson. Throw in there. Smart is in there for the tourist side. The big man throws it in. And gets a good throw in too. In there is Gruce. He gets a tap down. Good tackle. Dropped the ball. Umpire dropped it all right. He saw that. Throw in, said the boundary. Said the umpire. Right in front again. Good tackle laid in there by Liam Cordner. So throw in again. Brodie Young's in there for the Newborough side. Eddie Bowles and Gruce. Gruce gets the front, but it goes to no one. Ball goes to ground tackle. Ball on top. Umpire in. My ball. Push and shove. Get out of the way and give me the ball. So we're waiting for the throw up here. Right in front of us. Who can get the ball? Is it Eddie Bowles? No one gets the ball. But picked out by Young of Newborough. He goes towards the boundary line and we'll get a throw in on the boundary line. Midway around the centre wing. So Grist and Eddie Bowles have had a great battle this afternoon. The young bull and the old bull.
10: Looks like Charles is marking Halsall.
9: Waiting for the toss in. Younger man in the front gets the tap down, but goes really to no one. Good effort, and the ball will be thrown in once again. 7-1. Plays 2-5 centre wing here on the western side. So we're instructions being laid here from one boundary up higher to the other, but picked up by Eddie Bowles. He goes into the ground tackle there, put on the Newborough player, and that was Nathan Wheeldon who got the tackle laid upon him.
10: Newborough got the other Eddie Bowles as the spare man in defence.
9: So Newborough now can afford to have that extra man because drop the ball for Newborough. Umpire will have to come in.
10: That was
9: sort them all out and ball it up once again. Now he's, what's he done? Don't know what he's done.
10: It looks like he's come from Woodstock, this bloke. Yeah. Fair dinkum.
9: Anyway, we're waiting for the ball up centre wing again. Who can get it? No one. Yes, Chris gets it. Coming running through.
10: That's tries dropping it. Play on. Wield it.
9: He gets the ball. That was so weird. That was centre wing and a good mark taken by Newborough. Now they're moving
10: that's Robinson.
9: Ball across to
10: Charles.
9: Charles. Charles goes wide. Good
10: to Van Dyke.
9: Newborough.
10: Van Dyke.
9: And he goes in towards the pocket. Bouncing.
10: Weber's a chance. He's got it.
9: Round, and that's a goal for Newborough.
10: Luke Weber.
9: So Weber. This is first for the afternoon. Opportunist goal.
10: Yeah, in the goal square. Bounced over the top.
9: And one-on-one down there. And it's a
10: strong
9: goal.
10: Body. Yep.
9: So Newborough look like chalking up their second win in a row this afternoon. They're leading 8-1 goal, 8-1 to 2-5. And Tura, unfortunately, they've travelled a long way to get here.
10: They can't drop their heads up. They've got to keep fighting.
9: They've got to fight. They can't let Newborough get a real run on. So that was the first goal by Luke Weber. He's had a great game this afternoon. Ball back in the centre. The Grist gets the ball for Tura. He's had a sterling day today, but he's had good opposition as well.
10: Oh, Eddie Ball's got it forward.
9: The ball up to the forward line. Bouncing a chance for the defender. For Tura.
10: His hand passed it through for a point. Yeah.
9: For a minor score for the Tura.
10: Good pressure
9: side.
10: By Newborough.
9: So Newborough got the ball down there so quickly that out of position were the Tura defenders. eventually now Tura get the ball far side, centre wing.
10: Good mark.
9: For Newborough.
10: Intercept mark there. Looks like Wielden.
9: Wield with the ball. Left foot kick up into the goal square. Flyers wanted. Man behind couldn't get it. But picked up by Grist though. He tries to run on the ball. Running through now. Smart is in there. He can't get the ball. Ball thrown out. A kick off the ground soccer. Almost by Cole Jennings. He can't do anything for Newborough. And it's the little man from Tura who kicks out, but only as far as the Newborough man. And they take the mark. Probably 35.
10: Hanson passed it to Brody Young. He's a fair way out. He'd be a 40, so he fancies himself.
9: Little Brody Young, number one.
11: We've got six inside 50s, Newborough, one to Tura, and it's not looking good. And I think the fat lady might be singing inside her imaginary mind.
9: So Brody Young lines up the goals, and it's only another point score. For the Bulldogs, 8-3 to 2-5. The game is, I think, beyond Tura at the moment, even though we're only played about 7 minutes into the third quarter. Ball goes up for Tura.
10: Grist, good mark.
9: Yeah, he's probably one of their better players this afternoon. Now, Grist, he's kicks the ball.
10: He's not a very good kick.
9: Casual there. Goes across to Smart. He gets tackled, thrown around the neck. Ball sends. Umpire says you didn't release the ball. That's holding the ball. And they're having a bit of a dance down there with two players in Jack Eddie Bowles and his opponent. So Eddie Bowles now has a free kick. Centre wing drives it up towards the scoreboard. Flies up there. No one can get the ball.
10: It's Weber again.
9: It's Newborough now. Game of volleyball down there. Kicking out of the ball, it's Tura. They're going short. They've got to get it within their 50. They can't do it at the moment. Terrible kick wide, and a good mark is taken there by Austin Lothian. Lothian now on the centre wing for the Tura side.
10: Kicked it straight to Newborough. Haywood's got it.
9: Haywood now.
10: He'll go to the centre. They've got to go here, Newborough.
9: No one there that's Brosnan. Brosnan now, centre wing for
10: Jennings.
9: Newborough. As Newborough now, just a run.
10: Oh, great kick.
9: One, and that's a chance now for the Bulldogs running into an open goal, and that's
10: missed. He missed from 5 metres out by himself.
11: That would have put the nail in the coffin, I'd say.
10: Absolutely, that was a terrible miss.
9: So that was a let off for Tura then. There's no opposition. There's a player down with cramp or something.
10: No, he doesn't look good.
9: No, he fell over.
10: Jennings.
9: And quickly the Tura player came over and gave him a hand.
10: Jennings. I think he might have got knocked out or something. He's in a bad way.
9: There's no players within Cooley.
10: No, and he's down again.
9: He just dropped. So we hope that everything's okay with the young guy.
10: Yeah, it looks like Cole Jennings.
9: Yeah, he just dropped. I don't know what happened to him. He didn't get knocked. There was no Tura player near him at all. So, yeah, I don't know what happened.
11: Well, at half time he looked a little bit on not on the happy side when he was coming off. So this could possibly have been from a tackle from...
9: Maybe earlier on, yeah.
11: Yeah.
9: Okay, 8-4, 2-5, and the umpire, what's he got? He's going to ball it up somewhere.
11: No, it's behind, so it's got to be brought back in from full back.
10: Tura's got to kick it in.
9: So waiting for the full back man to deliver the ball. Taking his time here, he decided to go, of course, to the...
10: Let him play on.
9: The umpire says, come on, you're allowed to play on. Anyway, he's going to take his time as the players settle themselves. He's got to go forward, straight down the middle, up towards us here. Come on now, he goes on the far side again. Eventually gets his kick after that bit of a wait. It's a nice long kick, but it goes only to as far as a tangle of players. Tura now eventually hand pass, get the ball out for centre wing, up to that man in Halsall. He goes up to a centre wing, push out.
10: It should have been a free to Tura there, he was held on to.
9: The ball as that comes around.
10: Yeah, Wielden again.
9: He goes in short. Control of the ball across there to Liam Charles. Charles now, half back for the Bulldogs. He goes on the centre wing. Good placement there, and that's good play there by number four,
10: Gallagher.
9: Gallagher now has the ball centre wing for the New Barra side. Decides to duck and weave, sell a candy, dives up forward, mark man in front. Not
10: I should have paid the mark the tourer there.
9: Yeah, there's four or five hands on it, but the Magpies are trying to get in there, trying to get the ball out. They eventually do so up onto centre wing. Flyers want a good grab there by the Magpie as he comes in now on centre
10: Tex
9: wing.
10: Tex Dyson.
9: So the Texan now with the ball on centre wing for the tourist side. Got to kick short. He does. He goes backwards though to come forward. That little man knocks. He goes eventually over to the centre half.
10: No, and it's no good.
9: He can't mark in front, can't mark behind. A free kick played to try by no centre half forward.
11: Knoxy.
10: Yep, knocks again.
11: Yep, he ducked and he got it.
10: Yeah, good play by Cordner though to kill that ball in the first place.
11: Knoxy's gone in.
10: And here's a shocking kick. And that's Wheeldon again. He's had a good game across halfback, Wheeldon.
11: Yeah. He's been the best on ground so far.
9: So Wheeldon goes across quickly to...
10: number 30.
9: 30.
10: Yep. I haven't got him either,
9: no,
10: Laurie.
9: No, I haven't got him either. So whoever he is. And Char Daly running into an open goal. Terrible kick. But it doesn't matter how you get him, as long as you get him. So that's Daly. His second goal for the Bulldogs. Now running away a bit. So they're really snarling now, the Bulldogs. They've got their tails up, 9-4, 2-5. So Tora have a lot of work to do in the next quarter, and well, probably quarter and a half, we'll say.
10: Yeah, well, it's 13 minutes, so it'd be a bit of time on, but yeah, halfway through, you'd say.
11: Well, they're winning the contested possession so far, and it's only 11 minutes by the length of the Strzelecki Highway. And if it keeps going that distance, then...
10: Didn't know there was a Strzelecki Highway.
11: Yeah.
10: Is there?
9: Probably
10: in Poland.
11: Yeah, yeah.
9: Yeah. Ball back in the centre. Who can get it? That man again now for...
10: Eddie Bowles again. Bowles. Oh,
9: he gets the ball, laid a tackle on a Tura player in the middle.
10: Well, the Tura player laid a tackle on him and got squashed by Eddie Bowles. Yeah. So he won't be doing that again, Nari.
9: As you would. Jake Smart against the...
10: Oh, well done.
9: Pass out up to Knox. Now they're running the ball, but they've got no one to go to. Finally, Tura.
10: Oh, he's gone short.
9: Terrible kick there.
10: Had to go long.
9: Going wide is...
10: Fitzpatrick.
9: Fitzpatrick now.
10: To Rollins.
9: To Rollins. He gets the ball back out to...
10: Brosnan. Wheeldon.
9: Rollins, and he goes wide to McConaughey, and he goes to centre wing, where Newbar now have the ball on centre wing.
10: That was Weber, big long kick, and Daly flies and drops it.
9: So Newbar is still in control of the ball, have the ball in centre half forward, turn around, have
10: Van Dyke
9: goal.
10: Has
9: Man
10: given
9: by
10: it.
9: Himself.
10: Van Dyke's short pass, is that Jack Robinson?
9: It looks
10: or Brody Young.
11: That's
10: maybe.
11: Brody Young. You can tell by the strapping on his knee. Yep, it's Brody Young.
9: So Brody Young has a chance for his first one this afternoon. So Young lines him up for the Bulldogs. Big cheer. Terrible kick. Goes wide.
10: Missed
9: from behind
10: it.
9: Only.
10: Yeah, that's a poor miss, but it doesn't matter at this stage.
9: No, so they go to 9-5. Yes, to 2-5. So a good 7-goal lead here for the Bulldogs as we are running in halfway through the third quarter. Tura now try and kick the ball out of back.
10: Oh, Weber again.
9: Hit by Weber, lines up the goals and it goes through for
10: throw in
9: on the left behind post. So 9-5 plays at 2-5 throw in. Bad. 5 metres around from the left behind post.
10: Geez, Weber's been good today, hasn't he? He's been all over the ground for an old bloke. He's done well.
9: And the throw in the attacking zone for the Bulldogs. Ball goes to ground now. Who can pick it up? Tura can. They get the ball out of their back line where a good safe mark been taken
10: he's
9: on
10: dropped
9: half
10: it.
9: Back. But a quick chain of hand passes. Goes nowhere. Their disposal this afternoon has been
10: poor.
9: Terrible.
10: Yeah, that's what's killed
9: them. Or poor, one or the other. But they're finally getting the ball out onto a centre wing now. Can they get it forward, much forward, into their 50? Bouncing.
12: No, that's not a free kick.
9: Play to the Newborough side.
12: That's terrible.
9: So Newborough now has the free kick up towards the centre wing.
12: Eddie Bowles has got it.
9: He's a big man. He gets a quick hand pass running across Charles. That's the other Charles onto a centre wing. Great mark taken by a Newborough. Now they're going forward into the pocket.
12: Yeah, one on Robinson one. Turned it over.
9: By Tura fullback as they go wide now. Knox with the ball on the half-back line for the Tura side. Quick hand pass.
12: Oh, poor hand pass.
9: Terrible decision there. Allows Newborough to run into an open goal and they score a goal there for the Newborough side. And I just couldn't pick that player up.
12: Well, Jibber Ainsworth hand passed it to this player. Well, when he turns around, we'll be able to tell you.
9: Yeah, only won the smaller brigade.
12: Yeah.
11: Lachlan Earls.
12: He plays for Tura.
9: Yeah.
12: It's Jack Robinson.
9: Jack Robinson. Jumping Jack Robinson.
12: There's a couple today, isn't it, for Jack?
9: He's got two, yeah. So another goal to Newborough, and that was a good play there by the big man, Jibber, who got the ball across to 10 goals, 5 now for the Newborough side. 2 goals, 5 for Tura. Tura really got to put something in the last quarter because, they're just winning the ball.
12: Too easy in the middle.
9: For Newborough now, one-on-one. Can't get the ball there.
12: Quick Ainsworth play. Again taps it on to Haywood.
9: Good one.
12: The Mowie connection.
9: And Newborough now up to their forward line. Nope. Can't take the mark in the pocket. Tura's all over the ball. Umpire will have to come in. Right in front of the scoreboard, 10-5. Plays 2 goals, 3.
12: 2-5. 10-5, 2-5.
11: Their inside 50s is killing Tura.
9: Yeah, Tura just can't get the ball past the centre. They're under pressure all the time. And a chance for Newborough.
12: That was Robinson. Looks like it's going to go out for a throw in.
11: And someone sounds a Sawnee.
12: Yep.
9: Far side of the ground. So a miss kick there by Robinson. Travelled across the teeth of goal and out for a throw-in on the far side. 35 out from the Newborough goal, attacking to the northern end here of the Rec Reserve. It doesn't have a name, does it? Just the Newborough.
12: Burridge is a soccer ground. Yeah, yeah. I don't know.
9: So the ball goes for a bounce down with...
12: Rec Reserve will do.
9: Yeah, that'll do. Right. Yeah, of course it would do. Not named after Dwayne Rick, no.
12: No, it couldn't be that, no.
9: He lived nearby, though.
12: No, I did, just down the road.
9: As the ball was on the centre wing for a player down is Newborough, 2 players down. One of 2 Newborough players were down.
12: Pick now they're up.
9: Now they're up and about.
12: Yep.
9: Is it getting darker here?
12: Nah.
9: No? Just mist here.
12: Well, it's all right.
9: Mystically or optically misty or something. As they're waiting for the umpire to throw the ball in on centre wing. Newborough easy winning, 10-5 to 2-5. Umpire ready to throw it up. Eddie Bowles has
12: done it again. Wheeled in again.
9: He gets the ball up to the half forward, one-on-one.
12: There's a free kick going Tura's way. Yep.
9: So the Magpies have the free kick in the back pocket. Knox, he goes a wide, finds his teammate, but nowhere to go. The Tura defence is holding up, but not very good because they can't get the ball past the centre line into their 50. I don't know how many times they've had in their 50 this quarter. Sam?
12: Lockie Smart.
11: They've been inside their 450 5 times.
9: So going across, and that'll be taken for the Tura side.
12: Austin Lothlian. He's looking for Susovic. He's got him. He's going to be clashed. No.
9: He got a good mark taken.
12: I think Wade Addison could have cleaned him up if he wanted to, but he looked at the scoreboard, didn't worry about it.
9: Nah.
12: So Susovic is a chance here. He'll make the distance, no doubt.
11: Eddie Bowles is coming off a well-deserved rest.
9: Yeah, he's done a great job so far.
11: BOG?
12: Close.
9: So waiting for Susovic. For the Tura side, don't know much about him. I don't think he played with Tura last year because I would have remembered the name. Sasevic, terrible kick, high kick. Who's going to take the mark? No one. Ball goes off hands and we'll get a throw in.
12: That is a poor kick.
9: So they had the chance to put a score on the board, but nothing going. So in there is Sam Bright. Sam Bright in the ruck for the...
12: Van Dyke for Newbury.
11: Eddie Bowles has us all back.
9: So throw in there. Bright gets the tap down for the tourist side. In there over the top. Chance for Halsall.
12: What's
9: free kick.
12: Going on here? Free What's kick a free kick for?
9: Free kick has been taken.
12: Oh, that's tour up. It's a tour up.
9: Earls.
12: Yeah, he ducked and he didn't get tackled high either, so...
9: Well, he's not very big either, is he?
12: No, so the bloke who tackled him wasn't very big.
9: So we've got two umpires on the mark. No, we haven't, not now. So the umpires didn't know what's going on. It was
12: kicked the distance,
9: non-officiating umpire at that stage. Come on, put the mouth guard in the sock. No, he didn't.
12: No.
9: Anyway, Earls, I don't think he'd be able to kick more than 20 metres.
12: Yeah, you can kick it as far as I can.
9: Only tiny. Come on, Earls. Put him in the goals. Line him up. Typical. It's bending. Man behind. Kick off the boot. Couldn't do it. In there is Halsall. That's 4-3.
12: 4-3 by Newbury.
9: The first score for this quarter.
12: That's great work by Newbury. They could have just let that go through for a behind or, you know, an easy goal to Tura, but they...
9: Charles quickly moves the ball out to Hayward. Hayward back pocket going in short and finds
12: Charles
9: now, half back line. Sasevic on his...
12: Eddie Bowles Jr. has got the ball and he's going to kick it back.
9: He goes backwards now to Charles.
12: No, that's Anderson.
9: Anderson goes wide.
12: Hayward.
9: They're just floating.
12: Chipping it around.
9: Yeah, they're floating the ball wide. Could have been a mark to Tura, but off the hands.
12: There's
9: they're
12: Charles.
9: They're forced into defence again as Newborough get the ball out onto
12: Daly.
9: To that man who's had a great afternoon, Daly. Daly now, left foot inboard.
12: Wielden.
9: Nathan Wielden. He spilled it. It's a quick hand pass.
12: Gallagher.
9: Across to the Gallagher. And Gallagher, left foot up into the forward zone. No one can mark the ball.
12: Oh, Jibber's got it in front of him.
9: He gets nearly almost tackled.
12: Oh, well done.
9: Experience picks it up. Batura in the better. Forced the ball out of play. 10-5, plays 2 goals, 6. So we're running into the 24-minute mark here of the third quarter. Good calm day here at Newborough. Good crowd. Ground in excellent condition. Best I've seen it for quite a long time.
12: Yeah, it is in good nick.
9: Good drainage as the ball goes in the forward line for...
12: Ainsworth sharked it.
9: And it's a goal.
12: He's kicked it. That's Jibber.
9: Jibber again.
12: Yeah.
9: That's his
12: third.
9: Third goal, yes it is.
12: Peter Ainsworth. He's had a good game.
9: Jibber. Third goal for him as Newborough now hit up the scales. 11 goals, 5. A long way from their highest score. The highest score has been 2021. So they've got another quarter to go after this. Who knows what they can do.
11: That's 17 inside 50s as compared to 6. And we know who's in... the favourable team. So.
9: Yeah, not a very good quarter for Tura as Newborough running away. They've kicked 4 goals this turn to 1 point.
12: So yeah, ball. Van Dyke in the ruck again for Newborough.
9: Van Dyke can't get the ball, but and it was sharked by Tura playing.
12: Lockie Smart.
9: He gets the ball out wide now. A quick hand pass. Can they run the ball? Lockie Smart gets the ball.
12: Oh, good play.
9: That's better play by
12: Beautiful Tura. Play.
9: And that player just chipped in, grabbed the ball, and a good mark taken there by
12: Tex Dyson. He's had a bit of a game for him. He's been okay.
9: Now, Dyson now has a chance to put their first goal on since the first quarter.
12: Second quarter.
9: Well, second quarter. Dyson now waiting for the ball.
12: And you put him off, Sam, because he's missed.
11: Well, that's not my fault. It's,
12: it is your fault. Come on.
11: It's all above the shoulders if you want to kick a goal. And
9: so
11: that's not assault.
9: At three-quarter time here, that player, Tex Dyson, missed the goal. and it was only a minor score. They go to 2 goals, 7-19 to 11-5-71. We'll go back to the studio for some messages here on Gippsland FM and be back for the last quarter in just a moment.
4: Thank you, guys. I'll do some quick scores, progressive scores for Ballara is 5 goals, 6-36. 7-7-49 to Hill End 8-8-56. We've got Fish Creek 13-8-86. This is progressive to Morwell East 8-3-51. MDU is 10-5-65 to Tarwin 10-3-63. Probably three-quarter time, that 2 points there. Your score, of course, 11-5-71 for Newborough to Tura 2-7-19. Thorpedale, three-quarter time is 17-6-108 to Merbu North 3-6-24. And Yanar, about 20-minute mark of the third quarter, 15-9-99 and Stony Creek. 2-7-2-44. So there we go. After these messages, it's back to the team out there at Newborough.
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9: Ground where we see Newborough 11-5-71 to Tura 2-7-19. Bit of a blowout that quarter, Dwayne. When we find out what's happening down in the Newborough camp, we'll find out in just a moment. Looking at the flag out there, the wind is actually favouring down to the northern end at the ground here. What happened out there?
12: Oh, we found out that number 30 for Newborough is Toby McCabe, who's number 51 in the book. He's been going all right. He's having a bit of a rub down. He's just up from thirds this year. They haven't got a bench, Newborough, at the moment, right. So they're saying, and one's done a hammy, one's got knocked out, and
9: yeah.
12: One's winded, so yeah, they're going to be running pretty light on the bench, but I think they've got a big enough lead, they won't have to worry about that, so, and they're playing good football.
9: So Newborough goal scorers at the moment, Kyle Jennings has 2, Nathan Wheeldon 1, Peter Ainsworth 3, Anthony Daly 2, Luke Weber 1, and 2 goals for Tura, been kicked by Lockie Smart and Josh Housel, but they had a few that could have kicked goals, but didn't. So 11-5 plays 2-7.
11: Laurie, Dwayne, where the game was won and lost, it sounds like a good that an Italian producer, Weston. Right, now we go to Newborough. Their contested possessions was 34, uncontested was 29. You flip that over, and contested, uncontested was 20 each for Tura. And when you can win the possessions of the ball and you can transition from the back half to your front half, and you're hitting targets and you can apply scoreboard pressure, then your efficiency rate, I've marked them as 160, and Tura's a bit of a status quo. They're going down. They're 40% efficiency in the last quarter. So overall, their average is going to be P-poor.
9: Yeah. So at this stage, Tura really need to get.
12: They're playing for pride this last quarter, aren't they?
9: They're kicking down with the wind, although the trees aren't sort of moving. There was a guy out there with a flag before, and the wind was definitely blowing towards the northern end. So there we go.
11: Where's you down
9: on the ground. What was it? What did it feel like down there?
12: It wasn't that much. Windy? Not much wind there. No.
11: Eddie Bowles is off.
12: Yeah, I think he came down pretty heavy in a set of bounce there. And they might just be resting him, I suppose.
11: Put him on ice for next week.
12: Yeah, you would think so. Van Dyke can jump a bit, so give him a bit of a blow out in the ruck. He can ruck it all day.
9: At the ground. Yeah, we're waiting for the siren. So the chance is there now for Tura to get back into the game. Their big ruckman is Grist. He gets the tap down. One-handed pull-out, but kick off the ground quickly by Newborough. The ball goes nowhere. In possession, Tura, player down, but they're running for the ball. Two Magpies swoop on the ball. Finally get the kick up onto centre wing.
12: Yeah, good play.
9: Newborough.
12: Good tackle. Run down, boy.
9: Oh, he got rid of the ball before he got tackled.
12: That was Wheeldon.
9: To Newborough. Wheeldon takes one run, evades a tackle, takes two, returns the hand pass quickly from the centre of the ground, up to half forward. Good mark by Halsall for the Tura side in the last line of defence. He goes out wide, looking for 3 men out there. He can't get him. As the Magpies now try and get the ball up to their forward line. Char Daly's in there. Kick off the ground by Newborough. That goes towards the far side of the ground. No one can really get it. Newborough fall over the ball, and the umpire is about 100 miles away. He decides, I'll ball it up. So ball up on the centre wing, far side of the ground. Newborough 11-5 to 2-7. So waiting, the umpire throws it up very high. We lost it in the shadow of the trees down there. As Newborough now come out of defence, get it on the ball, tackle later on a Tura player, free kick to that Tura player in the centre ground. They kick the ball now towards the pocket. Players want it, but a good mark taken down there in the pocket for the Tura side.
12: Lothlian.
9: He goes in towards the pocket lead.
12: Good pass.
9: And that taken.
12: Good mark taken by Tura.
9: Is it Grist?
12: No, I don't think it is.
9: Halsall, I think it is. Josh Halsall. So Halsall now has the ball, or is it not? It's not him.
12: Yeah, I don't think it is.
9: Anyway.
12: It's
9: Halsall, we'll call him that. He lines up the big sticks. And the goal umpire said, bad luck. It's only a minus score. 2-8, plays 11-5. Newborough in the ascendancy at the moment. Really does have to do a lot.
12: Anderson, pinpoint kick out, isn't it? 40 metres straight in the hands.
9: And now they're
12: it's Wheeldon again.
9: At the back line, he goes in the board looking for and finding his teammate now. The bullies are really in pack.
12: Good Ainsworth.
9: By Jibber. Ainsworth. He goes up into the forward pocket. One-on-one here. It's
12: Webber, well done.
9: He tried to tap the ball out. But Tura now trying to defend.
12: Pressure here by Newborough.
9: Quickly out there by Tura. Moving the ball quickly through Austin Lothian. Lothian goes onto centre wing, where a mark has been taken down there by the Tura side. They're moving the ball quickly through Nathan Nichols. Nichols loses control of the ball. Now Newborough now have the ball on Cordner. He goes inboard, and Newborough now have possession.
12: Van Dijk.
9: So he goes long. Over goes backwards into the centre. Good option.
12: Oh, well
9: bad
12: done.
9: Option. Pick up there by Tura. Falling all over the ball. Is the umpire has to come in. This is play on. You've got to get the ball out rugby style. They do so. Eventually, Tura.
12: Lockie Smart's got the ball now. Should be play on. It
9: he
12: is.
9: Does. He goes the long option in front of the scoreboard. What can Tura do now? Can they get the ball up into the teeth of goal? Nearly a mark, but good defence there by Anderson for the Newborough side. He clears the ball up
12: to Van Dijk again. Good play.
9: He's outplayed well the second half. He goes backward, bad bounce across to
12: Wealdon.
9: Wealdon again. Wealdon. He goes into half back. And Newborough.
12: Like Charles.
9: Have control of the ball on the far side. Oh, nearly a good mark to the Tura player coming in. And finally got a run of the ball. Tura, but terrible kick. Goes inboard though with Smart getting a quick hand pass. Lines up the goal, but he's nowhere there.
12: And the coach has turned that over to Newborough there.
9: And the Hanson. Newborough player looks like Hanson. Brosnan, is it? Or Anderson? Anderson. With the ball, he goes
12: Brosnan.
9: Across to Nathan Wealdon, who's had a good quarter so far. He's about five kicks this quarter.
12: He's had a good game.
9: He has. He goes left foot kick over onto centre wing, where the two players fight for the ball. But it's Tura now, eventually get the ball, bringing the ball back into the centre of the ground. Could have been a push out, but Tura can't pick up the ball.
12: Rollings has socketed it to Charles.
9: As a new bar now, Haywood on the back line. With a bad bounce there, Koo can get the ball. Newborough can. They bring the ball across onto the forward line.
12: Here comes Jack Robinson.
9: Jack Robbie. Robinson now. He gets a quick
12: pass. He's over the jibber.
9: To Ainsworth. Ainsworth turns around. Gets the ball inboard. Looking for
12: Young.
9: Finding his teammate, Brodie Young. And Brodie Young, 45 out. Decides to go short. Looking for teammate there.
12: Good pass.
9: Couldn't get it, though. And picked up there for...
12: That's Weber.
9: He gets the ball on. But Helschel comes in for Tura. He gets belted around. Ball goes to ground now. No one can get it. Kick it off the ground. Do something. Helschel got grabbed by the jumper, but he'll get a free kick anyway. No, it won't. He gives it to his teammate.
12: And that's the coach.
9: So it's
12: Jake Smart.
9: Jake Smart. Now, Jake Smart, he decides just a simple little kick over onto the half-back line as Tura now relieved the pressure from there.
12: And a turnover as Van Dijk.
9: Van Dijk's now kicked right back into the pocket. Players behind, bouncing. As a pick
12: and
9: up there by Anderson.
12: Jibber. Oh, he's kicked one around the corner.
9: Number four.
12: Oh, how good is he?
9: Number four for Jibber this afternoon.
12: Had a good game.
9: He certainly has. He's showing experience. Probably the oldest man on the ground. And, well, he's certainly showing the young blokes how to play football.
12: Oh, he certainly is. Yeah.
9: How to kick goals.
12: And smart. At the moment, yeah, he's very smart.
11: And at the moment, Newborough, what's the time? 7:08. They've got 15 contested possessions. And some of those have been in Tura's back line. So we can see where the unravelling of this Skyhook song horror movie is coming.
9: So the ball back in the centre of the ground. Yes, Newborough starting to dish out a bit of a hiding 10-goal buffer there by the Magpies, by the Bulldogs. But the Magpies aren't leaving.
12: Lockie Smart's been good. Over to Jake.
9: So he gets the ball.
12: Good
9: this
12: pass.
9: Is what they need it all the time. But they get the ball.
12: But they break down forward, Laurie. That's the thing.
9: Done the same thing again.
12: Yep.
9: The ball goes out.
12: Turn it over.
9: They kick into the man on the mark, smothered, and out of play on the far side.
12: They get it to half forward easily and then just turn it over in the forward half.
9: They just lose the quality of the ball play.
12: Yep.
9: They wait for the throw in round from the right behind post. Players are set. Eddie Bowles is not in there because he's off the field. As the ball goes to the ground, picked up by Newborough. High kick, man behind the mark. And it
12: Lockie Smart, he's been their best player, no doubt.
9: So Smart now, the big number one.
12: He's going to have a crack from 50.
9: Himself, yeah, from 50 out, but there's no one leading for him.
12: He may as well.
9: They're all like Brown's cows down there.
12: Oh, he's played on. Gone the big arc. Oh, it's a shocking kick. It's a helicopter, and it's straight to the Newber bloke in the square by himself.
9: And we think that's Anderson. So Anderson now with the kick in the fullback line. Decides to go short. Finds his man in the pocket.
12: That's a smaller Eddie Balls.
9: And they go into where...
12: Young.
9: Brody Young. Young now comes from a centre-half back.
12: Van Dyke.
9: Big jump. He's had a good second half.
12: Second half, he has. Since they put him in the rack.
9: Goes wide. And now a chain of hand pass.
12: That's McConaughey.
9: Curtis. Curtis now with the ball on centre wing. They're playing all over the place. Daly's looking for a lead. He can't find a Curtis.
12: They're mucking around with it.
9: They're playing smart, but smart's not there. And the ball will be balled up, thrown up in the, near us here, around from our left broadcast side.
12: Second half, he has, yeah. Since they put him in the rack.
9: Goes wide. And now a chain of hand pass.
12: That's McConaughey.
9: Curtis. Curtis now with the ball on centre wing. They're playing all over the place. Daly's looking for a lead. He can't find a Curtis.
12: They're mucking around with it.
9: They're playing smart, but smart's not there. And the ball will...

0: across to our house, so Sussley Beach is in there. But they're rolling all over the ball. The Magpies can't do anything with it. Every time they go forward, they get blocked by the Bulldogs. But the free kick almost could be paid. The umpire comes in, says, spread them fellas, and I'll ball it up. So about halfway through, or about 9 minutes gone here last quarter, throw up there. Chance for the tourist side to go forward. And they eventually do so, but only run into the solid defence of Newborough. Newborough now, swing the ball across.
1: Charles.
0: He's doing well, this player, into centre wing. They've got players running everywhere.
1: Just that's a poor kick. He kicked it straight to
0: two. To Lachlan Jordan French. French now with the ball at centre-half back for Tura into Helsel. Helsel had a fair game.
1: But, yeah, he has.
0: They go to centre wing. In patches they play all right, but they get the ball down to their
1: forward. Yeah, there's a turnover.
0: Then,
1: kicked it over his head.
0: Newborough through Daly gets the hand pass out, and they take the ball away again. Must be frustrating down there.
1: Jake
0: for the
1: Smart.
0: Side.
1: Good chase by Gallagher of Newborough.
0: And the ball goes out of bounds on the full, is it?
1: No, it's a throw,
0: throw in.
1: Been good pressure by Newborough. I mean, they're a mile up. They're not going to lose, but they're still putting a lot of pressure on Tura.
0: 12-5 plays, 2-8. Tura, only 2 goals since their first quarter. So they're doing it there. The fullback or the back line for Newborough has certainly been very strong.
1: Yeah, Jibber Ainsworth in front of it again.
0: Ainsworth now has the ball and goes backwards. Picked up by Halsall, he gets tackled, finally gets a hand pass across. Good throw out there by
1: Robinson to Rowlings.
0: And he gets a hand pass out, but out of luck, and the ball will get thrown in once more on the broadcast side. 12-5 plays, 2-8. And the umpire's run in, and he said, what's going on here? What, have we got a boundary throw in? You can't see what.
1: He's talking to the boundary kid.
0: But there's a Tura player down on the ground, just holding his feet.
2: That looks like a hammy.
0: Yeah, so waiting for the throw-in from the
1: free kick to Newborough.
0: So the Bulldogs have a free kick. They decide to go backwards, and they have control of the ball now. They're going short.
1: Van Dyke's got it again.
0: So Van Dyke now has the ball at the centre-half forward. Going to kick the ball long. Looking up here for
1: Ainsworth. Dropped it.
0: Dropped the ball. Tura now getting in the pack, and the ball is thrown out. And a throw-in right in front of us here. Jibber almost got the sticky fingers to the ball. But
1: He probably should have marked it, actually.
0: Yeah, so throw-in now. The two big balls are at it again. Throw-in. Who can get the
1: Rowlings.
0: But it's a good play by Halsall. Get the ball out now to his centre forward, but can't do anything with it. Picked up ball quickly by Newborough up to the half forward line. Flyers off the hands of the pack.
1: Look out.
0: Off the ground there for Newborough. They are running quickly through Jack Robertson. He turns around.
1: Haywood. Oh, that was a high tackle. Yeah. No, it's a high tackle to Newborough.
0: So Newborough will take the free kick.
1: That's Haywood.
0: Matt Haywood. Haywood now, he hasn't got any ticks against his name yet, but can he make it there? It's getting a bit duller out there now. It's 12-5, 2-6. What can he do with that ball? Can he kick the skin off it? He does. Through the middle, goal for Newborough. Matt Haywood, 13 up for the Bulldogs, and, well, it's going to be a long drive home through the hills for Tura this afternoon. They put a bit of an effort in the first quarter, and that was about it. They've left the effort home. The Magpies are well and truly clipped their wings this afternoon. The Bulldogs are really biting, 13-5 to 2-8. What's the stats, Sam?
2: Oh, well, it's... What was one of Molly's biggest things? this is going to be a number one hit because contested possessions are up to 32, and we're 14 minutes uncontested possession.

0: Points are up to 18. That is Newborough and the sad, sorry story for Tour. It's 13 apiece for contested, uncontested possessions. Right, the ball is up. Gone through the centre square. The umpire's blown his whistle. Yep, we're going to start a relaunch of this.
1: And they've got Rowlings in the ruck now for Newborough.
0: Rowlings up against Smart. Rowlings has flipped it out the back. A bit of a jaggy sort of kick out of there by Tura. There was a nice fist on the ball.
1: Charles.
0: From Charles, yes. Not the king, but a different Charles. And a couple of would-be handballs that didn't quite make a connection. So that efficiency rate of those three touches would be -3.
1: Turnover.
0: Yep, and it's been a hot turnover, pardon the pun, as in the dessert, and it's not looking good, Laurie, is it?
2: No, not good at all for Tura. They're losing control of the ball. They get the ball up forward, Newborough drive it back all the time. So it's Newborough now attacking onto centre wing. But Tura, I mean, they're trying hard. Their defence has been under pressure, but their forwards have been terrible.
1: Now, that's a good mark there by Tura. That would be your mate, number 60.
2: Number 60, the big man.
1: Yes, little man.
2: Little Knox.
1: Little Knox. And he's just turned it over.
2: So Newborough, their defenders have been top all day. They're Anderson leading the strong brigade.
1: And Wielden there.
2: Across there to Nathan Wielden.
1: He's been very good.
2: So Nathan Wielden, he goes short, quickly across.
1: To Rowlings.
2: And he goes wide now. The man on the wing, can he pick up the ball?
1: He needs to.
2: Yeah.
1: Eddie Bowles got beaten. Well done.
2: Tura defender got in there. Could have been a mark to Tura.
1: Jared Bent.
2: Kicks the ball up into the centre-half forward for the Tura side. Two or three players.
1: There is a chance. That's goal. Tex Dyson.
2: And Tex Dyson cleaned him up with that one.
1: He's kicked it.
2: And that's a goal for the Tura side.
1: Well done.
2: After that effort, they were encouraged to score a goal. So they're off the dreaded 2-7. They go to 3-8-13-5. So at the moment, a comprehensive lead by Newborough. But certainly Tura weren't finished. They were down and out, but they weren't finished, and they scored a goal through Tex Dyson, one of their newer players for the season.
1: He's had a good game.
2: A reasonable game, yeah. Under pressure, though, all the time. As a Newborough now in the centre of the ground, who can get the mark? No one can get a clearance out of there. Could have been a free kick. Umpire says, my ball, and we'll ball.
1: Yeah, Van Dyke's back in the ruck for Newborough.
2: He's done well since he's been in the ruck.
1: Up against Sam Bright.
2: So who gets the win? Bright can't get
1: Van
2: the ball.
1: Van Dyke.
2: But it goes
1: Lockie.
2: To Smart. Smart gets the ball wide onto the centre wing. He's got a kick it. He's run a bit far. The umpire let it go. And nearly a mark on the forward line for the Tura side. But Newborough come in, trap the ball, and we'll get another throw ball up on the round about 40 out. From the Tura goal. Tap down now. Can the Magpies do anything here? They're in their forward zone, holding the ball. Decision.
1: There was a chance for Tura.
2: And another goal on the board for the Magpies.
1: Yes.
2: And that was a good goal taken. Little Knox, is it?
1: No, number 26, I think that was.
2: 26, we don't have a
1: 26. We don't have a 26, so disregard me.
2: I think it was Jordan Knox.
1: No, I don't think it was.
0: No. 36 it was, so it was Ben East.
1: That'd be better, yep.
2: So two quick goals there by Tura, so I don't know whether Newborough's tiring or not, or they just let them go.
1: Well, they've got no bench, goals. Pretty much, so.
2: That's it, yeah. So 13-5 plays, 4-8, a little bit of respectability. But
1: they deserve it.
2: So back in the centre again, Tura can get the knockout, but they can't get the clearance. There's a good play there by the Tura side.
1: And he's dropped it. Rowlings. Play on. Hayward's got it.
2: Into the forward pocket.
1: Brody Young.
2: So the little number one.
1: He's a third player playing up today.
2: Very good. So he's had a pretty...
1: he's had a decent game, yeah.
2: He had a couple of shots at goal, but missed them both. So his chance now to...
1: Not in a hurry to kick it, is he?
2: No.
1: Look at me.
2: Yes.
0: Well, Tura could actually win this game if we played, say, another two quarters and Barra doesn't have another bench.
2: Another four quarters.
0: Maybe have a mercy rule and take... three of Newborough's best off.
2: So Brodie Young lines up the goal.
1: He's kicked it. Well done, young fella. It's a goal.
2: Brodie Young's first goal this afternoon. Well deserved. He's had a reasonable game. Darting in and out of the frays.
1: A lot of them have, though, haven't they?
2: That's it. They come in, but Jibber's been one of their better players for Newborough. But Daly hasn't done much this term. He's... he had a good couple of quarters.
1: He's been all right. I think he's a youngster too. So
2: yeah, they're all doing all right. So the ball back in the centre. So that was a reply by Newborough. They go to 14-5, getting up there to 4-8. So easy winners so far for the Newborough side. But Tail and get the knockout houses in there for the tourist side.
1: Rollings to Wheeldon. There's some famous Newborough names there.
2: Centre half forward.
1: Anderson's at full forward.
2: No,
1: sent him forward.
2: A bit of a rest from full back.
1: He'll enjoy it.
2: Quickly moved by Lachlan Maher on the centre wing. Out there, nearly a good mark taken by Tura, but they recover well.
1: He's quick.
2: Off the boot up to centre half.
1: Good pass. Lockie
2: Smart. Smart up.
1: Oh, there's Sasevich.
2: He can't get the
1: ball. He was outmarked. Fitzpatrick,
2: can't
1: too good.
2: And Liam, one of the three Liams, kicks the ball out for Newborough on their half-back line. Getting a chain of hand pass.
1: Yeah, running the ball well.
2: But they've got possession, and that's all they need to do.
1: Should be Rollings here.
2: And really safe, easy.
1: Oh, Daly's a chance.
2: So Rollings now.
1: Now what?
2: What's going on? Free kick.
0: Free kick.
2: The burst.
1: He's giving it to Tura. What for?
0: A mercy kick.
2: I don't know. Just get up the steps. That player there is Ty Accardi. Accardi now, he goes inboard, finds Matt Allen. Allen now, he goes further inboard towards the centre of the ground.
1: That's Accardi, isn't it?
2: Yeah, I thought Carl Grifter's...
1: Michael Bazzoni, yeah. He's been very good. He's very quick too.
2: And Grist hasn't done much this
1: Give
2: turn.
1: It back to him. Give it back to him.
2: So Accardi, keep running. Up to the half forward line.
1: Oh, good pass.
2: So that's the way the Tura Bazzoni all day.
1: Yeah, he's passed that.
0: And that was good. That was five uncontested possessions that weren't wasteful. They hit the target and they served a purpose. It's an inside 50. And, if they get another goal, you be the coach and you go back and watch the last quarter. Say, now, what we did in the last quarter is what we want for the other three as well.
2: Yeah, so they made a little bit of impact on the scoreboard.
1: Is this Lothlian, is it?
2: I don't know. Kick on left foot, that looks pretty good.
1: He's happy.
2: Goal umpire says all clear.
1: That's a goal.
2: And we'll mark it down to...
1: Hang on, I'm watching him. He's got white boots. He's going... We'll get there. Leave it with me.
2: Turned around, he has.
1: No, he hasn't. He's come to the centre, though, so that's handy.
2: Yeah.
1: Us old blokes got real bad sight.
2: Yeah. Fading light here at Newborough.
1: Yeah, that's a good excuse. Laurie will use that one.
2: 5-8. Well, three goal turn so far for the Tura team. So
0: they've doubled his score for the last three quarters.
2: Yeah. Okay, so we're waiting for the umpire to settle the ball in the middle. We didn't get that goal.
1: I'll get it. I'm watching him. Okay. I'm watching him, Laurie. Don't worry.
2: With they're getting a ball out through.
1: That was the coach, number five, Jake Smart.
2: So the Newborough now have the run of the ball on.
1: Oh, good
2: wing,
1: pass.
2: And quickly they move the ball. Chain of hand passes for the Bulldog.
1: There's Daly. Yeah, from Cordner. Good run and carry Cordner. He's been very good today.
2: Daly quickly sees his teammate further inboard and he'll get him across.
1: And that's McCabe.
2: So
1: Toby McCabe for Newborough, number
0: 30. 30. Is he another third player?
1: He was thirds last year. He's just come up this year.
2: So McKay now has a chance to put number 15 on the board for the Bullies. If he does that, they'll go to 15-5. If not, they could go to 14-6. So anyway, Mackay, nice long kick.
1: Goal.
0: That's his first goal, so they're getting around him.
1: There's a few that kicked their first goal in senior football by the look of it.
2: So yeah, they'll be pretty happy, the Bulldogs now, and then they're getting closer to the ton out there.
0: Yes, their supporters are probably wondering, when's this siren going to go?
1: 24-minute mark, coming up to 25, so it can't be too long. Well, there's been a lot of goals scored.
2: 16-5 to 5 goals, 8. So the 3 goals that Tora got this quarter been negated by the 3 that Newborough have got. So it's been a very even quarter. I can't really say who's dominated this quarter at the moment, but Newborough have had a stronger back line. They get the ball out of the centre.
1: There's a free kick. Looks like Haywood again.
2: So he has the ball in the centre, quickly up to their half forward line.
1: Oh, and he's turned it over.
2: It's taken there by Tora. They get the ball with a chain of hand passes up to a centre wing. Man was out of position there, one-on-one. Two young Colts are running to the ball.
1: Yeah, they're quick.
2: Tora get the ball up to their centre wing, and the ball is forced out of play. We'll get a throw in round from the scoreboard, which says 15-9, 95, 15-5, 5-8. Scoreboard's getting very...
1: Don't be blaming the scoreboard,
2: very,
1: Laurie.
2: Very bright. Waiting for the throw-in again. Players in under there with Grist getting the ball for Tora. He can't get the ball round as Tora players fight all over and the umpire.
1: Free kick to Tora.
2: To the Magpies. Magpies on centre wing, taking the kick is
0: Jared Brent, 22. He's gone inside and he's...
1: good mark by the Newbury defender there. That's Mac Brosnan. And that's the siren.
2: Well, it's all over by the shouting here with Newbury running out, comfortable winners. 15-5, 95. They didn't make the 100 mark, point mark, but they got pretty damn close. And Tora, 5 goals, 8-38. But Newborough, why did Newborough win, Dwayne?
1: Well, they kicked more goals.
2: That was a quick statement, yeah.
1: No, well, it's hard to say, really. I mean, they were the better side on the day. Tora had opportunities to... control the game. They're quick on the counter, Tura, very quick. They're hard to stop, but when they got to the half forward line, that's where it broke down. They either dropped the ball or turned it over, and that's where it killed them. And Newbury's rebound, you know, especially Wielden, Fitzpatrick down back, Charles, those sort of blokes would rebound it quickly through the middle, through Haywood. And then the Newbury's forward line was elite with, you know, Jibber and those type of guys that were quick on their feet and smart up forward. So, Tua weren't disgraced. It's just that they just need to clean their skills up. And if they can clean their skills up, they'll be fine. But, Newbury was pressure the whole game. They didn't drop off at any stage, maybe a little bit towards the end of that last quarter. They might have dropped off a bit when they had no bench, but... that was a good four-quarter effort by Newbury. I was pretty impressed by them.
2: So looking at the goal scorers in this one, Newbury, Brody Young scored one just before the end there. Kyle Jennings, 2. Nathan Wielden, 1. Matt Haywood, 1. Peter Ainsworth, 4. Toby McKay, 1. And Luke Webber, 1. And Anthony Daly, 1. So they're the major goal kickers for the Newbury side. Ventura, Lockie Smart, 1. Jake Smart, 1. Josh Houser, 1. Tex Dyson, 1. So, it was a difficult game for Ventura. They looked good in the first couple of minutes, couple of goals on the board, and we thought they may do something, but when they blew out to 2-5, we thought they lost a lot of the emphasis on the game. They somehow lost their way as Newborough took control of the game. and kept scoring well. And I thought some of the better players for the Newborough side, Kyle Jennings, Nathan Wheeldon, both those players were in everything in the game. Ben Van Dyke came good in the last half of that game. Rollins did very well. Their whole back line certainly gelled together very well and did good. Charles, Peter Ainsworth, what can you say? The experience of that player, also getting four goals. He's made an effort to keep playing footy, and it's certainly good to see. Jack Eddie Bowles, both the Eddie Bowles did well, one in the ruck and one the smaller one, roving well. But overall, I think...
1: Lockie Smart was the best player for Tuira by far. He was very good.
2: And Luke Webber, of course.
1: Webber was very good for Newbury too. Very experienced, very smart. Gives him a target because he's a big, tall player who will use his body.
0: All right, folks. My ride home is ready to get here, so...
1: It's all about you, Sam.
0: Sorry. where the West was won and lost, it was a repeat of the third quarter. Contested possessions 38 to 35 for uncontested for Newborough, and the sad case for Tuira was 21 contested and 26 uncontested. But two of their goals at Newborough come from smart play. Overall, that quarter, the efficiency rating went from 160 to 140 for Newborough, and Tuira they improved from 40 to 60, but still 60%. It's still a fail.
2: Yeah, so Newborough, extremely good winners this afternoon. They'll be pretty pleased going into the rooms tonight. So, that about wraps it up for another game of footy on Gippsland FM 104.7. Chuck Williams, Dwayne Rip and Sam Crane behind here, and the technical director right behind us here did us a good job keeping us on air. And back in the studio, we've got Greg. So, all in all, been an interesting afternoon of football. Unfortunately, the game wasn't close. We thought at one stage when Tuira got within 1 point in the second quarter that it was going to be a game, but then Newborough broke free, did the job on them, and ended up winning quite comfortably. So, you'll join us next week when we visit Melbourne North for their game next week. So on behalf of the crew here and the crew back in the studio, Chuck Williams saying good night.
1: And it's good night from him.
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8: And you're now back at the studio, and thanks very much out there to Laurie and to Dwayne and to Sam, and also our tech tech guru Jordan that were out at the ground there at Newbra. Good on you guys. Thank you very much, and we'll catch up with you next week where we'll be joined by Scott as well for the match of the round, the Battle of the Tigers, Merbau North and Foster. That'll be a big game too. So I've got all the scores. I'm just waiting on the final score with Yanar, and which is but anyway, by the time I get through the rest of them, that could even be over. But Yanar is miles in front there of Stony Creek. But let's just get the Mid Gippsland League scores, the final scores that I have here. So we can go with Hill End, 14 goals, 13-97, have defeated Ballara, 10 goals, 10-70. So that's 27-point victors. Fish Creek has given Morwell East a bit of a spanking, 21 goals, 10-136 to 10 goals, 3-63, Morwell East. MDU, the 14-point difference between MDU and Tarwin, 16 goals, 7-103 is MDU, and Tarwin with 14 goals, 5-89. Our broadcast match between Newbra and Tura, Newbra is 15 goals, 5-95 to 5 goals, 8-38. And the other game was Thorpedale and Merbau North. Thorpedale, 20 goals, 9-129 to Merbau North, 4-8-32. So 97-point victors there. And currently, and the final, it's just been announced, the final, the siren's just gone, 22 goals, 11 143 to Yanar, and 10 goals for 64 to Stony Creek. So there's all the games in the Mid Gippsland League. Let's have a track now. The time now is 2 minutes to 5 o'clock. Let's have a track, have a listen and a bit of a break, and then I'll come back with some scores from other leagues. We'll do the Mid Gippsland League again because that is our focus, and also AFL scores. But have a, why not have a listen to the music?

That was Blondie. Of course, The Tide Is High from 1980. The album was Auto American. And before that, we had the Doobie Brothers. Listen to the music off the 1972 album Toulouse Street. So the time now is just a couple of minutes to 5 o'clock. So I've got a couple more completed rounds here with North Gippsland League for the you're listening to Saturday Afternoon Sports Fest with me. Greg King is the host in the studio, collecting the scores, and we will have a chat about the other leagues in a moment. But let's do the North Gippsland League. And we've got Gormandale were defeated by Churchill. Churchill 18-11-1-1-1 to Gormandale 5-7-37. We have Cowra 16-point winners over Rosedale 13-12-97 to Cowra, and Rosedale 11-8-74. Hayfield defeated Yarram 16 goals, 14-110 to Yarram 10-6-66. Their 10-point game with Glengarry and Tarogan Tires United, TTU, Glengarry 10-13-73 to TTU 9-9-63. And Yallourn North 19-17-131 defeated Sale City 4-8-32. So there we go with that one. I'll repeat these scores all a little bit later in the program as well, by the way. But the big guys, the big boys, this is the Gippsland League. Warrigal were playing Bairnsdale down there at Bairnsdale. So a nice trip home for the Gulls because they won pretty well. 13 goals, 10-88 Warrigal to Bairnsdale, 9 goals, 7-61. Druin had a wonderful win. Yes, 21-21, 147 defeated Sale, 13-14-92. Leon Gather and Trafalgan, that was the number 4 on the ladder versus the number 5 on the ladder. Leon Gather, 12-18, so they had 30 scoring shots. They were 90 points, defeated Trafalgan 11-7-73. Mafra and Morwell, another 7-6 on the ladder. Mafra, but Mafra's gone away with that. 18 goals, 8-116. So what's it? That's 28-point winners over Morwell, 13-10-88. And the battle of between number 2 on the ladder, Moe, and number 3 on the ladder, Wonthaggi. We have got 15 goals, 13 Moe. What's 103? To 9 goals, 10-64. I have some scores from the other leagues, which is Allan Bank and West Gippsland, but I don't have the full lot. So I'll just play another track, we can do that. And hopefully by then I will have finished. What about a little bit of Bob Seger and the Herd? This is off the album from 78. 1978, called Stranger in the Town. That was the album. This is Hollywood Nights.

0: There we go, Bob Seger. Fantastic stuff. Hollywood Nights, and being around that one, that was a terrific track from their Bob Seger and the Herd, actually, 1978, Stranger in the Town was the name of the album. So I've got the final scores of everything happening here. So let's get through them for the Alan Baker District League. And we are really rolling and rolling. So Nora, 17-10-112, were defeated by Bunyip by 6 points, 18-10-118. So that was a close game. So Nearham South, 16 goals, 19, 115. Defeated Lang Lang, 10 goals, 10, 70. Oh, another close game here between Bullen and Allan Bank, 8 goals, 8, 56, Bullen. Allan Bank, 8 goals, 5, 53. Yarrigan, 7 goals, 10, 52, defeated Puong, 4 goals, 5, 29, and Trafalgar, 20 goals, 10, 130, defeated Long Worry, 9 goals, 7, 61. There's one other game being played. It starts at 5:15. It's an evening game, so there we go, and that is between Nilma, Darnham and Katani. So that's the Allan Bank District League. The West Gippsland League, we've also got the final scores for all of those games, and I'll give you those right now. So we have Nanagoon, 15-5-95, defeated Garfield, 11-6-72, and we have Phillip Island, 14-17-101, defeated Tooradon Delmore, 10-10-70. Warrigal Industrials keep on rolling along. The number two side, 10 goals, 18-78, defeated Coralin, 10 goals, 8-68. So 10-point winners there. That was Coralin, of course, number four on the ladder. Kuwirup, 15 goals, 9.99, defeated Kilcunda Bass, 6 goals, 4.40. And Inverloch Kongwak give Currumburra Beena a bit of a beating, 19 goals, 14, 1.28 to 4 goals, 5.29. It's 9 minutes past 5 o'clock here. I've got, we'll go through those scores a little bit later in the program. I've got my some messages here, and we'll have a little bit more music, but that's the end of that broadcast, but we've still got another 50 minutes to go. I've got some netball scores for a little bit later, and there's a bit more music to go as well. But let's have a listen to, this is basically the outro from the football.
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Oh, there we go. We have Alabama Mountain Music off their 1982 album. That was the title track. It was called Mountain Music. All right. So just to remind you, everybody, I've got all these scores, which is very exciting. At 16 minutes past 5 o'clock here at Gippsland FM. What a great call that was today. We got it done and without any problems at all, including the audio with the vision, with the video that was happening at the day. So next week, we've already been to Merbau North. We had some problems at Merbau North a couple of matches ago, but we figured that we've got that sorted out. So Merbau North versus Foster. Now, after Merbau North's bit of a belting today, but at least they'll be at home. But Foster, of course, they had to buy today, but they are pretty strong, aren't they? They're just... Just don't know where they're going. So they had the bye today. Let's go quickly again through the Mid-Gippsland League. We'll come up shortly with some netball scores as well. So if you just tuned in, we're getting towards the end of the Saturday afternoon Sports Fest. My name is Greg King. This is Gippsland FM. So, he'll end. So, if you're into the Mid-Gippy League, he'll end 14 goals, 13, 97. Defeated Ballara 10-10, 70. Fish Creek, and they're also a pretty strong side as well, aren't they? 21 goals, 10, 136. Defeated Morwell East 10-3, 63. MDU, close game, 14 points, 16 goals, 7, 103. Defeated Tarwin, 14 goals, 5, 89. Our match of the round was Newborough and Toora. Newborough, 15, 5, 95. Defeated Toora, 5, 8, 37. So that's, 55 points, 57 points. So... doing the calculations on the way. Thorpedale smashed Merbau North. That worries me next week, but still, we'll see how we go. 20 goals, you just never know, do you? 20 goals, 9, 129 to Thorpedale. 4 goals, 8, 32 to Merbau North. And Yanar also had a resounding victory over Stony Creek. 22 goals, 11, 143. To Stony Creek, 10 goals, 4, 64, with Foster having the bye. So, okay, all of that sort of stuff is good. So we're up to date on those scores. I will do some I'll do some other scores later. Now, as I said, next week it's round 5 and the Gippsland FM match of the round is the Battle of the Tigers. The Merbau, yeah, and that's what happens when you merge a couple of leagues and all that sort of stuff. You get two Tigers and two Magpies and two something else. I think we've got two Magpies, we've got two Tigers and two Demons. We've got Ballara and MDU, meaning in Dumbok United, and the Magpies, Toora and Yanar, of course. So that's all right. Some have the same theme songs and some don't. But that's the way it is. Got the AFL scores. I'll have those in the ones that are going at the moment. But the early game today was Brisbane, 22 goals, 11, 143. Defeated Essendon by 11, 13-79. So 53-63, 64-point winners, Brisbane. Another percentage booster for them. What do we want to hear? I think we might have Pat Benatar off her 1980 album, Crimes of Passion. 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

League, I'd appreciate it if you send them through to me. How do you send them through? If you know what you know, you'd know my number. So there we go. All right, let's continue on with a little bit more music. I just feel like a little bit of Bob Marley, hey?

0: Bob Marley, Could You Be Loved? Don't you love a bit of reggae? I do. Off the 1980 album Uprising, Bob Marley. Yeah, actually quite a really remarkable performer, and just loved him. Rightio. Now, let's do some AFL. Time now. Now, I'm going to have a couple of announcements first, and then we'll do our AFL. It's 28 minutes to 6 o'clock here on Gippsland FM with me, Greg King, and this is the tail end of Saturday afternoon sports fest.
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11: Time now for some AFL. The round 7 is happening at the moment. Started on Thursday night with that fabulous, fabulous draw. So Collingwood versus Hawthorn on Thursday at the MCG, 15 goals, 3.93 Collingwood, drew with Hawthorn, 13-15-93. I watched most of that game and Collingwood were kicking them from everywhere and Hawthorn couldn't buy a goal and yet that was still, it ended up a draw. So yeah, when you had 28 scoring shots to 18, there's 10 more scoring shots and you still end up with a draw. Well, what's my father used to say? Yeah, bad kicking, son, is bad football. And that's what he said. He did all the time. Collingwood best with Houston, Nick Dacos, Maynard, Crisp, DeGoey and Josh Dacos. And really, you know, if you think about Josh Dacos, if if he didn't have a brother... He'd be a superstar as well. He's just quite a... They're both very, very, very good footballers. And I love the way Josh is going to be a controlling influence over the back line for Collingwood. I'm not a Collingwood supporter, by the way. In fact, quite the opposite. But I just love good footballers and I really enjoy watching the Dacos boys. Hawthorn's best for Newcomb, McDonald, McKenzie, Amon, Ginnivan. My little mate Ginnivan and Watson. Don't you love those two blokes? Collingwood goals were Elliott 3, DeGoey 2, Hayes 2, plus there were 7 singles. And Hawthorn goals, McDonald 3, Watson 2, Lewis 2, plus 5 single goal kickers. So that was Collingwood 15-3-93, drew with Hawthorn 13-15-93 as well. So on Friday night at Docklands, the Western Bulldogs versus Fremantle. Fremantle 17-12-114 defeated the Western Bulldogs 15-12-102 by 12 points. Fremantle best were Young, Jackson, Switkowski, Reed, Clark and Bolton. Western Bulldogs best were Bontempelli and three Brownlow Barretts, I reckon. Even they got beat, but he was just absolutely superb. Richards, after coming back from injury, Norton, who had a concussion, West and Dale, to get within 12 points, I think the Western Bulldogs were incredibly courageous. But Fremantle are the real deal, folks. Fremantle goals, Switkowski 3, Young 3, Tracy 3, plus there were 8 single goal kickers. And the Western Bulldog goal kickers, Norton 2, West 2, Lewis 2, Bontempelli 2, McNeil 2, and there were 5 singles. So, and also the showdown, Adelaide versus Port Adelaide at Adelaide Oval last night. Adelaide 11-10-76 defeated Port Adelaide 11-9-75. With a kick with 10 seconds to go, goal, 10 seconds to go. So Adelaide best, Millers, Berry, Rochelle, Murray, Rankin and Cook. And Port Adelaide best, Alia, Georgiadis, Horn Francis, Butters, Bergman and Wines. Adelaide goals, Keys kicked 3, Rochelle kicked 2, Murray 2 with 4 singles. And Port Adelaide goals, Georgiadis 3, Berry 2, Durden 2, plus 4 singles. And today, the early game today, Brisbane 22 goals, 11-1-43, defeated Essendon 11 goals, 13-79. Halftime in the West Coast Eagles versus Richmond game being played at Perth Stadium at the moment. Halftime 6 goals, 6, West Coast 42. And 7 goals, 4-46 is Richmond. And half-time now, half-time at the Cadinia Park. Yeah, that's going to be an interesting game, this one. Geelong, 5 goals, 6-36 to North Melbourne, 5 goals, 5-35. So half-time there at Cadinia Park. So well, by the time we finish the program in 20 minutes' time, the game will start. So if you want to know what's going on, you'll have to watch it on TV or get on your phone or do whatever. Now, tonight also at 7:35 down at Docklands is Carlton versus St Kilda. My side, Carlton. Is it going to be a grudge match with Silvani and TDK there, Tom DeConey? Well, I don't know, but tomorrow's match is Sydney versus Melbourne. I think that's going to be a ripper game at the SCG at 3:15 p.m. And the Gold Coast Suns versus the GWS Giants up on the Gold Coast at 7:20 tomorrow night. So that must be a holiday up there in on the Gold Coast, is it? I didn't know that. All right, let's have a little bit of a bit more music. Then I'm going to come back and go through all the scores of the 5 leagues again before we finish up. This is Backstreet Boys, I Want It That Way.

Baker Boy. Off his 2021 album, Gear, that was Butterflies. And before that, we had Backstreet Boys off their 1999 album, Millennium, I Want It That Way. It's 11 minutes to 6 o'clock here on Gippsland FM. I have a correction to make on the West Coast versus Richmond game over there at Perth Stadium. For the halftime score, I think I dudded Richmond out of a goal. So it was West Coast Eagles 6 goals 6:42 to 8 goals 4:52 to Richmond. That was the halftime score. Since that time now, we're 6 minutes into the third quarter, 6 goals 7. 43 is the Eagles, but Richmond are 9 goals 5:59. I think I picked the West Coast Eagles, actually. All right, let's roll through the scores for the last few minutes of the program from today. The Mid-Gippsland League, which is our showcase league here on Gippsland FM. So, Hill End, 14 goals, 13, 97, defeated Ballara, 10 goals, 10, 70. Fish Creek, 21 goals, 10, 136, defeated Morwell East, 10 goals, 3, 63. We have MDU, that is, of course, Minion Dumbock United, 16 goals, 7, 103, defeated Tarwin, 14 goals, 5:89. Our match of the day today was Newborough, 15 goals, 5:95, defeating Toora, 5 goals, 8:38. Thorpedale, 20 goals, 10, 9, 129, defeated Merbau North by a lot. 97 points, actually. 4 goals, 8:32. And Yanar also had a big win over Stony Creek, 22 goals, 11, 143, defeated Stony Creek, 10 goals, 4, 64. So the North Gippy League, we have Churchill, 18, 11, 111, defeated Gormandale, 5, 7, 37. Cowra, 13, 12, 90, defeated Rosedale by 16 points, 11 goals, 8, 74. Hayfield, 16, 14, 110, defeated Yarram by 44 points, 10, 6, 66. We had Glengarry, 10-point winners over TTU, which is Tarogan Tyres United, of course. 10 goals, 13, 73 to Glengarry, and 9 goals, 9, 63 to TTU. And a big win for Yallourn North, 19, 17, 131, defeating Sale City, 4, 8, 32. The big boys, this is the big boys in the Gippsland League. Warrigal, my mighty gulls, 13, 10, 88. Were away to Bairnsdale and beat Bairnsdale on their home turf, 9-7-61. So Warrigal undefeated under new coach Gary Ayres. Druin had a ripper win, 47-53-point winners over Sale, 21-21-147 to 13-14-92. Leanne Gatha, number 4 on the ladder, 10 goals, 18-90, defeated Tarolgan, number 5 on the ladder, 11 goals, 7-73. Mafra, 18 goals, 8-116, defeated Morwell, 13-10-88. And Moe had a reasonable win over Wonthaggi, Moe 15-13. 103 to 9, 10, 64. So Moe number 2 position on the ladder and Wonthaggi number 3. So that was a big match for those two. So Moe winning by 37 points, 39 points. So that's a good win for Moe. And the Allan Bank League,
We had a one-goal win to Bunyip, 18-10-118, defeated Nora, 17-10-112. Nearam Dearam South, 16-19-115, defeated Lang Lang, 10-10-70. A three-point win for Bullen Bullen over Allen Bank, 8-8-56. Must have been a tight game, 8-5-53. Yarragon, 7-10-52, defeated Poowong, 4-5-29. And Trafalgar had a pretty significant win against Long Warri. Trafalgar, 20-10-130, defeated Long Warri, 9-7-61. The Nilma Darnham versus Katani game started at 5:15. I haven't got any scores for that. I'll have a look at that in a minute and see how I go with that, see what I can find out, because, you know, I should be able to find out. That shouldn't I? And that is, yeah, I think I'm going click, click, click, click, click, click, click, and trying to find the scores while I talk to you. And I should be able to do that in just a moment or two, and you can tell that I'm padding it out, can't you? Absolutely. So let's see where we go. No, I can't get into it just yet. Here we go. Round four. So what we're looking for, Nilma, and Nilma Darnham versus Katini. So, and of course, what happens? The scores haven't been posted after all that time. All right. So. Finally, on the West Gippsland League, Garfield were defeated by Nanagoon. Nanagoon 15-5-95 to 11-6-72. Phillip Island were 31 point victors over Turidan Delmore, 14-17-101 to 10-10-70. Warrigal Industrials had 10 point winners over Cora Lynn, 10-18-78 to 10-8-68. Kuwirup defeated Kilcunda Bass 15-9-99 to Kilcunda Bass 6-4-40. And the final game, Inverloch Congwak 19-14-128 defeated Currumburra Beena 4-5-28. All right, I'll be back again next week. And it's fabulous to be here with you on a Saturday afternoon. And so I'll be back again next week doing the same sort of thing. Tell everybody that you can get all the scores and all that sort of stuff. So I think I'll go out now. I like this track, and I think we might go out with it as well. And that is Ferry Cross the Mersey. Bye for now. Look after yourself. Enjoy this wonderful song. When I was in Liverpool, there was no ferry. But it's a great song.

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Hope you had a great weekend so far, whatever you may be doing, whether you're working, playing, studying, finishing up the school holidays, yes, whatever you're doing, hope you're having a great weekend so far. And yes, it is Saturday night, which means it's Saturday night free-for-all, where I'll be playing the hottest and latest country music from some of my favourite country music legends, might throw in a classic or two, and even the odd request. Never know what you'll get on a Saturday night. Tonight we're going to start with some local artists, Gippsland artists. So tonight we're going to kick off with a lady by the name of Tegan Blackstock. She's from here in Gippsland in Victoria, and we're going to have her latest single, Dust and Diamonds, Small Town Girl, here on Dazza's Country Playlist on Gippsland FM 104.7, Saturday night free-for-all.

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Yes, thank you so much for joining me. It is an absolute pleasure having your company as always. Hope you've had a great week, whatever you may have been getting up to, whether you've been working, playing, studying, volunteering. Yes, if you're away with the kids for school holidays, hope you've been having a wonderful time, because that has now fast come to an end. As this year is, flying by. And anyway, it is Saturday night, which means it is Saturday night free-for-all, where I play the hottest and latest country music from some of my favourite country music legends, might throw in a classic or two, and even the odd request. So anything's possible on a Saturday night. And what an awesome way to kick off the show with some local artists, local independent artists. We kicked off with a lady by the name of Tegan Blackstock from here in Gippsland with her latest single, Dust and Diamonds, Small Town Girl. Then we had Olivia Lay from Lakes Entrance here in Gippsland with her latest single, Tram Stop Blues. We had Ethan Calway from here in Gippsland with his latest single, Running. Then we had our very own Gippsland, born and raised Canadian, Gord Bamford. Born and raised in Mowi in Traralgon. He is living in Lacombe in Alberta in Canada. And we had his latest single, As Long As There's a Bar. Then we had No Promises, an amazing duo featuring Janine Garvey and Eric Collier from South Gippsland with their latest single, Midnight Rider. Yeah, absolutely awesome stuff. Alrighty, let's get into the hottest and latest country music from some of my favourite Aussie country music legends now. We're going to kick off with Amy Shepherd with a title track off her latest album, Born to be Country, here on Dazza's Country Playlist on Gippsland FM 104.7. 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

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Whatever you may be doing, when you're driving trucks, tractors, trains, taxis, oh, you name it. Whatever you're doing, yes, hope you're having a wonderful night, morning or afternoon, and hope you're having a wonderful weekend. And yes, it is Saturday night, which means Saturday night free-for-all. I play just about anything, but mostly the hottest and the latest country music from some of my favourite country music legends. Might throw in a classic or two, and even the odd request. And we had another stack of my favourite Aussie country music legends. We kicked off with Amy Shepherd, with the title track of her latest album, Born to be Country. Then we had Catherine Britt, with a song of her latest album, The Hardest Thing, with Broken Heart at 33. Then we had Christy Lamb with a song off her latest album, Dare, with Tipsy. Then we had Adam Brand with his latest single, Few Good Years Left. And then we had Morgan Evans and Lacey K. Booth with their latest single, Two Broken Hearts. Yes, absolutely awesome stuff. Alrighty, we're going to continue now with some more of my favourite country music legends. Next up, we're going to have Ashley McBride with her latest single, a cover of an absolute classic, A Little Less Talk and a Lot More Action, here on Dazza's Country Playlist on Gippsland FM 104.7, Saturday night free-for-all.

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Thank you so much for joining me. It is an absolute pleasure having your company as always. Hope you're having a wonderful night, morning, afternoon, wherever you may be listening in the world. Hope you're enjoying all the hottest and latest country music from some of my favourite country music legends, because they are absolutely amazing. And yes, we did have another stack of my favourite country music legends. We kicked off with Ashley McBride with her latest single, a cover of an absolute classic, A Little Less Talk and A Lot More Action. What an amazing job she's done of that. Then we had Carly Pearce with her latest single, Church Girl. Then we had Kaylee Hammack with her latest single, How Long. We had Megan Maroney with the title track of her latest album, Cloud Nine. And the last track there was Taylor Austin Dye with her latest single, Man For That. Yes, absolutely awesome stuff. Gee, wowee, time's flying, isn't it? And would you believe that this year will mark 5 years that I'm been on air here on Gippsland FM? 5 years, jeez, time's flying, just like this year is, and so is this program. Yes, but there is plenty more country music to come yet. And so we're going to continue now with some more of my favourite country music legends. Next up, we're going to have Cooper Allen with his latest single, Work, here on Dazza's Country Playlist on Gippsland FM 104.7. 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

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Thank you so much for joining me. It is an absolute pleasure having your company, as always, on another amazing Saturday night, morning or afternoon, wherever you may be listening in the world. Thank you so much for your support. And yes, I hope you're having a wonderful time. Hope you're enjoying all the hottest and latest country music from some of my favourite country music legends. And yes, geez, they say time flies when you're having fun, and I sure as hell been having fun tonight playing all this awesome country music for you. And I hope you've been having a great time listening to it, and yes, it's absolutely awesome stuff. And yeah, we had another stack of my favourite country music legends. We kicked off with Cooper Allen with his latest single, Work. And yes, it sure as hell does feel like working for nothing a lot of the time. Then we had Colt Ford with a song off his latest album, Little Out There, with Truck on Fire. Then we had Jackson Dean with a song off his latest album, Magnolia Sage, with Wildfire. Then we had Luke Bryan with his latest single, Word on the Street. And the last track was from Luke Combs with a song off his latest album, The Way I Am, with Sleepless in a Hotel Room. Yes, absolutely awesome stuff. Alrighty, we're going to get into a great mix of Aussie country music now. Going to kick off with an independent artist. Her name is Amber Joy Poulton. She is from South Australia. And she travels around doing Loretta Lynn tribute shows. So we're going to have a song from her off her album Honky Tonk Angels, a tribute to Loretta Lynn, the Queen of Country, with Don't Come Home A-Drinkin', here on Dazza's Country Playlist on Gippsland FM 104.7. 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
1: In a city full of strangers, you never know who you'll meet. A winter's night in Melbourne, when this bloke came up to me. Wore a beanie and khaki overcoat, army boots that were way too big. Old black scarf around his neck, he's not as old as he might seem. His face, his eyes looked tired, too many nights on the street. But he sort of won me over, when he grinned and he said to me, "Hey mate, you got $2 for a blanket? I've got three here in my hand. A couple more will get me what I need to keep me warm. You'll be doing a bloke a favour, and it's one you won't regret. Got $2 for a blanket, mate, so I get a good night's sleep." 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Said, "Mate, you have a good one." He said, "Thanks, you do the same." Well, he looked like he'd won lotto, and I felt pretty good. But what he called a blanket, well, I'm not sure that I would.

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Had a flagon in a paper bag and a grin from cheek to cheek. But he just winked and smiled, said I got me blanket, now I'm right. The neck'll warm me insides, drink the rest and I'll sleep all night. 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Saw him sip into his blanket, at least he won't sleep alone. Hey mate, you got $2 for a blanket? I got three here in my hand. A couple more will get me what I need to keep me warm. You'll be doing a bloke a favour, it's one you won't regret.

0: I was in the Rye Valley sneaking around the forestry and I come across this guy called Bob. He had a beautiful looking white big dog. I said, "Hey, Bob, where'd you get that? That's a Monteria hound. Where'd you get that Monteria hound, Bob?" He said to me,
1: "It fell off the back of a truck, mate, as it passed me by. It fell off the back of a truck, mate, I wouldn't tell you no lie. It fell off the back of a truck, mate, that's where I found it. It fell off the back of a truck, mate, I wouldn't tell you no shit."
0: I was up on the Wairarapa chasing a few reds when I banged into Taxi D. I said, "Irish Mick, good to see you, man, how you doing? It's a lovely looking Seiko Finwolf 243 you got there, brother. I really like the look of that old BKR 4x32 post and crosshair scope it's got on it, Mick." "Hey Mick, that's the same scope as your mate Vaughan's got on his Seiko Finwolf. Where did you get that Finwolf 243 from, Mick?" And Mick said,
2: "It fell off the back of a truck, mate, as it passed me by. It fell off the back of a truck, mate, I wouldn't tell you no lie. It fell off the back of a truck, mate, that's where I found it. It fell off the back of a truck, mate, I wouldn't tell you no shit. I swear me mother's grave, man."
0: I was hunting down in Geraldine when I banged into two dogs and a bitch. "G'day Andy, good to see you, mate, how you doing?" "Not bad, Clay," he said to me. "That's a nice looking boy you got on the back of your truck there, brother. Black and white, looks just like Bill Westwood's pet boar. Even got the same two black spots on top of its head. Where did you get that boar anyway, Clay?" And I said,
1: "If..."

0: I was in Auckland, poncing around up in the Sky Tower when I banged into Auntie Simon. I said, "G'day, Simon. It's a lovely looking red-haired woman you're with there, bud." 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Even that same cheeky smile. 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
0: Yeah, right, mate.
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Thank you so much for your support, and I hope you've been enjoying all the hottest and latest country music from some of my favourite country music legends. And yes, we had a good mix of Aussie country music there. We kicked off with a lady by the name of Amber Joy Poulton from South Australia, who travels around doing Loretta Lynn tribute shows. So we had a song off her album Honky Tonk Angels, a tribute to Loretta Lynn, the Queen of Country, with an absolute classic, Don't Come Home A-Drinkin'. Then we had John Wibley with Air Highway, which was requested by one of my listeners back in Mildura. Because if you don't know, also on Hot FM up in Mildura, because I live up in Mildura now, which is why I'm not live on air on a Saturday night anymore. I do miss being in the studio live, miss all the phone calls and chats and requests. Anyway, and then we had John O'Day, a request from Davo, who's usually listening on a Saturday night with $2 for a blanket. Then we had Clay Tall Stories with a song that I came across with Fell Off the Back of the Truck. What a funny song that is. And then we had some classic John Williamson with Old Man Emu. Yeah. Alrighty, well, we have fast come to the end of the program once again. 2 hours just ain't never enough. But we do have time for a couple more songs before we go, so let's get into some classic Reba McEntire with Fancy. Here on Dazza's Country Playlist on Gippsland FM 104.7. 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

We made camp along Red River, watched the cattle as they bedded down. Back at the wagons right after supper,

all at once, the wind shifts directions, the clouds roll in behind the tumbleweeds. These longhorn cattle are getting restless. God help us all if they stampede.

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I'm in my bedroll and I'm laying on the ground. Over there's a wagon and there's the campfire. I was only dreaming. But what's that sound?

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Saturday night, free for all. Thank you so much for joining me. It has been an absolute pleasure having your company, as always. Thank you so much for your support on another amazing Saturday night, morning or afternoon, wherever you may be listening in the world. Thank you so much, and yes, hope you all had a wonderful night, morning or afternoon, and hope you've been enjoying all the hottest and latest country music from some of my favourite country music legends, and the great mix of country music that I've had towards the end of the program. And what an awesome way to finish the show with some absolute legends. We kicked off with Reba McEntire with a classic, Fancy. Now had some classic Chris Ledoux with Stampede, and we finished off with Toby Keith with What's Up Cuz. Oh, I love that song. It's a short one, but it's a good one. Absolutely awesome stuff. Well, it is that time again. Unfortunately, it is time for me to go. Thank you so much for joining me. It has been an absolute pleasure having your company, as always. And yes, I hope you enjoyed the music as much as I've enjoyed sharing it with you. And I look forward to having you join me again Thursday night from 10:30 p.m. to 12:30 a.m. for Indie Country Thursday, where I play the hottest and the latest country music from a stack of amazing independent and up-and-coming country music artists from Australia and around the world. 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So this has been Dazza's Country Playlist on Gippsland FM 104.7. So until next time, enjoy the rest of your weekend, and it is bye for now. And to take us out, we're going to have Lee Kernaghan and the Wolf Brothers with Till It Ends. Bye-bye.

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0: 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Thank you for listening in on this Saturday evening. 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
1: Hello, my name is Oliver, and I'm going to tell you a story. 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

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Hey, he said, my roommate's not home and well. 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I just don't wanna be alone. And she said, yes. 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And he said, take this. And she did. And then she said, what did you just give me? 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

0: York City.
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3: the noise thereof. Okay, it's 11 o'clock on Saturday night. You know what that means? 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

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I am your host, Cam Smith, and every week on this program, we pick a theme and we play songs that are all about it. And folks, some weeks I come up with a theme and it's a slog. It is a slog, folks. I think there's got to be a lot of songs about this relatable concept, and there just isn't. This week, our theme is digging a hole. I thought, well, there won't be that many songs about digging a hole. That's where I was wrong. 20 years in this game of themed radio programs, and I'm still surprised sometimes. Why are there so many songs about digging? I cannot tell you. I guess it's just one of those things that everybody has to do every now and then. We've all got to dig holes. And as you will hear, sometimes we've got to dig a hole to put a body in it. I guess that's something that we all do as well, or have done for us. We just heard the Hoodoo Gurus with Dig It Up. We had Wind Rose with Diggy Diggy Hole, and up the top, Pop Will Eat Itself, Can You Dig It? We are playing songs about digging and holes on the radio until 1 a.m. Here are the Handsome Family, The Bottomless Hole.

up to 103. 103 is forever when you're just a little kid. So Cyrus Jones live forever, grave digger. When you dig my grave, would you make it shallow so I can feel the rain? Grave digger.

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Oh, 1940s.

Deftones there, Hole in the Earth. Before that, we had Liebach covering the Beatles, Dig a Pony. We had Nick Cave and the Bad Seeds, Dig Lazarus Dig, the Blind Boys of Alabama, who were way down in the hole. We had Mr. David Bowie and Please, Mr. Grave Digger. And up the top, Peter Gabriel digging in the dirt. Here are the Murder Dolls, Grave Robbing USA.

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1: That's fine.

Some people say a man is made out of mud. A poor man's made out of muscle and blood. Muscle and blood and skin and bones. A mind that's weak and a back that's strong. You load 16.

That was Nina Hagen there, covering 16 tons. Before that, we had the Pogues, Navigator, Tom Waits with Cold, Cold Ground, Gin Wigmore with Hey Ho, and up the top, the Murder Dolls, Grave Robbing USA. And folks, I'm afraid to say we've reached the end of our episode about digging holes and ditches, but we will be back next week with an all-new theme. We've got one last song to take us out. Here is Tom Waits again, covering the Seven Dwarves. Hi-ho. Folks, I'll catch you next week. Stay safe. Take care. Good night.

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Don't put off breaking up when you know you want to. Prolonging the situation only makes it worse. Tell him honestly, simply, kindly, but firmly. Don't make a big production. Don't make up an elaborate story. This will help you avoid a big tear-jerking scene. If you want to date other people, say so. Be prepared for the boy to feel hurt and rejected. Even if you

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It's coming up to me being here for 22 years now. And I thought, well, I do this show every couple of years. I may as well do it again. So I'm playing the songs that I listened to as probably a young teen, I would say. Sort of, yeah, when I started getting really into music. Before, you know, I don't really remember listening to a lot. A bit of, I've always hung out with musical people, so it's always been a part of my life, which is, I didn't realise that till I just said it. So, yeah, but I'm just going to play a few songs tonight that were very important to my musical taste that I now have and enjoy every week playing for you, the listener, here on Slice of Live on Gippsland FM. So I'm going to start with, well, that was Nada Surf Popular. I have that as a CD single. I think I was in about year eight when I bought that. And I'm going to play a song that I still have to this day on cassette, which is a cassette single, which you don't often, they're sort of coming back, but you don't often see that much. This is a band that absolutely murdered it. Didn't play a very good show, actually. I was a bit disappointed, but thanks to Steve for asking if I wanted to come along. But yeah, the show was a bit of a downer. I didn't get into it. This is the County Crows with Mr. Jones here on Gippsland FM 104.7.

That album has just turned 30, if you want to really, like, what? I guess that's fairly young when my favourite albums like Melancholy and Nevermind and stuff are just hugely way out of date. But yeah, that is just incredible. Throwing Copper by Live. That song is called All Over You. That was a very, very important album in my musical career. I never actually seen Live play. I should have gone. Oh, well. Ugly Kid Joe in there as well. I remember the day. It's an embarrassing story, so I won't talk about it on air, but I still remember the day that I bought that single, Clear as a Bell, Trelgan Centre Plaza. And Crash Test Dummies in there as well with, got that on CD. Cass single, I think, and Counting Crows. I have that as well on cassette single. I put this show together last night, and as I'm looking at the songs, I'm like going, I actually changed that. That Live song wasn't in the original playlist. I took one out and put it in because I went, oh no, I better play them. And now I'm thinking, this is like a two-part show, easily. Like, I'm missing heaps. So, this show is, it's not bad. It's got some classics in it. It's like if I was doing, I don't know, a weird Triple M, maybe you could call it. Maybe this is Slice Alive Gold FM version. You're listening to Slice Alive Radio. Pete's little weird world of finding songs that he really liked when he was a kid and a young teen, a little bit older, probably up to about 16. But see, I didn't really get into music that much. It was more of a late high school thing. Always liked music, but just never really paid that much attention to it. And this song, and I say this song all the time, it's just burnt into my memory. Lots of people, Lock Sport, and this song was, I was down there, I think we were trying to, I was with my mate, or I was staying at my mate's house and spearing eels or flounder or something, and walking around in water. What you do when you're 13, as a 13-year-old kid, not what my 13-year-old does now anyway, and this song was just pumping. There was a house party, and this song was just so loud, so, so loud. And I missed my only chance to see him play live. And still to this day, I'm a bit about it, but you can't get to everything, as I always say. But geez, I have a crack. This is the Cranberries with their song Zombie here on Gippsland FM 104.7.

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What a tune. What a tune. Massive Attack, or Massive, as the 12-inch single that sits in my house is called. Massive Attack, Unfinished Sympathy. That is just an amazing track. That is the height, the curation, the everything that is good about trip hop is all in that one track. I love that song. Probably one of the better film clips. I should, now I'm looking at these songs, I'm talking way too much. You can tell the coffee has just kicked in.

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I should do. I've got enough time. I do like three shows. Zombie by the Cranberries in there as well. Love those two songs. I absolutely adore. I'm going to keep going with this. I've sort of gotten into a little bit of dance music now for the next few. This song, I remember watching this when I lived in Melbourne. So, yeah, I realized I haven't even put Nirvana in the list tonight. I might change that. I might put Nirvana in because they were pretty important. I can drop this other song out that doesn't fit. I think I was going to do a secondary show and that was going to have Nirvana, but I might put it in tonight. I'm ruining the rest of the show. I'm changing it. It's all on the go. Sorry, I'm umming and ahhing too much tonight because I'm just trying to remember what to talk about. This song I remember watching when I lived in Canterbury Road, Vermont, and I put on this TV show and it was called Rage. So back in, we left 1998, I think we left Melbourne. And obviously it was around that time because that's when the song came out. And funny enough, my friend actually went and saw Underworld play in like Frankston. I'm like, I looked it up and I'm like, well, it happened. Man. Oh, that would have been cool. I didn't go this year anyway for New Year's, but yeah, that would have been so, that's such a funny story. But yeah, this song for some reason clicked and has become a mainstay of all these sort of list things that I do. And I really do like this song. And I would love to hear them. Like, I love Born Slippy. I love Jumbo. I love Push Upstairs, Raz, Dark Long. But I just wish one night, that Underworld would drop this song in their set. And I reckon they would rip the roof off any venue anywhere in the world because I would lose my mind. This is Underworld with Underneath the Radar here on Gippsland FM 104.7.

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I was getting into that just a bit too much. That's the KLF with Last Trains for Trans Central before that. Well, they were called Time Lords, but really it was the KLF. And Doctor Who and Underneath the Radar by Underworld, which they all go together really well, those songs. It's like I was in some weird sort of late 80s dance club thingy. One band, and I'm very, very lucky to have seen them twice, being that they only ever toured Australia once, I believe. But, yeah, this song, again, this is probably, these are probably more film clip. Let's have a quick look through. Yeah, it's sort of now, realistically, this whole show is based on film clips. This could be just, you know, like, well, music was, when I was younger, it's not like now. It's like, you know, I can just talk to Oliver and I can go, oh, listen to this song. I couldn't do that, like, as a 13-year-old. I was reliant on the music that I could hear. We only had really one or two radio stations. And most of the time I was getting it from Rage. So, yeah, this pretty much is because I watched Rage a lot. Used to film it, videotape it, and then leave it running all night. I remember waking up to it, like, running out and then rewinding itself. And then get up in the morning and you could fast forward through all the songs you didn't want to watch and then watch the one that you wanted to, and you could rewind it back. Memories. 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

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Easily one of my favourite songs of all time. Chemical Brothers in there as well with Hey Boy, Hey Girl and Around the World by Daft Punk. I still remember this vividly as an interview where Billy Corgan said the three biggest bands in the world are going to be U2, REM and Metallica. So that's what I'm going to play for you next. And these were the three bands that I was listening to really a lot before I got and fell in love with the Smashing Pumpkins. This is Stay by U2 here on Gippsland FM 104.7.

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It's like total 13-year-old me. That is Metallica with Enter Sandman. Everybody Hurts by REM. You Two, Stay. I'm going to try to play as many songs tonight as possible, but too much talking. This song changed my life. And it's, now you look back and go, of course it did. But yeah, 1992, pretty formative years for a little 10-year-old, just turned 11. And this song was absolutely everywhere. This is Smells Like Teen Spirit by Nirvana here on Gippsland FM 104.7.

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But there was a live version of Smells Like Teen Spirit. 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And I'm going to see how many of these songs I can fit in. Not looking good. Might have to cut one. We'll see which one. I know. We might get there. We just might get there. This is what... There's a coarse language warning for the next, all these songs, but I don't really personally care. These would all be in the my favourite video clips, and that's where I learnt, well, like, that's where I discovered them. This, of course, is one of, these next three songs are just amazing film clips. And I don't even know if you can see them on YouTube. I reckon they've been banned. I'm not sure. This is Nine Inch Nails with Closer here on Gippsland FM 104.7 Slice Live Radio.

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That got loud. That's the Prodigy with Smack My Bitch Up, Come to Daddy, Aphex Twin, and Closer by Nine Inch Nails. Thank you, everyone, for listening in tonight. I know it was a really strange show, but I loved it. It was just songs that I really enjoyed when I was a kid, and they probably had swearing, and I probably thought it was cool, and now I have a 13-year-old that swears too much, and it's not cool. How life changes. Oh, well. I'll be back next week with more alternative music. Saturdays and Sundays, this show is still repeated on a Sunday morning, so tune in. And tonight's show has actually got me keen to do more shows, even though I've got to start playing some more new music. There's heaps come out. I just got Modest Mouse, I know Afghan Wigs, Robin. There's heaps of new music out there too, and I've been stuck in a real rut lately. And now I just want to do film clip shows, so maybe I might have to turn that over onto Saturday night. And I will keep Slice Alive going as per normal. I've got one song to finish the show. It will go a little bit over time, but that's okay. And of course, if you're going to finish with a song, the songs that just make you jump, this is the one. This is Rage Against the Machine here on Gippsland FM. Tune in next week for more alternative music.

you do what they told you. Now you do what they told you. Now you do what they told you. 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

0: what you tell me. Fuck you, I wanna do what you tell me. Fuck you, I wanna do what you tell me. Fuck you, I wanna do what you tell me. Fuck you, I wanna do what you tell me.
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3: Mission Australia's annual youth survey is open now, and the national charity is urging Victorian young people aged 14 to 19 to share their views in the largest survey of its kind in the country. 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
1: Hello and welcome to Real World Gardener. I'm Marianne. Thank you for joining me. Great to have your company. What's on the show today? Firstly, I'm talking with spice guru Ian Hempel about two herbs that are similar in the Spice It Up segment, followed by how to grow arrowroot in Vegetable Heroes, plus garden jobs for the weekend with Steve McLean.
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1: How well do you know your herbs? Have you ever used fresh dill in any recipes? Perhaps a dill sauce with smoked salmon or in a potato salad. But what about fennel? These feathery fronds have a similar smell to dill, so they can be used interchangeably. Or can they? Let's find out.

0: It's good. It's time for the Spice It Up segment on Real World Gardener. On the line, I've got Ian Hempel from Herbie Spices. How are you today, Ian?
1: Very well, thanks, Marion. Lovely to talk to you again.
0: And you. And today I thought we might compare dill and fennel because I'm pretty sure, I could be wrong, that they are confused because the tops at least look feathery and have a particular pungent odour. And they might look at the fennel bulb and think, oh, so that's what dill really looks like. I'm not sure. What do you think?
1: Yeah, it is interesting, isn't it? From my point of view, the main way people can tell the difference between, say, fresh dill and fresh fennel, if you see it, is that the dill fronds will be a little bit finer than fennel ones, but they are also generally a darker green. And so you'll notice the very sort of deep green compared to the fennel fronds, which tend to be more of a pale green. So visually, that's probably, you know, one of the first things that you would be looking for. The other thing that you'll notice is that dill has a higher anise and sort of licorice note to it. So when you crush the dill leaf and you smell it, you get this quite distinctive anise note. And I think that's something that gives it this beautiful freshness that we find and why it's so popular in cooking. Fennel, on the other hand, while it still has that same level of anethol in it, so it does have this anisey note, it tends to be sweeter and more rounded. And of course, the other interesting thing about both dill and fennel is that the seeds of both plants are used as well as the fronds. And of course, with fennel, it's the bulb that is used, which we see in fruit and veg shops, which is quite interesting, and it's basically used as a vegetable. The seeds we actually refer to as a spice, and the seed flavour profile tends to be quite different to the fresh plant. And, you know, dill seeds we find a lot in pickles, like, you know, we've all heard of dill pickles, the cucumbers, and you see the little dill seeds and mustard seeds and a few things in the bottom of the jar. So dill seeds are used a lot in pickles. They've got a long history. In Roman times, they were believed to have magical properties. But the other thing I think that's really interesting about fresh dill is that it goes so beautifully. It is so complementary with coriander leaf. I first came across this many, many years ago when we were in Vietnam. And we had the Vietnamese pho, the usual soup that they have. And there was heaps of fresh green dill and fresh coriander leaf. And they went so beautifully together, how well they do work together. But so fresh dill, and of course, you know, we think of dill being used with smoked salmon, and it's because of those lovely fresh notes that it has.
0: Actually, dill is used quite a lot in Ukrainian cooking. I suppose other Eastern countries use it a lot, for example, in dishes like borscht, and they also make lots of salads. They always like their traditional potato salad, heaps of dill, fresh dill leaves in it.
1: Yes. So it'd be beautiful. It's that lovely freshness that it has. Fennel, we don't use the fronds a lot in cooking. You can use them as a substitute for dill, but they won't give quite the same level of flavour. They do have that anisey note, but not nearly as fresh and bright as you get from fresh dill. The fennel we see growing by the roadside is the Fenicillium vulgare, or the very basic one. That's not really the one that we use in cooking. The one we use in cooking is the Florence fennel, or the one that's often referred to as Finocchio. And that's the one that's got the brighter, fresher, cleaner flavour than the one you would see growing wild by the roadside. The other interesting thing too is that with fennel, there's also a variety that is grown in India that is commonly referred to as Lucknow fennel seed. And this is a seed that is smaller than the normal fennel seed that we're used to seeing. It's a more of a green colour, where fennel seeds are sort of a bit of a yellowy colour. The Lucknow fennel's got a distinct green tinge, and it's almost quite sweet when you chew it. And this is the seed that you will find in a little bowl at the cash register in an Indian restaurant, because people will take these little Lucknow fennel seeds and chew them to freshen their breath after a meal.
0: I certainly have done that. But I was wondering if you've run out of the other fennel seeds for cooking, could you substitute the Lucknow fennel seeds?
1: You could, but you would probably be introducing a slightly sweeter flavour profile, but you could definitely use them as a substitute. Yep, most definitely. But you can even get them sugar-coated. And again, that's very common, because they say that fennel aids the digestion. And so another reason for chewing fennel seeds at the end of a meal is not only to freshen the breath, but they do say that it helps your digestion as well. But the big commonality between those two, talking about the dill and talking about the fennel, the big commonality is the volatile oil anethole, which is in them, that gives that anise note that's very fresh and light. And even for some people, you know, you get people who say, oh, I can't stand aniseed, don't like star anise, you know, don't like that. But you'll often find that they do like the dill and fennel, because somehow it's not as overpowering. It's a nicely balanced anisey note. It's not a sort of big in your face anise flavour.
0: Yeah, I certainly like both of them. I find that I actually use fennel seed quite a lot in cooking. It seems to go with a lot of things.
1: It's very versatile. It's almost as versatile as coriander seed, actually. And another interesting thing about fennel seed, if you get some fennel seeds and you just crush them up a bit and you dry roast them in a pan, don't be careful not to burn them, just a little dry roasting, and you'll find they develop this almost sweetness that reminds me just a little bit of brown sugar.
0: Right.
1: Sounds... So it's quite amazing, because many years ago, living in Singapore, I was trying to research what made the satay spices, you know, the satay sauces so beautiful, and where they got this lovely flavour from. And eventually I found out really what did it was roasted fennel seeds was what really gave that special note to a beautiful satay sauce.
0: What a difference just to do that, just to slightly roast them, and that's it. That's the secret ingredient. How amazing.
1: Yeah.
0: Mm. Okay, well, there we have it. That's fennel and dill. Hopefully people won't confuse them for use, especially in cooking. Once again, Ian, thanks for chatting with me on Real World Gardener.
1: Always a pleasure.
2: Real World Gardener, investigating new ways to garden with Marianne Cannon.
0: That was Ian Hempel from Herbie Spices. Seed flavour profiles differ from the fresh plant. Dill seeds are used a lot in pickles, but don't have magical properties. Ian's great tip was, when using fennel seeds, dry roast them, which, by the way, gives satay sauce that special flavour. If you have any feedback, email realworldgardener@gmail.com or write in to 2RRR PO Box 644 Gladesville, New South Wales 1675. Still to come, arrowroot to grow in Vegetable Heroes, plus garden jobs for the weekend.
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0: It's time for Garden Jobs for the Weekend with Steve McLean.
3: Yeah, well, some of the garden jobs that you can consider for this weekend include things like, do you have any bare patches in your lawn? The best way to fill bare patches in lawn with running grass is not to oversow with inferior lawn seed. Take some runners from the edge or buy a piece of lawn turf that matches what you already have. Time to hit the spring flower bulb catalogues as well, and order something different. If it's always daffodils, well, why not try something different like ranunculi or anemones? Bulbs planted now will generally flower in late winter, spring, and early summer. If you spend a little bit of time now thinking about colour combinations, you will benefit from an amazing show of flowers in spring. Orchid lovers, remember to reduce watering once the rains arrive. Also begin feeding in autumn with specific orchid food to promote flowering spikes throughout the coming season. And if you haven't already, refresh your garden bed with generous amounts of worm castings, compost and manures before sowing winter crops. Check the soil pH and amend if required.
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0: time for Vegetable Heroes, and today's vegetable is loaded with carbohydrates, or carbs as we refer to them. Why am I talking about carbs? Because a study released not too long ago from Sydney Uni showed that a high-carb, low-protein diet can help you live 50% longer. But first, a question. Ever heard of arrowroot? Yes, I know you probably have heard of arrowroot biscuits, but arrowroot is actually a plant, not just the name of a type of biscuit. The scientific name is Canna edulis, but it's also known as edible canna and Queensland arrowroot. There are other types, but generally not available to buy or grow in many places in Australia, so I'll stick with Canna edulis. Some of you might already know the canna plant with its sword-shaped leaves and brightly coloured flowers, usually bright orange or red. Did you know, though, that there was an edible canna? Yes, canna and arrowroot are one and the same. An amazing fact, though, it's a bit like edible ginger or cardamom because it's a very hardy, clump-forming perennial plant with six stalks, large, bright green leaves, like 30 to 60 centimetres long, and the plant grows 2 metres high. But which part do you eat? In this case, like the edible ginger, you can eat the tubers. If you dig them up when they're small, about the size of a tennis ball, and the skin is still white, that's the best time. Here's something you won't know. Arrowroot tubers can be used all year round as a potato substitute. Another good thing about arrowroot tubers is that you can plant them at any time of the year. The large round rhizomes can be eaten raw, cooked as you would a potato, or used as a flour and thickening agent. Young shoots can also be eaten as a green vegetable. Edible panna, though, is an easy plant to grow and harvest. Now, while the tubers grow at a rate of knots in deep, rich, friable soil, they are the most hardy of all tuber crops and grow well in any type of soil. These tubers can even grow where most other tubers refuse to grow. You can start digging the tubers using a garden fork after 6 months, around summer and autumn. In fact, if you had planted a tuber last spring, you would have had a clump about a metre across by now. Right, so how do you grow it? Even though the books will tell you that arrowroot needs a warm, sunny position, it will tolerate heat and light frost. The only drawback is growth will be much slower in cold areas. It's suitable a lot for temperate, subtropical and tropical areas, but there's no reason for you not to try it in Gippsland or even Canberra, just not out in the elements. And an idea would be to plant it under a shrub or protection from deep frost. Now, it can be grown in any soil, even clay, because it likes moisture and even copes with poor drainage. Full sun is the key, so even though I said shelter it from frost under a shrub, the position has to be north-facing. Of course, you've got to add all your compost and manures, etc. And one other thing, if you've got poor sandy soil, don't forget to keep up the watering. Edible canna, or arrowroot, does develop small orangish flowers that will set black seeds. If you live near a watercourse or creek, there's potential for the seeds to spread into bushland, so take care. And here's a hot tip. Seed-grown plants are slow to mature and vary in the type of plant you get. It's better to get a division from somewhere or a tuber. So if you can grow the ornamental canna, you can grow edible cannas as well. Now, freshly grated arrowroot can be used as a thickening agent. So if you're wondering how to use them, just peel them like potatoes, soak them in water if you want less starchiness. Why are they good for you? It's excellent carbohydrate. Starch is easily digested. Arrowroot has 10 grams of protein for every 100 gram of tuber. But apart from the carbs and its use as a thickening agent and extracting arrowroot flour, there are no vitamins or minerals in this plant. Yes, so recently I spoke to Professor Steve Simpson, who conducted a study on arrowroot, and his suggestion was that a diet that consists of 20% high protein, low in fat and high in good quality carbs will deliver the best metabolic health and longest life. No need to cut the carbs, just the fried chips. And that was your Vegetable Hero segment for today.
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0: Time for the long chat for garden jobs for the weekend. On the line I've got biology educator Steve McLean. Hey today, Steve.
2: Yeah, hi Marianne. I'm good, thank you. How are you? Excellent. And today we've got a listener question from Bribie Island, and it's from Donna. She says she's got a Sydney rock orchid that she's had for 10 years and it has never flowered. She's got it in a sunny position. Well, it used to be, but now it's only in part sun. And for a couple of years, she applied orchid fertilizer, watered it once a week, and applied some natural native fertilizer. I don't know what that means. However, she said she was listening to a podcast of the show where Adrian, who's a Plant of the Week contributor, suggested a rock mineral fertilizer. And she wanted to know, how is it labeled in the nursery? And really need help with this treasured orchid flower. And so far it hasn't really done very well. So there you go. That's from Donna.
3: Yeah, well, Donna, the Sydney rock orchid is a tough, spectacular plant, but it can be maddeningly slow to flower if one key element is missing, and that is the minerals.
2: Sydney rock orchids need a few specific conditions to trigger flowering, the first of which is strong light, and more than most people expect, because they actually thrive in bright, direct sun for several hours a day.
3: Yeah, and on Bribie Island, which is up in my part of the world, filtered sun is often not enough. They can handle full morning and even some gentle afternoon sun. Are you able to possibly shift the orchid to a better location? The next tip is they also need a cool, dry winter rest.
2: Flower spikes initiate when nights drop below 10 or 12 degrees. Bribie Island's warm, so you may need to reduce watering in winter and make sure the plant gets maximum winter light.
3: Yeah, and also avoid fertilising from May to August. The bad news is that they flower only when the clump is mature. And after 10 years, yours should be ready. So minerals and light are the missing pieces.
2: In the wild, they grow on sandstone cliffs, meaning they get silica, calcium, trace element minerals, and very little organic matter. Rock minerals fertilizer replicates this environment.
3: Yeah, you know, in nurseries or garden centers, look for things labeled like rock mineral fertilizer, rock dust, mineralized soil improver, volcanic rock minerals, rock phosphate, plus minerals. And one suggestion that hopefully is easy to find is Rich Grow rock mineral fertilizer and soil improvement.
2: All you need to do is sprinkle a small handful of rock minerals around the pot or where it's growing, then water in well. Avoid high nitrogen fertilizer because you'll just get leaves and not flowers. And you can continue using your orchid fertilizer, but only during the growing season, so spring and summer.
3: You know, and one extra tip, and something which I'm familiar with up in this part of the world, is Bribie's sandy soils and mild winters means that the minerals leach quickly. However, rock minerals help restore what the sand lacks. And on the other hand, you know, your climate with high humidity is good, as orchids love this.
2: Winters are warm where you are, so give the plant maximum winter light and reduce watering to mimic its natural dry season. Well, thanks for your question, Donna. And the hot term today sounds very simple. It's soil temperature as opposed to air temperature.
3: Yeah, some gardeners just go by the weather app on their phone, or others by what it feels like outside to judge when to plant seeds. But your seeds don't care about air temperature. Soil temperature, not air, is usually the main determining factor of whether a seed will germinate or not.
2: If you sow the seeds correctly and they don't germinate, incorrect soil temperature is usually the culprit.
3: Yeah, seeds care about what's happening 10 centimetres below the surface at 9 in the morning. A warm afternoon means nothing if the soil is still cold where the seed sits. And a soil thermometer changes everything if you have trouble germinating seeds. So yeah, Push it in about 10 centimetres and check at 9 a.m. This will tell you exactly what to plant or sow today and not what the calendar or seed packet says.
2: Tomato, pumpkin, watermelon, rock melon, zucchini, squash and cucumber germinate well between 20 and 26 degrees. So these seeds need warmer soil to germinate.
3: Broccoli, cauliflower, leafy greens, carrot, lettuce, beetroot and radish like cooler temperatures of somewhere around 10 to 20 degrees Celsius. For herbs and flowers, generally speaking, 22 degrees Celsius is usually ideal.
2: Below this temperature, their roots can't absorb water efficiently, even if the soil is moist. Isn't that interesting?
3: Yeah, very warm soil, above 16 degrees Celsius. So beans, cucumbers, squash, zucchini, melons, the seeds that sit in cold soil for 2 weeks may or may not germinate once the soil catches up.
2: Well, there you have it. And now the plant profile is liquid amber, scientifically or botanically, is liquid amber styrachiflua.
3: Yeah, look, this is a plant that, or a tree, I should say, really, that I have in my own garden and I love. And if you've ever driven through older suburbs in autumn and suddenly noticed a blaze of red, orange, or even deep purple lighting up the streets, chances are you were looking at the liquid amber.
2: Yes, I've mentioned the botanical name, but sometimes it's also called just liquid amber or sweet gum. Now, this tree isn't native to Australia. It actually comes from North America, but it's become a real feature right along the east coast, especially in places like Brisbane, northern New South Wales, and further south where those autumn colours really shine. So what makes it so popular?
3: Well, and this is one of the reasons why I love it in my own garden is, first of all, the leaves. They've got that classic star shape, a bit like a maple leaf, and for most of the year, they're a glossy green. But come autumn, they put on a show, the sort of show we don't often see here in Australia, particularly up here in the northeastern part, where even in our relatively mild climates, liquid ambers can turn brilliant shades of red, orange, yellow, and even burgundy. It's one of the few trees that reliably gives us cool climate autumn feel to our garden.
2: And they're also a tough tree. They handle heat pretty well, so that's probably why they do well where you are, Steve. And they're adaptable to different soil types, especially when once established. They don't need a lot of fuss. That's why councils have planted so many of them as street trees from the 70s through to the 90s.
3: Yeah, and there's always a but. They're not without their downsides, and probably the reason why councils don't plant them so much these days, because if you've ever walked barefoot under one, you'll know exactly what I mean. Those hard, spiky seed balls, often called gum balls, drop in big numbers and can be a real nuisance on lawns, paths, and driveways. And add to that a full leaf drop in winter, and you've got a fair bit of seasonal cleanup.
2: Plus, they also go quite large. We're talking 15 to 20 metres or more. And the roots can become an issue in smaller suburban blocks, sometimes lifting paving or getting a bit too close to pipes. Now, imagine if they're street trees, they'd probably lift the paving on the footpaths as well.
3: Yeah, more than likely. But, you know, the good news is they're not considered invasive like some other introduced trees. They don't tend to spread into bushland, so their impact is mostly about maintenance rather than environment.
2: And these days, you still see them around a lot, but they've been planted less often, with councils leaning towards smaller or less messy trees, and sometimes even non-fruiting varieties of liquid amber. So there we have it.
3: Yeah, you know, so the liquid amber, it's really a bit of a classic. Beautiful, reliable, and spectacular for a few weeks each year. Just be prepared to pay the price when those spiky seed pods start falling.
2: And if you're thinking of planting one, just make sure you've got the space. Maybe keep it well away from your driveway too. Well, that's it for Garden Jobs for the weekend. Thanks so much, Steve, for joining me. It's been wonderful chatting with you. Look forward to the chat next time.
3: Thanks, Marianne. Look forward to it also.
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2: Thank you for listening. I hope we've inspired you to use dill and fennel in cooking and grow some arrowroot. Tune in next week, because next week I'll be talking with native bee expert Steve McGinnity about keeping native bees. You can hear the whole show again on Mixcloud. 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If you have a question on wildlife, plants or garden design, we, the team, would love to hear from you either via email, realwellgardener@gmail.com, or you can write in to 2RRR, PO Box 644, Gladesville, New South Wales 1675. Until next week, I'll leave you with a track by Mental as Anything. The nips are getting bigger. But for me, have a great gardening week. Bye for now.

0: 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For more information, phone Carol on 0439 344 365. 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
1: Good morning, I'm David Cameron. The Liberal Party has retained the Victorian seat of Nepean in a by-election. Former Mornington Shire Mayor Anthony Marsh is set to become the state's newest MP. Victorian Liberal leader Jess Wilson seized on Labor's decision not to contest the seat.
2: People who deserve more from their government deserve more to put a candidate in this election. The government did not even run a candidate here. That demonstrates how little they care about people here on the peninsula.
1: In Tasmania, voters headed to the polls yesterday for two upper house elections. Education Minister Joe Palmer leads the race in the northern division of Rosevears. In Huon, in the state's south, the incumbent independent Dean Harris has a slight lead. The election outcomes could determine the future of greyhound racing in Tasmania, with a Legislative Council vote on a proposed ban expected this month. Sydney detectives are investigating the death of three people in Sydney's southwest overnight. Emergency services were called to a home in Rosemeadow just after 1:30 after reports a number of people had been assaulted. A woman in her 60s and a man in his 20s were found dead at the address. Another man, aged 64, was found with serious head injuries and later died in hospital. Police have arrested a 32-year-old man believed to be known to the victims. Yemen's Coast Guard says a Liberian-flagged oil tanker has been hijacked off the country's coast by unidentified armed men who steered it towards Somalia. Tracking data showed the laden tanker made a sharp southward turn, the BBC's Tom Bailey reports.
3: Yemeni Coast Guard officials say several patrol boats have been deployed to try to locate the ship in the Gulf of Aden, with the finger of suspicion appearing to fall on Somali pirates. This is the second such incident in the area in just over a week, after the hijacking of another oil tanker by Somali pirates late last month. Piracy, once notorious off Somalia's coast, had declined in recent years, but has made something of a comeback. These latest incidents are likely to raise further concerns over international oil supplies amid the ongoing disruption caused by the US-Israeli war with Iran.
1: A rally in Sydney today will call for more funded desexing of cats to help protect native species. The Young Animal Justice Party is holding the event. Organiser Deborah Rouse spoke to National Radio News about the need to control the cat population.
4: We don't have yet enough scientific evidence about the actual impacts of domestic cats on wildlife. We're not disputing that a cat hunts. But the best way forward to reduce the impacts is through minimising the cat populations and also for increasing cat containment.
1: Sport and in AFL, St Kilda have surged in the second half to defeat Carlton 108-69 at Docklands. Wins to Geelong and Brisbane, and Richmond downed West Coast in Perth by 11 points, 99-88. In the NRL, the Sydney Roosters beat Brisbane 38 points to 24, Warriors 36-14 winners over the Eels. And Canberra beat the Titans 28-12 on the Gold Coast. In English Premier League soccer, Arsenal pull ahead at the top of the table with a 3-0 win over Fulham.
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0: National Radio News.
1: Good morning, I'm David Cameron. The family of five-year-old Kumanjai Little Baby has thanked the Alice Springs community for its support. 47-year-old Jefferson Lewis has been arrested in relation to her death, with charges expected to be laid today. Her grandfather, Walpuri elder Robin Jempanyanka Grenitz, says the family is grateful to those who helped search for the little girl last week and for the tributes and donations.
2: We are really grateful. What they've done made us think that, yes, we have people who really supported us. It is now time for sorry business, to show respect for our family and to have a space and time to have a grieving.
1: The Republican chairman of the US Congressional Armed Services Committees have said they're very concerned about the Pentagon's decision to withdraw 5,000 troops from Germany. Senator Roger Wicker and Representative Mike Rogers warned,
2: "We have people who really supported us. It is now time for sorry business, to show respect for our family and to have a space and time to have a grieving."
1: The Republican chairman of the US Congressional Armed Services Committees have said they're very concerned about the Pentagon's decision to withdraw 5,000 troops from Germany. Senator Roger Wicker and Representative Mike Rogers warned concerned about the Pentagon's decision to withdraw 5,000 troops from Germany. Senator Roger Wicker and Representative Mike Rogers warned